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2: Andy Burnham says he has a clear, coherent and credible approach to growth as he addressed Parliament for the first time as Prime Minister. He's told MPs he wants stronger public control of key services like water and transport. The PM's also pledged to meet the climate challenge to boost defence spending and look at every facet of the cost of living crisis.
3: We can make this next decade better than the last. We can lift the prospects of all our people and places. We can put more power into every postcode. We can let Britain believe again.
2: Meanwhile, Sir Keir Starmer's officially resigned as an MP, sparking a North London by-election. The former Prime Minister says he'll focus on new work on international affairs. Tom Baldwin, who's written a biography about Sir Keir, thinks he'll be relieved.
4: He didn't want to hang around staring at the back of Andy Burnham's head. He didn't want to be a Ted Heath or a Margaret Thatcher, you know, causing trouble from the backbenches or sulking away. He wants to get on with his life. And I think this is the best thing for him, best thing for his family and best thing for the government.
2: Meanwhile, Green Party leader Zach Polanski hasn't ruled out running for his Holborn and St Pancras constituency. It's been confirmed a newborn baby girl who was found at a property in Sheffield was stabbed to death. Officers responded to concerns for the child's welfare on Sunday. A British citizen's among 119 people who were rescued from the flooding disaster in Nepal yesterday. Foreigners were also among 26 people located in a collapsed tunnel. Manchester City have signed Enzo Fernandez for a record equaling £125 million. He'll move from Chelsea. And another weather record's being broken, with this summer the hottest ever in the UK. The Met Office says the average temperature between June and August was 16.5 degrees. That's the latest. I'm Daryl Jackson.
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2: Taking questions for more than 3 hours from MPs yesterday. Andy Burnham's back in the Commons later for his first Prime Minister's questions. In his first address since entering number 10, he promised to focus on problem solving over point scoring. Former Tory government minister Michael Gove says Mr. Burnham benefits from being compared to his predecessor.
3: His whole approach at the dispatch box, his first appearance there as Prime Minister, was warmer, more engaged than Keir Starmer. Starmer, I'm sure, his friends would say that the House of Commons was never his natural environment. But Andy Burnham seemed to the manner born.
2: The US and Iran have been exchanging fire again as hostilities continue between the two sides. Iranian state media is reporting that at least 4 people have been killed and several injured. The man accused of killing right-wing US influencer Charlie Kirk last year has pleaded not guilty on all 7 charges for alleged murder. A judge in Utah earlier ruled prosecutors could seek the death penalty. A survey suggests more than half of nurses say they've treated patients in corridors or other makeshift spaces. That's according to a poll by Marie Curie. It also identified problems with care planning for end of life. Dr. Sarah Holmes from the charity says the health bill in England is an opportunity to address the gaps.
4: Single patient records should be available to all professionals working in palliative and end-of-life care so that when people have made a plan for their end-of-life care that people can see it at the point of crisis.
2: Research suggests 1 in 3 workers over 50 haven't yet decided how they'll access their pension savings. Nearly half of women surveyed admitted they had little to no knowledge of their retirement options compared to just over a third of men. And Manchester City have agreed a deal with Chelsea to sign Enzo Fernandez for a record equaling £125 million. The fee matches a British transfer record set last summer by Liverpool. That's the latest. I'm Daryl Jackson.
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2: Burnham faces his first Prime Minister's questions this lunchtime in another parliamentary test for the Labour leader. He made his first common speech as Prime Minister yesterday. The PM attacked the record of Margaret Thatcher and also laid out plans to boost the economy. Conservative leader Kemi Badenoch said his diagnosis of growth is completely wrong.
3: He thinks that if government spends more money, we will all get richer. That is not how this works. The Prime Minister said in his statement that everything has gone wrong since the 1980s. Still complaining about Margaret Thatcher. Yeah.
2: The man accused of killing US right-wing influencer Charlie Kirk has entered a not guilty plea on all seven charges for alleged murder. A judge in Utah earlier ruled that the case against 23-year-old Tyler Robinson should proceed to trial. The US says it's carried out a wave of strikes against Iran. US Central Command struck targets such as air defense sites, radar systems, maritime assets and facilities, mine laying capabilities and communications sites. Cleveland Police has been given an extra £2 million to tackle serious crime. It follows a spate of incidents in and around Middlesbrough, including the A66 crash, which killed two police officers and five young men almost 2 weeks ago. Alzheimer's campaigners, including the broadcaster Jon Snow, have written to Downing Street calling for a better plan to tackle the disease. They're backing calls from the Alzheimer's Society for patients to receive a diagnosis within 18 weeks of a GP referral. Kieran Winterburn is from the organisation.
4: Whether it's cancer, whether it's heart disease, whether it's a dodgy knee, there are targets in place to ensure that people receive a diagnosis and then referral through to treatment in an appropriate amount of time. That doesn't exist in dementia. That target is not in place.
2: And Manchester City have equaled the British transfer record. It's after paying £125 million for Enzo Fernandez from Chelsea. That's the latest. I'm Gavin Jones.
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2: Taking questions for more than 3 hours from MPs yesterday, Andy Burnham's back in the Commons later for his first Prime Minister's questions. In his first address since entering Number 10, he promised to focus on problem solving over point scoring. Former Tory government minister Michael Gove says Mr. Burnham benefits from being compared to his predecessor.
3: His whole approach at the dispatch box, his first appearance there as Prime Minister, was warmer, more engaged than Keir Starmer. Starmer, I'm sure, his friends would say that the House of Commons was never his natural environment. But Andy Burnham seemed to the manner born.
2: The US and Iran have been exchanging fire again as hostilities continue between the two sides. Iranian state media is reporting that at least 4 people have been killed and several injured. The man accused of killing right-wing US influencer Charlie Kirk last year has pleaded not guilty on all 7 charges for alleged murder. A judge in Utah earlier ruled prosecutors could seek the death penalty. A survey suggests more than half of nurses say they've treated patients in corridors or other makeshift spaces. That's according to a poll by Marie Curie. It also identified problems with care planning for death. Dr. Sarah Holmes from the charity says the health bill in England is an opportunity to redress.
4: The single patient record should be available to all professionals working in palliative and end-of-life care so that when people have made a plan for their end-of-life care, that people can see it at the point of crisis.
2: Research suggests 1 in 3 workers over 50 haven't yet decided how they'll access their pension savings. Nearly half of women surveyed admit they have little to no knowledge of their retirement options, compared with just over a third of men. And Manchester City have agreed a deal with Chelsea to sign Enzo Fernandez for a record-equalling £125 million. The fee matches a British transfer record set last summer by Liverpool. That's the latest. I'm Daryl Jackson.
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2: Faces his first Prime Minister's questions this lunchtime in another parliamentary test for the Labour leader. He made his first common speech as Prime Minister yesterday. He attacked the record of Margaret Thatcher and the consequences of austerity and Brexit. But the PM also laid out his plans to boost the economy. Conservative leader Kemi Badenoch called his diagnosis of growth completely wrong.
3: He thinks that if government spends more money, we will all get richer. That is not how this works. The Prime Minister said in his statement that everything has gone wrong since the 1980s. Still complaining about Margaret Thatcher. Yeah.
2: The man accused of killing US right-wing influencer Charlie Clark entered his not guilty plea on all seven charges for alleged murder. A judge in Utah earlier ruled that the case against the 23-year-old Tyler Robinson should proceed to trial. The US says it's carried out a wave of strikes against Iran. US Central Command struck targets such as air defense sites, radar systems, mine-laying capabilities and communications sites. Cleveland police have been given an extra £2 million to tackle serious crime. It's following a spate of incidents in and around Middlesbrough, including the A66 crash, which killed two police officers and five young men almost 2 weeks ago. Alzheimer's campaigners, including the broadcaster Jon Snow, have written to Downing Street calling for a better plan to tackle the disease. They're backing calls from the Alzheimer's Society for patients to receive a diagnosis within 18 weeks of a GP referral. Kieran Winterburn is from the organisation.
4: Whether it's cancer, whether it's heart disease, whether it's a dodgy knee, there are targets in place to ensure that people receive a diagnosis and then referral through to treatment in an appropriate amount of time. That doesn't exist in dementia. That target is not in place.
2: And former England cricket captain Ben Stokes has signed to play in Australia's T20 Big Bash League. He'll appear for Adelaide Strikers for the 2026-27 campaign. That's the latest. I'm Daryl Jackson.
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1: Andy Burnham faces his first Prime Minister's questions this lunchtime in another parliamentary test for the Labour leader. In his first common speech in the job yesterday, he attacked the record of Margaret Thatcher and the consequences of austerity and Brexit. Conservative leader Kemi Badenoch called his diagnosis completely wrong.
2: He thinks that if government spends more money, we will all get richer. That is not how this works. The Prime Minister said in his statement that everything has gone wrong since the 1980s, still complaining about Margaret Thatcher.
1: Long-term government borrowing costs hitting a 28-year high could impact spending plans in next month's budget. Vladimir Putin says it's a military secret how Russia will respond after the UK provided Ukraine with blueprints for parts of long-range missiles. A Kremlin spokesperson last week claimed Britain was playing with fire following the decision to grant Kiev access to the tech. Addressing the war, the Russian president claims he has no doubt the enemy will crumble. The Justice Secretary has insisted early prison release is needed to maintain confidence in British justice. Alex Norris has been setting out changes to plans to ease overcrowding in jails in England and Wales. They'll mean those convicted of offences, including manslaughter, are exempt from an early release scheme. Former prison governor John Podmore's been asked if he has faith in the proposals.
3: The short answer is no. I'm not really still quite sure what the plan is. I mean, they were always going to have to make these exemptions. I mean, when the scheme was first announced, you could see from space that there were going to be problems.
1: 15-time major golf champion Tiger Woods is due to appear in court for a change of plea hearing following a car crash in Florida in March. He denied drink driving, but admitted taking a few prescription medications. Shortly afterwards, he said he'd be stepping away for a period of time to seek treatment. And a pioneering scheme at a London hospital is cutting the time it takes to diagnose patients from days to just a matter of hours. Metagenomic testing can pinpoint a single cause of illness in just one test, rather than doctors running several samples. It's hoped it could also help create an early warning system for future pandemics. Professor Ian Abbs is Chief Medical Officer at Guy's and St Thomas's NHS Foundation Trust.
4: In the past, we were fishing with a line, and with a line, you can just catch one fish. Now we're fishing with an enormous net, and that allows us to net every organism possible infecting a patient in a particular situation.
1: That's it from Riverside Reports. We'll have more for you in half an hour.
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7: Good morning, I'm Ali Einson, and a bright and dry start for many this morning, but cloud will build fairly quickly with some patchy light rain around lunchtime. It's also turning breezier too, but some places may well stay dry altogether. And it's still pleasantly warm with a high of 23 degrees. Tonight, mostly cloudy and breezy with the odd spot of rain possible, but it's a very mild night with temperatures only dropping to around 19 degrees. That's 1 degree less than a tropical night. But whatever the weather, London's freshest fruit, veg and flowers are always in season at New Covent Garden Market, serving the capital 6 days a week from Nine Elms.
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2: Oh, good morning. It is 7 minutes past seven on Wednesday, the 2nd of September 2026, and you're listening to Riverside Breakfast with me, Jason Rosen.
3: Me, Ali Einstein.
2: And Uber Boat by Thames Clippers, because London is better by boat. Good morning. Big day in one part of Southwest London.
3: Yes.
2: Clapham Junction, to be precise.
3: Yes.
2: The M&S returns. M&S food. We've been without it for a month. And everyone's been moaning and complaining.
3: Do you think M&S know that we personally track every single one of their new and reopenings?
2: They do. It's not just us, though. It's everyone, isn't it?
3: I know, but...
2: We're all absolutely mad for M&S now, aren't we? What's happened?
3: I don't know.
2: Because, like, 10 years ago, everyone was writing them off.
3: I know. It was that advert.
2: And now I can't stop going in there.
3: Dervla Kerwin's Irish twang, and she sold the M&S. You know, it's not just food. It's M&S food.
2: Not just food.
4: RuPaul also loves M&S.
3: Yeah, but
2: I can't think of anyone that doesn't.
3: But it was the Irish actress, Dervla Kerwin, who was the original voice of that advert.
2: I didn't even realise.
3: Yes.
2: Oh.
3: She sold us the concept.
2: Would you reckon it was her voice?
3: It was her voice that sold it.
2: I think it was the stuff that you were seeing on the screen.
3: Well, obviously, but they remember
2: that. What a turnaround, though.
3: That whole advert kind of exploded.
2: Do you remember, though, when everyone said it was boring, the clothing was wrong, and they'd lost their way?
3: Well,
2: now look at them.
3: I know.
2: They're open up at a rate of knocks. We've got one, you know, in where I come from in Poole,
3: Yes.
2: You know the big sort of where all the home base and things were around there. Around that bit around there.
3: Yeah.
2: That's now massive M&S. It's huge, one of the biggest.
3: Because they're opening lots of food halls.
2: Yeah.
3: There's clothes are still big for them or not?
2: Oh,
3: I don't know.
2: Yeah, absolutely they are. Oh,
3: are
2: my
3: they?
2: Goodness, in such a huge way.
3: Okay.
2: Yes.
3: But isn't,
2: basically, all I wear now is M&S stuff.
3: Isn't the food the one that reignited
2: I
3: their
2: think
3: success?
2: All of it. Yes, it is. But all of it now is
4: and
2: doing
4: exceptionally well.
2: And then
4: people started seeing their good... like clothes, you know, there's the young people, my people my age wearing
3: when did you start looking at M&S as a realistic place to shop as your age?
4: Yeah, the last 18 months.
3: Yeah, exactly. It's only been the last few years,
2: but that's great. I mean, that's what I'm saying, what a turnaround.
3: Yeah.
2: I mean, everyone's talking about it's all on social media, everyone talks about it.
3: Oh, they've obviously brought in a very, very clever team.
2: We have the ginger shots every day.
3: Yes,
2: I mean, every day is part of my life now.
3: M&S
2: every day.
3: You are Mr. M&S.
2: Crazy. But they've made a fatal error.
3: I think you should tell them on Instagram.
2: I've already told them.
3: Oh, okay.
2: They've made a fatal error. Because they're calling the Clapham Junction, which is in Battersea, store. Right, they're giving away stuff today at 8 a.m. when they open. They're giving away caps.
3: Yeah.
2: Really nice caps. I don't know how many they've got. But what they say on is Clapham SW11. Now... as you know, as any self-respecting person from Southwest London knows.
3: Yes.
2: Clapham Junction is not in Clapham.
3: Yeah.
2: It is in Battersea. The station is Clapham Junction. The area is Battersea. So they've made a fatal error.
3: They're
2: calling the M&S in Clapham Junction Clapham SW11.
3: And this is a hill you are prepared to die on.
2: Oh, completely. It's absolutely atrocious news. I just can't understand.
3: Oh,
2: Clapham SW11. It's not Clapham.
3: It's shocking.
2: Clapham is a mile away. You've got an M&S in Clapham High Street. That's the Clapham one.
3: Have you written to the Times?
2: I just can't understand why they can't get it. What is it with people? Do they not understand? Clapham Junction is in Battersea.
3: I don't know.
2: Oh,
3: I used
2: my
3: to live
2: life.
3: In Clapham Junction.
2: Yes, and what did you call it? Did you ever call it Clapham?
3: Well, no, it's just Clapham Junction. It was Clapham Junction.
2: Yeah. Colloquially, it's known as the station name, Clapham Junction.
3: Yeah.
2: But it's not. It's Battersea.
3: But my postcode was SW11.
2: Exactly. Yeah. What's the Clapham postcode?
3: SW4. Okay.
4: Outrageous. Oh,
2: your
4: gosh.
2: SW4.
3: Told you. Laura, it's a hill he's going to die on. It's a hill he's going to die on.
2: I might phone M&S.
3: I think you should.
2: And say, today, I might phone them and say, do you realise that you're in Battersea, not Clapham SW11?
3: Well, I'd start maybe with the Twitter and go, excuse me. Oh, you've done it already this morning?
2: I've done it on Instagram yesterday. So the Best of Battersea, the the Instagram page.
3: Yes.
2: They went in there for a quick look. It looks exactly the same.
3: Yeah, of course it does.
2: They've got a new hot chicken counter.
3: Okay. I think you should get onto X, to M&S themselves.
2: To X. Yeah, here we go. Battersea Beats also on it.
3: Yeah.
2: They are giving away these hats today.
3: Mm.
2: You know, they give away things when they open.
3: Yeah.
2: And it looks lovely outside. They've got baskets of flowers and it looks gorgeous. But yeah, I've got a good mind to just go down there and tell them.
3: I think you should.
2: Can you redo these caps?
3: Yes.
2: Because people are going to be wearing those caps thinking, what, that's a bit strange. Clapham SW11, it's well, certainly not.
3: Maybe only a few people might find that strange.
4: And I think they'll listen to you as well.
2: Yeah. Well, exactly.
3: I think you should.
2: I'm going to do a video.
3: Do it on X.
2: I'm going to do a video. And
3: post it to X.
2: I'm going to do it.
3: Okay.
2: Let's do this. Also, it's back to school today. So if you're going back to school, congratulations. We're going to be getting into back to school chat. Yes. In a moment or two, here on Riverside Breakfast, after I've had my rant, which I've had, and here's Dolly Parton with 9 to 5. Certainly is back to school with this one, isn't it?

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2: Right, Ali's got all the latest on our River, Roads and Rails for South West London at 16 minutes past seven. How's it looking, Ali?
3: Okay, well, the roads are looking quite quiet, actually, considering it's the first day back to school. We've got the usual slow traffic on Wandsworth Bridge Road as you head up north towards New King's Road. And it's quite slow as you head up from West Hill northbound towards, from Tibbetts Corner towards the Upper Richmond Road. Over on the rails, we've got no service on the Suffragette London Overground line between Gospel Oak and Upper Holloway. That's due to some line side equipment problems at Gospel Oak. We've also got no service on the Windrush London Overground line between Surrey Quays and Clapham Junction due to the late finishing engineering works. There's minor delays on the Hammersmith and City line due to some cancellations, and there's minor delays on the Piccadilly line between Acton Town and Heathrow Airport, again due to cancellations. But if you're held up anyway, you can let us know on the WhatsApp 07871 670493. That's the latest on our River, Roads and Rails. There's more in half an hour. Riverside.
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2: Right, the video has been done. 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
2: Instagram.
3: X.
2: I'm going to put it on X as well.
3: Okay, I think you should need to put it on X because people tend to rant more on X.
2: Yes. I'll give it a rant on X.
3: Yes.
2: There is a local campaign.
3: What?
2: Stop calling Battersea Clapham.
3: Oh, okay.
2: Yeah.
3: Well, stop calling Clapham Junction Clapham.
2: Yeah, it's called Love Battersea.
3: Okay.
2: And they've been campaigning for years to try and get the name of the railway station changed to Battersea Junction.
3: Oh, I see.
2: Yeah. And they call it Bring. What do they call it? Switch SW11H. Back to Battersea. Yeah,
3: okay.
2: Because most of the Northcote Road places call themselves Clapham. New stuff that comes in doesn't realise that it's not Clapham, you see. Wow. Yeah.
3: Yeah. So, well, where is the actual line?
2: Well, as you go up to Battersea Rise, right? So if you go
3: up to Battersea Rise,
2: you see Clapham Common on the right there, that little bit of Clapham Common, that is still in Wandsworth, i.e. still in Battersea.
3: Okay.
2: It's when you get to the bandstand, which is where Wandsworth ends.
3: Okay.
2: You know, even though Lambeth look after the whole of Clapham Common,
3: Wandsworth
2: give them some money to do their side of it.
3: Got you.
2: Does that make sense?
3: Well, it's a bit like Wimbledon Park. It's half Merton, half Wandsworth.
2: Up to the bandstand is Battersea.
3: Okay.
2: Bandstand forward is Clapham.
3: Got you.
2: Up to the top there, up to Clapham High Street. Got
3: okay.
2: it?
3: Okay, yes.
2: So the thing is, they've got a Clapham branch on Clapham High Street.
3: Yeah.
2: So they can't call both of them Clapham. Anyway, there's also one in the station.
3: Well, yes.
2: That's a little one. Anyway, look. We can't talk about this all day.
3: No.
2: What are we going to talk about?
3: No, we really can't, Jason. We cannot talk about this all day.
2: Is anyone as exercised as me about this? 07871 670493 is the WhatsApp number. That's 07871 670493.
3: And if you've got it in you, you could email Jason and tell him whether you agree with him or not as to whether Battersea and Clapham and Clapham and Battersea.
2: Well, there's nothing to agree. It's just a fact.
3: Well, just whether it annoys you as much as it clearly annoys you.
2: It's a geographical fact where it is.
3: Okay.
2: It's what people do with it is the problem.
3: Well, if people can be bothered to actually join in it.
2: Email breakfast at Riverside. Give me some backing here. Give me some backing. Breakfast at Riverside.
3: I just don't think it's worth dying a hill to die on. I just don't think it is.
2: You were born in Stourbridge, right?
3: Yes.
2: Right. What if people continued to call it Birmingham?
3: They did, all the way through the World Cup.
2: Exactly. There you go.
3: But
2: World
3: just
2: Cup?
3: The World Cup, because that's where Jude Bellingham was born.
2: And they called him from Birmingham. How annoyed were you with that?
3: Well, yes.
2: Sometimes people from where I'm from in Poole, Dorset, say they're from Bournemouth. When they're not, they're from Poole. That's next door.
3: Well, I get that,
2: because
3: people
2: know Bournemouth
3: there.
2: Better. I wasn't born there. I was born in the Royal Borough of Kingston-upon-Thames.
3: You grew up there.
2: Where were you born, Flora? St. George's?
4: No, I was born in Guy's and St. Thomas's.
2: Guy's and St. Thomas's. You're Balham born and bred, aren't you?
4: I'm Tooting born and bred.
2: Tooting.
4: Streatham
2: yeah.
4: born and bred, in fact.
2: Yeah. Streatham or Tooting?
4: Cusp.
2: You're on the cusp.
4: Yeah. You know where the Tooting
3: Bet Everything's on the
4: is.
3: Cusp.
2: Tooting Bet Lido, yeah.
4: And then it comes into Streatham Gardens.
2: Are you in Firsdown?
4: No, I'm not in Firsdown.
2: Are you in Tooting? See, she doesn't even know where she's from.
3: I'm
4: probably more in Streatham, but I'm like on that cusp between like.
2: Oh, this is a tough one.
3: Well, you see it.
2: You're going to have to give me your road. Don't give it on air.
4: Okay.
3: I think everything just merges in. It kind of floats
2: Ali,
3: about.
2: You say that Southwoods is the same as Wimbledon Village, do you?
3: No, well, obviously not. But
2: exactly,
3: I know, but I'm just saying, everything gets closer together, doesn't it?
2: Yeah, well, we're all Southwest London, aren't we? Listen, it's back to school across London today. Let's
3: Change
2: move on.
3: The subject.
2: The summer holidays are over, the uniforms are back on, and the school run is back with a vengeance.
3: Yes.
2: And who's calling? Is that your mother? You're from Streatham, love.
3: I bet it is Flora's mum going, I know where you're from.
2: But this morning, we want to go back to your school days. Whether you were at school in the 70s, 80s, 90s, noughties, or even more recently, there's going to be something that instantly gives away your generation because, finish this sentence for us this morning. You know you went to school in the 70s, 80s, 90s, if the thing that you wanted to bring back to school, the most exciting thing that happened, maybe what was the thing that you had to have when you went back to school
3: yes.
2: in your pencil
3: in
2: case?
3: In September.
2: Yeah, how does it give the game
3: the
2: away?
3: New school year.
2: Yeah, and how does it give the game away which decade you went to school in? Okay. So mine was a He-Man lunchbox.
3: Okay.
2: I had to have a He-Man lunchbox.
3: Fair enough.
2: Right, which decade am I from? What did you have to have?
3: I had to have one of those flexi rulers, because the ruler that
2: flexi ruler?
3: A flexi ruler that you could bend into a horseshoe, because I would have snapped the one from the year before.
2: Oh, okay.
3: So I don't think you can get flexi rulers
2: anymore.
3: Well,
2: that might give the game away.
3: Flexi rulers were just invented when I went to secondary school.
2: What instantly gives away your school generation? Let us know. If you went to the school in the 70s, 80s, 90s or noughties, then do tell us what you needed. What are the things that you needed when you went back to school? Was it something in your PE kit?
3: Oh, well, I had a brand new PE kit every season.
2: What was the one thing you had to have for the new school year in your pencil case? Was it a certain shoe?
3: Yeah.
2: Yes. Haircut. Yes. Tell us what haircut. And will it give the game away of when you were at school? Give us a WhatsApp message on this one, 0787 167 0493.
3: Or you can email breakfast@riversideradio.com or reach us on our socials @ThisIsRiverside.

0: 7:30. Let's get the latest. Flora.
1: Leading doctors say the number of children, including as young as six, going to A&E to get help with their mental health is rapidly rising. Analysis of NHS data suggests there's been a 36% increase since 2019. Hundreds of families say they've had to wait months or even years for a dementia diagnosis for a loved one. Campaigners are backing calls for a new national standard that would see patients receive a diagnosis within 18 weeks of a GP referral. 16 people have been killed and 28 more injured after a bus crash in the South Sinai area of Egypt. Authorities say the region's a popular tourist hotspot. And Andy Burnham's preparing for his first Prime Minister's questions in the Commons later today. A 3.5-hour grilling yesterday saw him insist he plans to change what he calls the failed economic model. And consumer watchdog Which? Wants an investigation into Booking.com after it was able to create a fake Downing Street listing. The travel site insists it carries out checks and removes most fraudulent properties within 24 hours. That's it from Riverside Reports. We'll have more for you in half an hour.
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4: Good morning, I'm Ali Einson, and it's a bright and dry start for many this morning, but cloud will build fairly quickly with some patchy light rain around lunchtime. It'll turn breezier too, but some places may still stay dry altogether. It's pleasantly warm with highs of 23 degrees. Tonight, mostly cloudy and breezy with just the odd spot of rain possible. And it's a very mild night with temperatures only dropping to around 19 degrees. But whatever the weather, London's freshest fruit, veg and flowers are always in season at New Covent Garden Market, serving the capital 6 days a week from Nine Elms.
5: Hello, I'm Barry from Bevington Salads in New Covent Garden. I mainly sell salad produce, and over the years I've done very well with it. Been in the market 43 years. I'm one of the oldest in the market. Left. We're all characters. I've had great, great days.
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0: Is it raining men today?
1: Is it?
0: Is it raining today?
1: Well, it might rain a little bit at lunchtime.
0: Oh, okay.
1: It's going to be so humid, though.
0: Good for the gardens.
1: Well, I know, but 19 degrees tonight. 20 degrees, it's a tropical night. It's 19 degrees.
0: Oh, yeah,
1: degrees.
0: It was warm last night. The aircon was back on last night.
1: Well, because it's a bit damp now. We've got this humid air. Oh. So everything's really very, very close.
0: Well, I've got some news on my M&S debacle.
1: Here we go.
0: But first...
2: Riverside Breakfast with Jason Rosam.
3: And Uber Boat by Thames Clippers. Loving Southwest London,
0: Riverside. Guess which year Leslie went to school? Because she's WhatsApped.
1: Okay.
0: I had to have a yellow pair of platforms.
1: What?
0: A yellow pair of platforms. Leslie has WhatsApped 0787167043 of Balham. I had to have a yellow pair of platforms. She's even sent a picture of said yellow pair of platforms.
1: Oh, let me see. Is she wearing them?
0: No, she's not wearing them. She just sent the picture of the yellow pair of platforms. Which year was she at school? It's got to be the 70s, hasn't it?
1: I have to say,
0: do you remember?
1: They are the most fabulous pair of patent yellow
0: platforms.
1: They're not platforms; they're Mary Janes. There's a tiny platform at the front.
0: Mary Janes.
1: That's the name of the style of the shoe.
0: Stop it.
4: That's gorgeous.
0: There's a shoe called a Mary Jane.
1: Yes,
4: they're gorgeous shoes.
0: Oh my life! Do they still exist?
1: Mary Janes. Yeah. Yes.
0: Do you have a pair of Mary Janes?
1: Any self-respecting fashionista should have a pair of Mary Janes.
4: Of course.
0: You do. What colour are yours, Laura?
4: Red.
0: What colour are yours, Ali?
1: I have a black pair.
0: Black pair.
1: And a red pair.
0: I have seen them around. So which year was she going to school
1: in
0: those?
1: They're beautiful. I love them.
0: Probably the 70s.
1: Well, I would guess 60s. They look 60s or 70s. They're fabulous.
0: What did you have to have before you went back to school? In your pencil case, on yourselves, on your clothing, like shoes or whatever it is?
1: Yeah.
0: We want to know, please, and we can guess which year you were at school. Send us a picture. Yeah. 0787167043 is the WhatsApp.
1: Or you can email breakfast@riversideradio.com or on the socials at This Is Riverside.
0: And good luck to everyone going back to school today. Yes. Sometimes it's a bit nerve-wracking because there'll be lots of children going back today to a brand new school for the first time, into secondary school.
1: Yeah.
0: So that should be fun.
1: Yeah, I remember my first day at primary school and I remember my first day at secondary school.
0: I don't remember my first day at primary school. I do remember throwing a chair at a teacher at primary school.
1: Oh, that's a bit dramatic.
0: When I was about five, I know.
1: Okay. I remember going to school. I remember going to school. I remember being really, really proud of my PE kit at primary school because my mum had embroidered my name in different rainbow threads.
0: Bless
1: and her. It was so beautiful. And then when Becky went to primary school, I did the same for Becky because she got given the bag
0: and
1: I put the name on it. I became
0: her
1: mum.
0: Became your mother. Yeah.
1: Became her mum. Yes, and I've kept. She's kept her bag. I found it the other day. It has Mr. Men on it, actually.
0: Oh, my best friend Zoe would be very pleased with that.
1: In fact, I should get her to take a photograph of it because it's got Mr. Tickle and Mr.
0: Send
1: Happy.
0: It through. Yes. I have had something back.
1: Oh.
0: From Battersea Beat.
1: Okay.
0: Now, if you don't know Battersea Beat and you live in Battersea, well, I'm surprised that you don't know it because so many people follow it. It's a sort of cornerstone of Battersea life.
1: Yes.
0: Battersea Beat. Katie at Battersea Beat has come back to me. You wouldn't believe I've told them so many times. It's Battersea, not Clapham.
1: Okay.
0: Thank you, Katie.
1: Okay, so you have an ally.
0: I have an ally. Well, you would have an ally in Battersea Beat, wouldn't you?
1: I know.
0: It's not called Clapham Beat.
1: But an ally in being prepared to die on this hill.
0: Yes.
1: Okay.
0: Thank you, Katie of Battersea Beat. Hopefully she's going to put my video out to all those followers on Battersea Beat.
1: Let's hope so. Jason
0: has
1: a message for the people of Battersea and the people of Clapham Junction.
0: And M&S, that's the main thing. Because they're going to change it. They can't.
1: They better
0: I go down there, which I will later, and it says Clapham anywhere in the store.
1: You're going to be a pedant.
0: Because you know that's what TK Maxx did as well. Hello, Clapham.
1: Yes.
4: But they can't say Battersea if the whole area is Clapham Junction.
0: Well, no, the station is Clapham Junction, Flora.
4: Okay, sorry.
0: I don't know how many times I have to say this. The railway station is called Clapham Junction.
4: Okay,
0: the
4: I
0: area is Battersea.
4: Now.
1: Okay,
4: it's all making sense.
0: But over the years,
1: people
0: have called the area after the station.
4: Okay,
0: but it was never ever Clapham.
4: You're solving so many issues I didn't know I had.
1: Yeah.
4: I was always very confused by that.
1: I've actually been in.
0: Do you know where you live yet?
1: I've been into M&S this morning.
4: No, it was my alarm to wake up. Okay. Usually.
0: I've been to
1: M&S this morning.
0: And that was the one in Wandsworth Roundabout.
1: It was the one in Wandsworth Roundabout.
0: In the BP garage.
1: Yeah. I don't know what they call that one. But what they do have are Christmas chocolates already.
0: That's unbelievable.
1: I bought you some.
4: You're joking.
1: No, they're Christmas. I thought it was pertinent for today because obviously it's Waggy Wednesday.
0: Yes.
1: And M&S have launched 5 chocolate puppies.
0: Puppies for Christmas.
1: And they've
0: already
1: all got names.
0: And it's what? September.
1: Yes. They've all got names. They're all different. I'm not sure what breeds they are. That looks like a Cavapoo. Yeah.
0: Well,
1: there's a Cavapoo called Ralph. There is that's got to be a Dachshund. Yeah. A Dachshund called Dennis.
4: Corgi. That's the Corgi.
1: That's the Corgi. The Corgi's called Hetty. The Spaniel's called Skye. And I'm not sure what Maya is.
0: Well, we're going to talk about dogs a little bit later on after 9 o'clock this morning.
1: They got Christmas chocolates.
0: After Monday's dog show at the County Arms, which
1: Ali
0: and myself went to.
1: Champions.
0: We will give you all the results of the County Arms dog show a little bit later. But first, is Benson Boone.

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2: Right. Is it getting busy around Clapham Junction at the M&S?
3: No. So
2: you can't get the traffic down there. You can't drive down there, can you?
3: No, you can't. 7:46.
2: How's it looking?
3: Well, I'm going to tell you my favourite thing's happening again today. Tower Bridge is opening. It's already opened once this morning at 7:15, so it will have been the traffic will have been stopped there, so it's just getting back to normal now. But it will also lift at 11:45, 3:30 and 6:45. How exciting. 4 lifts today. So, yeah, it's going to be a little bit congested around Tower Bridge today. We've also got slow traffic on Wandsworth Bridge Road northbound before the New King's Road, and it's also very slow as you head up northbound A3 West Hill between Tibbetts Corner and the Upper Richmond Road. Over on the rails, we've got no service on the Suffragette line. That's between Gospel Oak and Upper Holloway due to problems with the line side equipment at Gospel Oak, and we've also got minor delays on the Hammersmith and City line due to some cancellations. However, everything else seems to be flowing quite well on the rails this morning, just in time for everyone to go back to school. However, if you are held up anyway, you can let us know on the WhatsApp 07871 670493. That's the latest on our River, Roads and Rails. There's more in half an hour.
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3: Yes.
2: I've got a WhatsApp message from Harry the Roofer.
3: Morning, Harry.
2: Morning all, he says. You can tell I started school in the 1960s because I had two half crowns, which was 25p.
3: Okay.
2: To you, Flora.
4: Oh, thank you.
2: I don't know why I said that, because I wouldn't know what that was either. In an envelope pinned to my jumper.
3: Okay.
2: Pinned to your jumper in an envelope.
3: Excellent.
2: To pay for a week's school dinners. A week.
3: Oh, okay.
2: 25p.
3: I remember being crisp monitor at...
2: crisp monitor?
3: Yes, at primary school. And Walker's crisps were 2p a packet.
2: Oh, my life.
3: How much are they now? I can't even... probably a pound at least, if not more. Yeah.
2: He goes on to say, it's my grandson Archibald's first day today.
3: Oh.
2: He was only 4 on the 1st of August, but I think he'll be fine. I wanted to have a Joe Brown haircut, short back and sides. If I ran my hand up the back of my head and if it didn't feel like sandpaper, it wasn't a Joe Brown.
3: Oh,
2: who's Joe Brown?
3: Who's Joe Brown?
2: Yeah. Do you know?
3: I think I do. Yes.
2: You think you
3: I
2: do?
3: I need to just double check.
2: Someone who had a skinhead, basically.
3: Yes, but yeah, I think so.
2: I think they call it a skin fade now.
3: Yeah.
2: My daughter made me have one for her wedding. Yeah, skin fade. Okay, a Joe Brown haircut.
3: Okay.
2: From the 1960s. Good luck, Archibald, on your first day back, at school today.
3: I'm hoping that there might be a picture.
2: There is a picture.
3: Of him heading off to school.
2: Yeah, no, there's a picture of Archibald. He looks like he's on holiday.
3: Oh, but there should be a first day of school picture.
2: Yeah, there will be. Oh, they, oh yeah, we're going to get plenty
3: them.
2: Of those, aren't we? Oh, my
3: oh,
2: life.
3: Oh, no, I love them. I love them. I really do.
2: Social media will be awash of young kids.
3: I know, but what I particularly like is when I see my friends' kids who are, you know, going into their last year at school or have left school.
2: Yeah.
3: And you get their first day at school
4: and
3: their last day at school.
2: I think, I think it was from Staffordshire Police today.
3: Mm.
2: One of the police forces up north anyway.
3: Yeah.
2: Had done something which said, this photo looks normal.
3: Mm.
2: But in fact, it had the car registration, the name of the road that they lived, the school that they go to,
3: the
2: number of the house, and all these different identifications.
3: Yes.
2: So just watch out when you're taking photos of your children going to school. For obvious reasons. Don't
3: Absolutely.
2: Put your house, your registration, the school that they go to, all of that.
3: Oh my goodness. Well, normally it's just in front of the front
2: socials.
3: Door.
2: Yeah. I've got one. There's one of me when on my first day of school.
3: I've got one of Luke, I think. I think I've got Luke's first day at school
2: Have
3: on
2: you?
3: My phone. I'll see if I can find it.
2: I was at Corpus Christi School in New Malden.
3: Oh.
2: Yeah. When we lived in Kingston.
3: Well, mine and Ali's kids all went to Wimbledon Park Primary. And then they
2: Wimbledon
3: went,
2: Park Primary. Yes, where did you go to school, Flora?
3: St. Cecilia's.
4: I went to Finton House.
2: Oh, she's posh. Finton House where? In Battersea?
4: No, it's Wandsworth.
2: Yeah, I know the one.
4: Yeah.
2: Oh, did you wear a hat?
4: No, I didn't wear a hat. They weren't required.
2: Did you have
3: I
2: a
3: had
2: blazer?
3: A hat. I had to wear a hat.
2: And a blazer?
3: And a blazer. Well, of course I had a blazer, but I used to have a boater in the summer and a felt cap
2: A boater in the summer.
3: I did. I used to have a boater.
2: Imagine you in a boater. Right, keep those coming into us. Yeah, we want to know what year you went to school, back to school, and tell us the thing that you really needed the most before you went back to school. I remember going to Tesco and getting, like, all the back to school stuff. Clothes and all that.
3: Yeah.
2: And all the stationery. I loved a bit of stationery in your pencil case and all of that. Do you tell us, did you have to have a Rubik's Cube, for instance? We'd know which decade you went to if it was a Rubik's Cube, the 80s. Let us know, please, and good luck to those of you going back to school today. Holding out for a hero now, Bonnie Tyler on Riverside.

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1: Children as young as 6 have gone to A&E departments in England seeking help for their mental health. The Royal College of Paediatrics and Child Health says the NHS data shows the number of under-18s who've attended is up by just over a third since 2019. In June, Children's Commissioner Dame Rachel D'Souza also warned of more youngsters reaching crisis point.
2: These are the children who went through lockdown, who were out of school. These are the children who've seen their parents go through the cost of living crisis. These are the children who've been online and, you know, using their devices and gaming.
1: The government insists it's investing in additional facilities, including in schools. Vladimir Putin says it's a military secret how Russia will respond after the UK provided Ukraine with blueprints for parts of long-range missiles. A Kremlin spokesperson last week claimed Britain was playing with fire following the decision to grant Kiev access to the tech. Addressing the war, the Russian president claims he has no doubt the enemy will crumble. Andy Burnham faces his first Prime Minister's questions this lunchtime in another parliamentary test for the Labour leader. In his first common speech in the job yesterday, he attacked the record of Margaret Thatcher and the consequences of austerity and Brexit. Conservative leader Kemi Badenoch called his diagnosis completely wrong.
3: He thinks that if government spends more money, we will all get richer. That is not how this works. The Prime Minister said in his statement that everything has gone wrong since the 1980s. Still complaining about Margaret Thatcher.
1: Long-term government borrowing costs hit a 28-year high, and that could impact spending plans in next month's budget. Almost half of carers of those with dementia report waiting more than 6 months for a diagnosis. The Alzheimer's Society wants a national standard to ensure it happens within 18 weeks of a GP referral. Kieran Winterburns from the charity.
4: Whether it's cancer, whether it's heart disease, whether it's a dodgy knee, there are targets in place to ensure that people receive a diagnosis and then referral through to treatment in an appropriate amount of time. That doesn't exist in dementia. That target is not in place.
1: Broadcaster John Snow's among campaigners who've written to Downing Street calling for a better plan. Number 10 says it's bringing forward a commission on reform of the social care system. And a pioneering scheme at a London hospital is cutting the time it takes to diagnose patients from days to just a matter of hours. Metagenomic testing can pinpoint a single cause of illness in just one test rather than doctors running several samples. It's hoped it could also help create an early warning system for future pandemics. Professor Ian Abbs is Chief Medical Officer at Guy's and St Thomas' NHS Foundation Trust.
5: In the past, we were fishing with a line, and with a line, you can just catch one fish. Now we're fishing with an enormous net, and that allows us to net every organism possible infecting a patient in a particular situation.
1: That's it from Riverside Reports. We'll have more for you in half an hour.
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8: Good morning, I'm Ali Einson, and it's a bright and dry start for many this morning, but the cloud will build fairly quickly with some patchy light rain around lunchtime. It'll turn breezier too, but some places may still stay dry altogether. It's still pleasantly warm with a highs of 23 degrees. Tonight, mostly cloudy and breezy with the odd spot of rain possible, and it's a very mild night with temperatures only dropping to around 19 degrees. But whatever the weather, London's freshest fruit, veg and flowers are always in season at New Covent Garden Market, serving the capital 6 days a week from Nine Elms.
9: Hi, I'm Rob McAuliffe. 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
2: So, good morning. It is Riverside Breakfast with me, Jason Rosam.
3: Me, Ali Ironson.
2: And Uber Boat by Thames Clippers, because London is better by boat. A very good morning to you. 8 minutes past eight, Wednesday, 2nd of September, 2026. The big news across southwest London this morning, and for certainly those who live in Battersea, is Clapham Junction's M&S Food is reopened. It reopened 8 minutes ago. I understand Percy Pig is there. Colin the Caterpillar is there as well. Everyone's talking about it, but they've made a fatal error this morning. We've been talking about this. I've put out my complaint onto social media this morning, and I've got nothing back.
3: Oh. It might be slightly busy.
2: This is because they've called it Clapham SW11. Just think about that. Clapham SW11. They've put it on their branding. They're giving away bags. They're giving away tote bags. Flora's desperate to go and get one, aren't you?
4: 100%.
2: They're giving away caps. They've got caps with Clapham SW11 on it. Do they not realise that's a complete Mr. Mona? Is that the right word? Mr. Mona?
3: That word?
4: I've never heard that
2: word. Mr. Mona? Mr. Is that
3: are you trying to say misdemeanor?
2: Misdemeanor, yeah. Okay. Is that what it is? A misdemeanor?
3: Well, a misdemeanor is
2: wrong.
3: It is wrong.
2: Yes.
3: But I don't think that's necessarily the right word.
2: Maybe it's not the right word.
3: Thing. Yeah. Yes.
2: Anyway.
3: They've just made a mistake.
2: Yeah, they've made a mistake.
3: Yes.
2: And they were told, because Katie at Battersea Beat.
3: Yes.
2: The nearly 100,000 followers on Instagram, Battersea Beat.
3: Who appears to be the only other person who's prepared to die on this hill with you, Jason, this morning.
2: No. There's nothing to die on. It's just factual. I just like being correct. That's what it is. It's
3: There's
2: just
3: no
2: fact.
3: Pedant here, no.
2: It's just the fact that it's not Clapham, it's Battersea. And if you go on Battersea Beat this morning on Instagram, she says, M&S Clapham Junction is back, although we think they mean M&S Battersea SW11, not Clapham. They've overlooked Clapham Junction SW11 in Battersea, not Clapham SW4. We know it can be confusing, but after years on St John's Road, we'd hope M&S would know its neighbourhood by now. We have a feeling the Battersea locals might have something to say about this one.
3: Do you reckon?
2: So what she's done to her bag, says Clapham SW11.
3: Yeah.
2: She's written Junction.
3: She's written Junction under Clapham. Yeah. I wonder how many people are going to point this out to the staff of the new Clapham Junction in Battersea, M&S.
2: I think the staff would actually know. Like, most of the staff are local. Surely they know, and they've probably said something.
3: I'm just wondering how many times they're told it today.
2: I mean, let's have a look on X. I've posted my rant on X this morning. Let's see how it's done. So far, nobody cares.
3: Oh.
2: It's had 36 views on my X account so far this morning.
3: And how many times have you relooked at it?
2: No, they don't count. They don't count that.
3: Are you sure?
2: Yeah, pretty sure.
3: Are you sure?
2: On Instagram, so I've done it on my own personal one, not on Riverside.
3: Okay.
2: It's had 689 views.
3: Okay.
2: On Instagram. And it's been liked and commented on.
3: Oh.
2: Battersea Beat has commented on it.
3: Okay.
2: Definitely Battersea. The Junction Bid, this is the Business Improvement District for Clapham Junction.
3: Yes.
2: They've said Clapham SW4, Lambeth Battersea, or Clapham Junction Town Centre, SW11 Wandsworth, couldn't be simpler. So they agree, the Junction Bid, that's the Business Improvement District for the area.
3: Okay.
2: Thank you. Ian Barclay of the Barclay Clan has been in touch.
3: Okay.
2: Here, he says. Thank you, Ian. And what do we got? This is from Oco Rees.
3: Okay.
2: Oco Rees. She says, morning, Jason. People still get confused between all the Claphams and Battersea. So excited that it's reopening today, though. Yay, there we go. It's getting some traction, and it's only been on for about 20 minutes.
3: Okay. When do they actually... are they open
2: They're
3: now?
2: They're open now.
3: Okay.
2: They opened at 8 a.m.
3: Did they have a queue?
2: I've got a good mind to send Flora down there.
4: Oh, yes.
2: To get her bag.
4: There we go.
2: To report live.
4: We cycle over.
3: Oh, yeah.
2: And go and tell the manager it's Battersea, not Clapham.
3: Yes. Take
2: do that after 9 o'clock.
3: Take
2: so get
3: a
2: her to
3: radio
2: go down
3: mic so they know where it's coming from.
2: Yeah, yeah. After the 9 o'clock news, why don't you go down there?
4: Please.
2: It's not far. And then,
3: maybe they'll know who Mayor the Puppy is.
4: Oh, yeah.
2: I think you should go down there and find the manager and say, do you know it's Battersea, not Clapham? And see what they say.
4: Okay, I'll ask.
2: With a Riverside radio mic.
3: Yes.
2: Yeah, you're going to do that after 9 o'clock.
4: Okay.
2: Fantastic.
4: Peace
2: Let's sort it out. Once and for all.
3: Yes.
2: And we're talking about being back to school today.
3: I've
2: Ali's
3: just sent
2: looking
3: you a
2: for
3: picture.
2: Back to school pictures, aren't you, Ali?
3: I've just sent you a picture.
2: Oh, it's Luke.
3: Luke's first day. And I think I've got one. So I cute. Think I can send Becky's last day at
2: He's
3: school.
2: He's doing a salute.
3: He is. He wanted to be a soldier.
2: He's got like, it's very different. When did he go to school?
3: He was born in 99.
2: Yeah, so he would have gone
3: to 2001. This was 2000.
2: Yeah, see.
3: 2001, two.
2: Grey tracksuit bottoms.
3: Well, that's nursery. He was only four.
2: Yeah, because we had to wear the full outfit.
3: In fact,
2: at
3: I think he was probably. Yeah, he was only four. Because he turned four in the February.
2: So
3: and
2: cute.
3: Then he will have gone to school in September.
2: What happened?
3: he grew up.
2: Look.
3: He did the obstacle course.
2: Know,
3: the owner's obstacle course.
2: What is the one thing that you remember having to have before you went back to school, like in your pencil case, something you had to have, shoes, the outfit, something in your PE kit? I don't know, makeup.
3: Do you know what?
2: Is it makeup for girls?
3: We weren't allowed to wear makeup at school.
2: No. What did you need? Did you have to have a particular watch, particular trainer, or whatever it was? What did you have to have when you went back to school, whenever it was? And we'll see if we can guess which decade you went back to school in.
3: Did you always have to get like a math set that had a compass and some strange protractors?
2: I
3: never used half the stuff in it, but it had to come from the Oxford University set, didn't it? It was that very specific.
2: Oh. Yeah.
3: And it was in a metal tin and you bought a new one.
2: Oh, that sounds good.
3: Because I always lost whatever one thing. I think the semicircular one. What's that
2: well,
3: one
2: listen,
3: called?
2: Do tell us.
4: No protractor.
3: No.
2: We'll get there in the
4: angle
2: end.
4: Measurer.
2: Listen,
3: yes,
2: do
3: the
2: tell
3: angle
2: us. 07871670493 is the WhatsApp number. Do get in touch. 07871670493.
3: Or email breakfast@riversideradio.com or on the socials at This Is Riverside.
2: Yeah, do tell me if you agree and you are distasted by the Bassey Clapham debate.
3: Put out.
2: That's Everetti now.

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2: 8:18 on a Wednesday morning. How's it looking, Ali?
3: It's looking like everyone's woken up. The roads are really busy now. We've got traffic heavier than normal on the Upper Richmond Road. That's the South Turkey to Westbound. That's from Priest's Bridge, which is Barnes, to the Lower Richmond Road, Chalker's Corner in Mortlake. The congestion is to the Lower Richmond Road and Mortlake High Street, either side of the brewery, through East Sheen, with Sheen Lane closed past Mortlake Station. So that's going to be a bit hairy this morning. And we've also got heavier than normal traffic due to a bridge lift on Tower Bridge, obviously. That's happening all day and the whole of that area is very congested. We've also got usual slow traffic on the A3 West Hill Northbound between Tibbetts Corner and the Upper Richmond Road. And the Wandsworth one-way system is very slow this morning, probably due to Wandsworth Bridge. But over on the rails, that's looking much better. We've only got some minor delays now on the Hammersmith and City line due to some cancellations, but everything else seems to be running to timetable. However, if you are held up anywhere, you can let us know on the WhatsApp 07871 670493. That's the latest on our River, Roads and Rails. There's more in half an hour.
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1: And Uber Boat by Thames Clippers. Love in South
2: West London. 8:23 then on a Wednesday morning. Thank you to Lobsterlicious Lobster Man. The Lord of the Lobsters, Liquido, who's been in touch. Good morning, Jason, Ali and Flora. Yes, it's Battersea.
3: Yes.
2: He says.
3: It is Battersea.
2: Thank you very much. Absolutely. There's no way around it.
3: No.
2: It's just a fact that it's Battersea.
3: Yes.
2: They've made a mistake and they need to own up. Flora, you're going to go down after 9 o'clock to the new M&S.
4: Specifically to tell them. In
2: to
4: person.
2: Find out whether they know that it's Battersea. Yes. That's what we're going to do. We're going to find the manager.
4: They might by now. Yes.
2: And then she's going to appear on the radio and tell us if she's found the manager and whether they know that it's Battersea and why they've chosen to put Clapham on all their free tote bags and free caps that they're giving away right now.
3: Mm.
2: Sorry, but it's just such a niggling point of mine. I can't fathom when things are inaccurate.
4: I mean, you should have said something.
2: If it's inaccurate, I just can't stand it. I don't like that people say things that aren't true.
4: I know.
2: It's just awful.
4: I know. Meanwhile, on this side,
2: it's fake news.
4: Oh, it's fake news. Meanwhile, on this side of the desk, we are reminiscing on Helix Oxford Math Sets.
2: Yes.
4: It wasn't your Oxford University, it was Oxford Math Sets, but it's by Helix.
2: An Oxford Math Set by Helix.
4: Yes. Everyone had one of those when I started. Every September.
2: Pretty much everything that we went back to school came from Tesco.
4: Okay.
2: Because we had a Tesco back then, which had like all the clothing and all of that back then.
4: Oh, okay.
2: It was a big, big Tesco.
4: Got you.
2: And there wasn't big Tescos those days, was there? It was quite rare to have a big Tesco with clothing and stuff in it.
4: Well, I remember there being I remember Asda opening in Tipton. That was exciting. And they had school uniform, but my school uniform was sold at Rackham's.
2: Oh, at Rackham's, the department store, of course. Yes. Yes. Well, I remember getting everything from Tesco.
4: Okay.
2: Literally, all the shirts and trousers.
4: Well, I had to get a specific uniform. I couldn't wear a generic uniform.
2: It was a one-stop shop. So, but then, yeah, we were the same when we went to secondary school. Mm. So we had to have a specific uniform when we went to secondary school. But and what about you? 0787167043 is the WhatsApp number.
4: Or you can email breakfast@riversideradio.com or on the socials at This Is Riverside.
2: Coming up, we're going to be speaking to Sarah Hunton. Now, Sarah runs a store which helps schools and families get children excited about reading through brilliant books, book fairs and fun literacy events. She's going to come on and give us some back-to-school fun. It's very odd because it should be Ali Palmer sitting there.
4: I know.
2: With all this sort
4: of
2: stuff,
4: isn't it? I'll do my best. I will channel Ali Palmer.
2: She knows all about books and stuff, but yes. We're going to be speaking to Sarah from Sarah's Story Store. That's what it's called, Sarah's Story Store.
4: Okay.
2: And they're doing lots of back-to-school stuff today. If you've got children going back to school today, maybe going to school for the first time, then do let us know, please.
4: Get a good picture, because you're going to put that picture next to another picture that you take in 15 years' time, and you can compare the two.
2: Harry the Reef has sent a picture of his grandson, Archibald, who is starting school today. He's got the picture.
4: Excellent.
2: School. He is standing next to his, what I assume is a sunflower that he's planted.
4: That he's grown.
2: Yeah, and he looks exactly the same height as the sunflower.
4: Excellent, excellent.
2: Although Harry doesn't like the picture. He says he looks 30 in it.
4: Oh. is it the haircut?
2: He's so cute. Oh, bless him. Little Archibald starting today. Good luck.
4: Yes.
2: I'm sure he won't need it. And yeah, you've sent me pictures of your children when they've started school. Thank you, Ali.
4: Yeah. Luke's first day and Becky's last day at school.
2: Last day at school. Yeah. Marvellous. So, do let us know if any of your family is starting or finishing school. Oh, no. They would have finished school. They may be going to college for the first time.
4: But they may be starting their last year at school. They might be starting year 13.
2: Oh, that's big.
4: Which is their last year at school. So that's quite a big... big milestone.
2: Right, coming up, Flora is going to give us the headlines here on Riverside Breakfast. But this is the police, and every little thing she does is magic. Oh, they're talking about Ali Einstein. Because she brought her dogs along to the County Arms dog show and won everything.
4: We did.

0: The Police on Riverside Breakfast, 8:30. Let's get all the latest Riverside reports for South West London with Flora.
1: Analysis of NHS data suggests the biggest increase in children's A&E visits in England for mental health concerns is among 6 to 9 year olds. Overall, there's been a 36% increase in under 18s seeking urgent care since 2019. And 16 people have been killed in a bus crash in Egypt, in a heavily touristed area. The southern Sinai Peninsula is popular for diving and snorkeling in the Red Sea. And Iranian's media claiming 5 people have been killed in a US airstrike that hit a wedding. There's been a fresh exchange of attacks. Booking.com's criticised a witch investigation after it let researchers list and take payment for a stay at 10 Downing Street. It claims the test was limited and didn't activate its automatic fraud controls. And lastly, Ariana Grande's made her final planned public appearance before stepping back from the spotlight for a while. She's rounded off her Eternal Sunshine tour in London. That's it for Riverside Reports. We'll have more for you in half an hour.
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3: Right here in Nine Elms.
4: Good morning, I'm Ali Einson. And a bright, dry start for many this morning, but the cloud will build fairly quickly with some patchy light rain by lunchtime. It'll turn breezier too, but some places may stay dry altogether. It seems pleasantly warm with highs of 23 degrees. Tonight, mostly cloudy and breezy with the odd spot of rain possible, and it's a very mild night with temperatures only dropping to around 19 degrees. But whatever the weather, London's freshest fruit, veg and flowers are always in season at New Covent Garden Market, serving the capital 6 days a week from Nine Elms.
5: I wish I'd worn my shorts now.
4: Oh.
5: Because that's quite nice, isn't it, 23?
4: Well, I'm shocked that it's 23, but it only drops by 4 degrees. To tonight.
5: Right, yes, it's going to be tropical night.
4: Yeah, tropical night.
5: Any news on Saturday? Because it is the Battersea Community Festival on Saturday of 12 till 6 p.m. in Shillington Park, just behind Clapham Junction Station. That's Clapham Junction in Battersea, M&S.
4: Yes.
5: Not Clapham. Oh, go on.
4: Yes. I'm looking it up. Bear with me. Okay. Bear with. You want sun?
5: Yes. Saturday, please. Personalised forecast for
4: okay.
5: Battersea.
4: Okay. Personalised forecast. It is... partly cloudy, but it's sun shining and cloud, but no rain. No rain forecast.
5: Good.
4: No
5: rain. That's
4: all
5: that's needed, sunshine.
4: I'm looking, yeah. You don't want it too hot because people can get a bit too
5: hot,
4: can't
5: they? No, especially in the Bassy Bee costume.
4: I think it's just going to be a rather lovely day.
5: Lovely. Can't wait.
4: There we go.
5: Join us, Bassy Community Festival, 12 p.m. it all starts and kicks off at Shillington Park in Clapham Junction this Saturday.
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2: Love in Southwest London. Riverside. 8:37 then, it's Riverside Breakfast with me, Jason Rosen.
3: Me, Ali Einson.
2: And Uber Boat by Thames Clippers, because London is better by boat.
3: Sorry.
2: I forgot who we were with then, but we are with Uber Boat by Thames Clippers, because London is better by boat.
3: Yeah.
2: Good morning.
3: Sidetracked looking at Alexander McQueen's beautiful dress for Florence Welch at the Reading Festival. Sorry.
2: My sister was at the Reading Festival.
3: They've cancelled John Galliano at the Met Gala.
2: Why? What does that mean?
3: Well, he's quite controversial.
2: Who is he?
3: Yes.
2: Who?
3: John Galliano.
2: Oh, right. Yeah, he's the fashion person.
3: Each year the Met Gala picks a theme or a designer to honour, and it was going to be John Galliano.
2: And now it's not. Oh, my life. The world has ended.
3: Well, it's quite shocking. They've done a U-turn.
2: Oh.
3: But he was, a little bit controversial.
2: It got announced yesterday. Oh dear.
4: He made an announcement.
2: I still don't think it's as shocking as Eminem.
4: What a segue.
2: In St John's Road in Clapham Junction, Battersea. calling it Clapham.
3: Okay.
2: I still don't. Clapham. Not just calling it Clapham, but calling it Clapham SW11. Which is what's the word when things don't make sense entirely?
3: Well, it's wrong.
2: It's completely wrong, isn't it?
3: Yes. Yes.
2: Because Clapham's an SW4, of course.
3: Of course.
2: Not an SW11.
3: Of course.
2: Anyway.
3: Yes.
2: Should I shut up now?
3: Yes.
2: Are you getting annoyed with it, Ali?
3: I'm just, there's nothing you can do about it. I'm just.
2: Well, there is.
3: I want to talk about going back to school.
2: We are sending Flora down there after 9 o'clock.
3: Yes.
2: After the 9 o'clock.
3: Well, I think she wanted to go anyway to M&S. So yeah. She's just going slightly early.
2: I'm giving her that dream.
3: Okay.
2: Of getting a tote bag.
4: Yeah, I didn't have enough time tonight, and now I do.
2: Yeah. Well, maybe they've all gone because they've been open for 40 minutes.
3: Yeah. Well, maybe if we try and persuade them to keep one aside for. I don't know.
2: We can't persuade them to call it by its actual place
3: name.
2: That's
3: very true. That's right.
2: So it would be very difficult to try and keep them aside. Let's see anyway. We'll have a look. What else is going on this week? The Battersea Community Festival, of course.
3: It is.
2: Which takes place in Chillington Park on Saturday. We're really looking forward to that. Some really great acts, including the Southside Massive Sea Shanty Group.
3: Oh.
2: They're called the Southside Massive. Yeah. Sea shanty group.
3: Okay.
2: They're not near the sea, but they do sea shanty.
3: That's fair enough.
4: Amazing.
3: It's quite popular now.
2: Really looking forward to seeing them.
3: I wonder if they'll be in an Aran jumper.
2: I don't know. They're a relatively new group.
3: And some galoshes.
2: I think this might even be their first big performance.
3: Okay. They better be dressed like fishermen.
2: Yeah.
3: Like
2: let's hope.
3: Traditional fisherman with a pipe and an Aran jumper and a,
2: I
3: and
2: am
3: a
2: really looking
3: navy cap.
2: They're on at 2:30 on the Riverside Radio stage in Chillington Park.
3: They better have beards. Have they got beards?
2: Some of them have beards, actually.
3: Okay, yeah,
2: some of them
3: good.
2: Have beards. The activities include a climbing wall.
3: Mm-hmm.
2: I've never done the climbing wall.
3: Oh, I love a climbing wall.
2: The Wandsworth Youth Bus will be there.
3: Okay.
2: Henna. Do you like a bit of henna?
3: I'm allergic to it, actually.
2: Oh, right. Oh. Do you like a bit of henna, Flora, now and again?
4: Yeah, why not?
2: There's funfair rides, of course, as there is every year. Zorb inflatable. Now we're talking.
3: Oh, I'd like to do that.
2: Zorb inflatables. Giant games, like giant versions of games.
3: Okay.
2: There's going to be a boxing ring, so you can try your hand at boxing. I think I'd be quite good at boxing.
3: Boxing's very, very hard work. You get out of breath within a minute.
2: Yeah.
3: You think, oh, I can do that. I'm just bouncing around.
2: I sometimes do the boxing
3: it's
2: bag.
3: It's exhausting.
2: Yeah. Carney's Community's doing boxing there. Arts and crafts are called. Pilates happening. Yoga.
3: Okay.
2: You will be able to meet lizards and spiders and snakes and all of those animals.
3: Okay.
2: They're coming along, and there's circus skills as well happening as well. It's free for everybody, free family festival this Saturday, Battersea Community Festival, from midday till 6 p.m. in Chillington Park, which is also known locally as
3: Banana Park.
2: Yes, although that's not its name.
3: No. No.
2: It's just known as Banana Park because it's shaped like a banana.
3: It is.
2: It is actually Chillington Park.
3: Yes.
2: But we won't go into naming of places.
3: Let's not. Let's not.
2: 8:42. This is a new one. From James Blunt. Have you heard this? Tastes Like Summer?
3: No. I like James Blunt.
2: As we go into the autumn. Riverside Breakfast.

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2: Quarter to nine. Ali, how's it looking?
3: Okay, we have heavier than usual traffic on the Upper Richmond Road. That's the South Circular westbound from Priest's Bridge, which is Barnes, to the Lower Richmond Road, Chalk's Corner in Mortlake. The congestion is to the Lower Richmond Road and Mortlake High Street. Either side of the brewery is through East Sheen, with Sheen Lane closed past Mortlake Station. So it's very congested there this morning. We've also got the usual slow traffic on the A3 West Hill northbound between Tibbetts Corner and the Upper Richmond Road. And there are delays on the Church Road eastbound from Hampton Road West, the Apex Corner, to St Margaret's Road roundabout Twickenham Bridge. But apart from that, everything else seems to be moving okay, including the bridges, which is a little bit of a miracle. We've also got on the rails minor delays on the central line between North Acton and Ealing Broadway, and between North Acton and West Ruislip, between Leytonstone and Epping, and between Leytonstone and Hainault. That's due to loads of cancellations on the central line this morning. And we've also got minor delays on the Hammersmith and City line due to some cancellations as well. However, if you're held up anywhere, you can let us know on the WhatsApp 07871 670493. That's the latest on our River, Roads and Rails. There's more in half an hour.
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2: Love in Southwest London. 8:48 Wednesday morning, Riverside Breakfast. It's back to school day. All the kids in London are going back to school today. We can see it on the roads.
3: Yes.
2: Certainly.
3: Suddenly, about 8:15, everything got really busy.
2: And it's also the National Year of Reading. We know this because we cover this in Riverside Reads, our breakfast book club, on a Thursday. And at the Battersea Community Festival on Saturday, we've got Shantae Timothy, local author, children's author and illustrator, coming along. She's going to do a draw along with her book, her new book that's out, and we're giving the books away, which is fantastic.
3: Ooh, free stuff.
2: And it's all about getting kids reading. We need more kids to read, get back to reading books. That's what it's all about. Someone else who knows all about this is Sarah Hunton, who runs Sarah's Story Store and joins us now. Morning, Sarah.
6: Hi there, morning.
2: Hello. Now, you're a former primary teacher, an education specialist, 15 years of experience in education, but you've set up Sarah's Story Store. Tell us all about it.
6: Yeah, that's right. So my background is as a teacher, and that's been most of my career. But 3 years ago, I came across this incredible opportunity that was like a partnership model with a top children's publisher, and you can establish your own business. So that's exactly what I did. And I focus on getting as many children's books out there as possible, mainly connecting with schools.
2: Oh, that's fantastic. So the publisher, is it Usborne, the publisher, isn't it, that you work
6: exactly
2: with?
6: Yes.
2: Which is, I mean, they've been running for, I remember those books. You remember those books, Sally, don't you? You were talking about them earlier, I think, those books.
3: Which books?
2: Those Usborne books that
3: you
2: get.
3: Oh, yes. Yeah.
2: They've been working for a long time in children's books, haven't they? So you work with schools then, and what do you put on events and things, do you, Sarah?
6: Exactly. So there's a bunch of free services that are on offer to schools, but unbelievably, a lot of schools aren't actually aware that Usborne have these services. Everyone knows the books, as you say. Mm. They've been going for 50 plus years, and they are much loved classics. But a lot of teachers don't realise that there are these free services available for all schools and all education settings across the UK. And I'd never heard of it in my, you know, decade plus of being in education. And so it was only when
7: teacher,
6: I came across it.
7: Even as a teacher, you weren't aware.
6: Absolutely. Well, and most teachers I speak to are not aware. And part of what I do now is enlightening teachers and schools that they are entitled to this, and then they absolutely love it. It's fantastic what's on offer. It's just one of the world's best hidden secrets for some reason.
7: Well,
6: so I'm trying to make it not be.
7: Yeah, I can see that, because obviously resources are tight. Everyone is having to cut their coat according to their cloth, and schools are very much trying to do that. So anything that you can give the kids that enhances their experience that isn't going to come out of the budget must be amazing.
6: Yeah, it's absolutely amazing. So what I do is the literacy events that I run are completely free services for schools. And then the best thing is that it unlocks free books for the schools as well. So depending on how the event goes and which event they choose, they often can earn hundreds or even thousands of pounds of books, completely brand new, completely of their choice. They can choose any book from the Usborne collection.
2: And now we talk about this a lot, actually, on Thursday mornings when we do our breakfast book club, Riverside Reads, with Ali Palmer, who runs book clubs in schools, the local charity here. And she's been looking at some of the latest books for kids that are good for going back to school. What are your choices, Sarah? You must know the books that are popular at the moment. What are your choices for people who are looking for something as kids go back to school? Have you got like a top three?
6: Oh, that's a hard one, because it really depends on the age group, doesn't it?
2: Yeah.
6: So for sort of young children who are starting school for the first time, Usborne have quite a good selection of sort of starting school books. And that's really important, because that's such a good transition, important transition phase for children going from nursery to starting school. So there's an excellent selection available there. But then it very much depends on the age group that we're talking about, because Usborne go all the way up even to YA fiction. So we're talking teenagers. And there really is a phenomenal selection for every age group, but also for every type of reader, because it's not always just fiction that we think about or novels. It's also, for some children, that can be overwhelming, and they're more drawn to graphic novels and comics, or, you know, even just activity books. There's a fantastic selection of activity books and non-fiction books, and sometimes they're more interesting to certain readers who who get overwhelmed at the idea of sticking out a long story. So it really depends on the child, but there are so many good books. It would be hard to pick my top three, in all honesty.
2: What age is it problematic when children are maybe stepping away from books? Is it secondary school, as they go into secondary school, where reading kind of slips away? What age is the age that we need to tackle for them getting back into reading?
6: In all honesty, I'd say I think it's getting younger and younger. So by teenage years, yes, for sure, many teenagers have lost the habit, which is such a shame. But the problem is that it's getting younger and younger, that children are getting put off books.
2: Is it as soon as they get a mobile?
6: Exactly. Yeah. I think a big part of it is to do with screen time. Mm. Screen time is replacing books, which is not the way it should be, but it's just got that more, you know, instant dopamine hit, whereas the book is more of a slow burn, and you enjoy it. It hits you at your core a lot more, whereas the screen time gives you that instant gratification. And we need to retrain children's brains to prefer getting more into a book than just a screen.
2: Where can people find out, especially teachers who, I know they're a bit busy this morning, so they'll be listening to Riverside Radio this morning, but anyone who's connected with schools, you know, we might have governors listening or anything like that. Where can people find out more about what you do, Sarah?
6: Absolutely. So I've got loads of information on my website. So it's just sarahsstorystore.co.uk. And there's information there for everyone. I've got a section for schools, but I've also got a section for families. There's lots to discover, because other people can also do this too. It's not a job where you have to interview and be given the role. Anyone can join. And in fact, I mentor people to do this like myself. So there's plenty of information there. So I would just encourage anyone to have a little look on my website.
2: Do you miss the teaching, especially at this time of year when it starts all up again?
6: I don't, because
2: I don't blame you.
6: No, I will tell you why, because I get my fix of being around the children.
2: Yeah.
6: when I go in and do in-person events in schools, it brings it all back to me, the joy of interacting with children, and just I don't miss the marking and paperwork and all the stress.
7: Yeah, you get all the good bits.
2: Yeah, all the good bits, the positive way. Yeah.
6: Exactly. Fantastic. I love what I do.
2: Sarah, thank you so much. It's lovely talking to you this morning. Sarah Hunton there from Sarah's Story Store. Go and check out what they do, some good work that they're doing there. It's Riverside Breakfast on the way. Riverside reports all the latest local news, sport and weather. From Flora and Ali, but let's have some Madonna and Kylie now with Love Sensation on Riverside Breakfast.

0: It's Riverside Breakfast with me, Jason Rosam, an Uber boat by Thames Clippers, on DAB online and on your smart speaker. 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
1: Children as young as 6 have gone to A&E departments in England seeking help with their mental health. The Royal College of Paediatrics and Child Health says NHS data shows the number of under-18s who've attended is up by just over a third since 2019. In June, Children's Commissioner Dame Rachel D'Souza also warned of more youngsters reaching crisis point.
2: These are the children who went through lockdown, who were out of school. These are the children who've seen their parents go through the cost of living crisis. These are the children who've been online and, you know, using their devices and gaming.
1: The government insists it's investing in additional facilities, including in schools. Andy Burnham faces his first Prime Minister's questions this lunchtime in another parliamentary test for the Labour leader. In his first Commons speech in the job yesterday, he attacked the record of Margaret Thatcher and the consequences of austerity and Brexit. Conservative leader Kemi Badenoch called his diagnosis completely wrong.
3: He thinks that if government spends more money, we will all get richer. That is not how this works. The Prime Minister said in his statement that everything has gone wrong since the 1980s, still complaining about Margaret Thatcher.
1: Almost half of carers of those with dementia report waiting more than 6 months for a diagnosis. The Alzheimer's Society wants a national standard to ensure it happens within 18 weeks of a GP referral. Kieran Winterburns from the charity.
4: Whether it's cancer, whether it's heart disease, whether it's a dodgy knee, there are targets in place to ensure that people receive a diagnosis and then referral through to treatment in an appropriate amount of time. That doesn't exist in dementia. That target is not in place.
1: Broadcaster John Snow's among campaigners who written to Downing Street calling for a better plan. Number 10 says it's bringing forward a commission on reform of the social care system. A pioneering scheme at London's hospitals cutting the time it takes to diagnose patients from days to just a matter of hours. Metagenomic testing can pinpoint a single cause of illness in just one test rather than doctors running several samples. It's hoped it could also help create an early warning system for future pandemics. Professor Ian Abbs is Chief Medical Officer at Guy's and St Thomas's NHS Foundation Trust.
5: In the past, we were fishing with a line, and with a line, you can just catch one fish. Now we're fishing with an enormous net, and that allows us to net every organism possible infecting a patient in a particular situation.
1: Ariana Grande says she'll cherish her Eternal Sunshine tour after performing her final show before stepping away from the public eye. Last month, the singer's representatives criticised what they called endless ongoing public scrutiny. They announced she'd take some time out after last night's concert in London. These fans who watched at the O2 Arena support her decision.
6: Everyone just needs to shush online. Just everyone needs to keep to themselves.
7: Keep quiet.
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1: That's it from Riverside Reports. We'll have more for you later.
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12: Good morning, I'm Ali Einson, and we have a bright and dry start for many this morning, but cloud will build fairly quickly with some patchy light rain around lunchtime. It'll turn breezier too, with some places that may stay dry, although... I've got all my sentences confused there.
0: I know.
12: It'll turn breezier too, but some places will stay dry. It's still pleasantly warm though, with highs of 23 degrees. Tonight is mostly cloudy with breezy with just the odd spot of rain possible. And it's a very mild night with temperatures dropping to around 19 degrees. But whatever the weather, London's freshest fruit, veg and flowers are always in season at New Covent Garden Market, serving the capital 6 days a week from 9 Elms.
13: Hello, I'm Will.
14: I am 22.
13: From Bruce White's in New Covent Garden Market. I come up here a lot as a kid with my dad, and I loved it ever since I was young. It's a different atmosphere. It's like one big family. You have laugh and joke, but at the same time, you get the job done. You know what I mean? It's just a great place to work. We get to see the behind the scenes of all the restaurants, the hotels, the airlines, cruise ship. I can tell you one about one. Cordyceps, they're grown in a very weird way. They get into little insects and stuff like that. They grow out of the body, so it's a fungus grown out of the body, which is very good for you. Gives you a lot of energy. Got a lot of health benefits to it as well, so yes, no, it's very interesting.
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1: and Uber Boat by Thames Clippers. Love in Southwest London.
2: Riverside. Right, good morning. It is just after 9 o'clock. It's the third and final hour of Riverside Breakfast on a Wednesday morning with me, Jason Rosam.
3: Me, Ali Einson.
2: And Uber Boat by Thames Clippers, because London is better by boat. How's your Wednesday morning been? Hope it's been okay. I know it might be a bit manic putting the kids back to school.
3: Yes.
2: Because today is back to school day.
3: It
2: across
3: is.
2: Across Southwest London, isn't it?
3: New shoes, new uniform, yeah. New teacher, new school year.
2: New ruler.
3: New flexi ruler.
2: Yeah, new them. Ruler and stuff. What did you need in your pencil case, in your school bag? What did you need to take back to school when you went back to school all those years ago? For Ali, it was a ruler.
3: Well, I just liked the flexi rulers because they were really cool and you always try to break them, but you always needed a new one by September.
2: For me, it was a lunchbox, a He-Man lunchbox.
3: Did you have the He-Man lunchbox the whole way through?
2: No, I had different ones.
3: Oh, okay.
2: But I remember
3: but you
2: that
3: remember
2: one.
3: The He-Man
2: I particularly
3: one.
2: Wanted that one.
3: Okay.
2: Because I was a fan of He-Man. Can't for the life of me understand why.
3: Oh, I wonder why.
2: Why do you think I was a fan of He-Man at the time? Have you seen the new film, actually, with Nicholas Galsanti?
3: No.
2: Yeah, he plays He-Man.
3: Oh, okay.
2: Yeah, yeah. It's quite funny, actually. Skeletor.
3: Okay.
2: Who's the nasty character.
3: Yeah.
2: Is as camp as Christmas.
3: Excellent.
2: It's absolutely hilarious. It's such a good film. If you haven't seen it, I would urge you to watch it.
3: I might do that, yeah.
2: Yeah, very funny. Mm. Very funny, actually. I thought it was not... I didn't realise it was going to be funny.
3: Oh,
2: but
3: is it a bit
2: funny.
3: Like Deadpool?
2: It's camp as tits.
3: Yeah.
2: Camp as a row of pink chiffon tents. Skeletor is.
3: Yes.
2: And there are camp bits as well.
3: Okay.
2: Nicholas Galsanti. I mean, he had to really... Beef up for He-Man.
3: He's had to really bulk out.
2: Unbelievable, yeah.
3: It's in the name, surely.
2: Exactly. You know? I have the power. Do you have to have anything on your lunchbox or on your pencil case, a particular one?
3: Remember, you used to get things that you could stick on top of your pencils, like the pencil ends that were rubbers, also little animals.
2: Yeah.
3: All of that. Oh, I love all of that.
2: Yeah, all of that stuff.
3: All of that
2: stuff. Did you ever get your nails done? Did girls get their nails done? The
3: acrylic nails hadn't even been invented when I was at secondary school. No, they literally started...
2: What was the particular phase that was going through?
3: Oh, it was Twilight Teaser. Boots, Twilight Teaser, lipstick.
2: Twilight Teaser?
3: Yeah,
2: what's that?
3: Twilight Teaser lipstick. Everyone wanted it. Rimmel's Twilight Teaser.
2: Oh, is
3: Heather
2: that what
3: Shimmer.
2: Everyone wanted?
3: Heather Shimmer didn't suit me. Twilight Teaser suited me.
2: You
3: better.
2: Could wear makeup in secondary school, could you?
3: No, gosh.
2: Oh,
3: no.
2: You weren't allowed?
3: No.
2: You had
3: to
2: rub it all off.
3: You had to, like, put it on in the loo as you, like, hope nobody notices you left school. So you'd put a little bit of makeup on to go home at secondary school.
2: Oh, I see.
3: Because you're allowed to wear it at school.
2: Do they still do that?
3: Well, I don't know. I'm talking... I mean I was at school in the 80s, and it was an all-girls...
2: You're a really grange hill, aren't you?
3: Yeah, well, hardly. It was a posh girls' school
2: blimey!
3: In Birmingham.
2: Blimey! Everyone used to say, blimey, bleeding hell!
3: Oh,
2: that's what they used to say on Grange Hill, didn't
3: they?
2: Yeah. It? Instead of swearing.
3: Zammo.
2: Blimey! Bleeding hell!
3: Yes.
2: Anyway, back to school today. Do you remember going back to school? Do you remember what you had to have? Let us know, please. 07871670493 is the WhatsApp number.
3: Or you can email breakfast@riversideradio.com or on the socials @ThisIsRiverside.
2: We have sent Flora away. She is going down to St John's Road in Clapham Junction this morning. She's going to the M&S food.
3: Yes.
2: Hall, which has reopened in St John's Road in Clapham Junction this morning, which happens to be in Battersea. Now, what the problem is, if you've just joined us this morning and haven't realised where they've made a mistake, is that what they've done is they've called it Clapham SW11. That's the branch name. Clapham SW11. Not only have they called it that, they've actually provided tote bags that they're giving away for free this morning and caps.
3: Yes.
2: That say Clapham SW11 on it. Now, the things don't make sense because Clapham is not in SW11.
3: No.
2: You know, the discerning Riverside Radio listener knows that Clapham is not in SW11. It's in SW4.
3: I think all they needed to do was...
2: Therefore, it's Battersea, not Clapham.
3: They just needed to add the word junction.
2: Yeah, Clapham Junction would be fine, but they forgot that.
3: Yes.
2: Actually, on the front of the store, it does say Clapham Junction SW11.
3: Oh.
2: Fine.
3: That's acceptable.
2: But all the merchandise that they've produced just says Clapham.
3: Oh,
2: they've forgotten the junction
3: school
2: bit.
3: Girl error.
2: Outrageous. And as you know, the discerning listener knows.
3: Yes.
2: That it's Clapham Junction is the station name. And it's the railway station only, not the name of the place that it's there. That is Battersea. Thank you.
3: Okay.
2: Oh, my life. How many times do we have to make this happen? anyway.
3: Has your video got any more traction?
2: Yeah, it's got well over 1,000 views now.
3: Wow. 1,000 people have comments. Watched it's got Jason some... ranting about M&S.
2: Yeah, it's got some reshares and all of that. So ooh, wow. That it is happening. It's happening.
3: Oh,
2: it's
3: you're going to go viral.
2: Happening. Yeah. Oh, sorry, just going onto my Instagram there. I'm trying to go viral on this one.
3: Yes.
2: M&S, no reply from them yet. Oh. But Flora is going down there. She's going to find the manager of the Clapham Junction M&S food, and she's going to. She might even ask Percy Pig.
3: Okay.
2: Percy Pig is apparently
3: she's
2: there.
3: She's slightly worried that the manager might not want to comment on the fact that
2: well, I don't care.
3: Named
2: she's
3: their...
2: She's going to get in there.
3: I know. I know.
2: She might ask Percy Pig. She may ask Colin the Caterpillar. Colin the Caterpillar has been seen.
3: Has he?
2: As well, the real
3: okay.
2: one.
3: Okay.
2: So she's going to ask them whether they know where their store is.
3: Okay.
2: I yes. just don't understand. They've got one in Clapham.
3: I know.
2: It's at Clapham High Street. It's the famous one where they all rioted.
3: Yes.
2: Exactly.
3: Yes, because we were looking at pictures. Because yeah. I was looking at pictures of Clapham Junction to see trying to find Luke's school picture.
2: Yeah.
3: And I found the picture of the day after the riot.
2: No, that's a different riot.
3: Oh,
2: that was 2011.
3: Okay.
2: We're talking about the when they went into the Clapham High Street M&S.
3: Oh,
2: do you remember
3: recently.
2: All those kids recently?
3: Yes, and they did
2: a few
3: like
2: months
3: a,
2: ago in the summer.
3: Like a guerrilla raid.
2: And they
3: on
2: did
3: it.
2: A guerrilla sort of raid on it.
3: Yeah.
2: Yeah, sort of looting.
3: Oh, I thought you meant the riot
2: yeah.
3: riots.
2: Yeah, that's why it's famous, Clapham High Street.
3: Oh.
2: So that's the Clapham one, not the okay. Battersea one. So we will continue with this this morning as Flora makes her way down there and she's trying to get one of the tote bags for herself.
3: I know, that's what she'd like.
2: So she's on the way and we will be getting a live report from that in a moment or two. Plus this hour, it's Waggy Wednesday. Find out what happened at the Bank Holiday Monday County Arms Dog Show.

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2: Right, 18 minutes past nine. Ali, how's it looking?
3: Okay, we have traffic heavier than normal on the Upper Richmond Road, South Circular westbound from Priest's Bridge, which is Barnes, to the Lower Richmond Road, which is Chalker's Corner. Congestion is the Lower Richmond Road and Mortlake High Street, either side of the brewery, through East Sheen, with Sheen Lane closed past Mortlake Station. We've also got the usual slow traffic on the A3 West Hill northbound between Tibbetts Corner and the Upper Richmond Road, and it's very slow around Wandsworth Roundabout. In fact, the whole of the one-way system, actually. Just weight of traffic, I suspect. Over on the rails, though, there's still very little holding anybody up this morning, apart from Hammersmith and City Line has some minor delays because of cancellations, and that is the same on the Central Line. However, if you are held up anyway, you can let us know on the WhatsApp 07871 670493. And that's the latest on our River, Roads and Rails. There's more in half an hour.
4: Riverside.
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2: Oh, 23 minutes past nine, Wednesday, 2nd of September 2026. Bank holiday Monday, then, on Monday. We were going to the County Arms Dog Show in Waltham Common.
3: Well, we talked about it, didn't we, on the show?
2: Which is my local pub. Flora's got to the M&S, by the way.
3: Oh, cool.
2: She sent me a picture of the front of the building that says Clapham Junction SW11.
3: I think she can't do it. It would be funny if she sprayed Junction quickly and ran away.
2: Oh, it does say Clapham Junction on it. On the front entrance.
3: Oh, okay.
2: But it doesn't say it on the bags and the caps that they've got. Anyway, we'll get into that in a minute. Yeah. Let's get back to Monday. Which is the County Arms Dog Show at... they do this every year for a charity, children's charity called Wooden Spoon. They do it every year. Bertie, my Cavalier King Charles, my 13-year-old Cavalier King Charles, won last year the Golden Oldie.
3: He did.
2: Now, I wasn't there. It was Sean from Spotlight.
3: It was.
2: Who took him along. And won the Golden Oldie. Now, I've since spoken to Martin Adams.
3: Mm.
2: Weirdly, Martin from Riverside Drive was also there with Sean. Wasn't with Sean, but happened to be there at the same time.
3: Yeah.
2: And remembers that actually Bertie didn't win the Golden Oldie last year. It was 2 years ago.
3: Okay.
2: So apparently it was 2 years ago, not last year, the year before. Anyway, irrelevant.
3: Yeah.
2: I said, let's go to the County Arms Dog Show. You said, okay, I'll bring Sox and Mel.
3: Yes. And Donny, I decided to bring all three.
2: Yes, and the Don. The Don came as well. Now the Don
3: came as well.
2: So Sox and Mel are Ali's dogs. They are wolves.
3: Yes, they are basically a white wolf and a black wolf.
2: Yes.
3: Sox is a white Swiss shepherd and Melancholy is a German shepherd wolf dog cross.
2: Yeah.
3: And Donny's a French bulldog.
2: And Donny's a French bulldog who is now how old?
3: Seven.
2: So we had to do these various things.
3: Yes.
2: Bertie didn't win the Golden Oldie this year.
3: No.
2: George did win. He was third in Strutting Your Stuff.
3: He was.
2: I accidentally said to Sean, who asked, did they win anything?
3: Yes.
2: Strutting Your Stiff. He may have won that, actually. If it was Strutting Your Stiff, he may have won that, because he does like to show his lipstick quite a lot, George.
3: Oh.
2: But he got third place.
3: Yes, he did.
2: So he got little rosettes. However, who stole the show? Only Sox and Mel, particularly Sox.
3: Sox.
2: Who took away the prizes. What prizes did Sox win?
3: He won cutest pup, because they delineated pup between if you're under seven or over seven. So any pups under seven were in the cutest pup. Any pups over seven were in the Golden Oldie.
2: Yeah, I think seven's too old for a pup.
3: I do too.
2: But anyway,
3: and
2: Sox is a pup.
3: Sox and Mel are very much still puppies because they're only 8 months old.
2: And Sox got the first place.
3: He came first in cutest pup and he got a medal.
2: Did Mel place in the cutest pup?
3: She came second.
2: She did come second.
3: Yeah, she got a rosette. Oh, she got a second rosette.
2: And Don is not a pup.
3: Well, he's not a pup.
2: Now, did he get into the Golden Oldie?
3: He did, but he didn't win anything.
2: Mine didn't either.
3: No, he didn't win anything.
2: Even George was in the Golden Oldie.
3: I know.
2: This is weird. Anyway, go on.
3: So then the next category was agility.
2: Yeah, yes. Well, it was the obstacle course,
3: course. Well, it was called the agility test.
2: Yeah.
3: And what they had to do is go through a little chicane.
2: Yeah, the normal
3: sit
2: sort
3: for
2: of
3: a
2: agility
3: box,
2: thing.
3: Jump
2: yeah.
3: over a hoop and through it. And anyway.
2: Yeah. My George didn't do too badly at that.
3: No. I mean, some dogs were truly terrible, but ours were quite good. But Sox is quite food obsessed.
2: Yeah.
3: So it was very easy, and especially because of the way it was set out as a left-hander.
2: Yeah.
3: I could run along just with a sausage and he just followed the sausage.
2: Yeah, yeah.
3: And so he won that too.
2: He won the agility.
3: So he ended up with two. He had two medals around his neck.
2: Then there was the Strutting Your Stuff.
3: Yes.
2: And Best Trick.
3: Yes.
2: Which we came third in. George came third.
3: Mel came first. Yes.
2: In that.
3: Ralph thinks it was his own model turn that won the strutting his stuff. I said, I don't think they were looking at you, sweetheart. I think it's all about the dogs.
2: I think I was robbed there. My neighbour Fiona was second place in that.
3: I thought the dog that rolled over and jumped through the... Oh, all of
2: surprised.
3: That. Anyway.
2: And then, anyway, so the Don had not had a look in any of it. So what happened at the very end is the judge's favourite was the Don.
3: Was the Don. And I think partly because a few of the dogs had left by that point as well.
2: Yeah.
3: And also they bought this like floral crown. And I think it just sat well on Donnie's neck.
2: It sat well on him with his huge chain.
3: Yes.
2: I think they liked his character as well. Because he is, you know, he has got a character.
3: And he's got a nick out of his ear now and all of that. Anyway, we came home with four medals.
2: Four medals and loads of treats as
3: four
2: well.
3: Four medals. I shared those.
2: I only got a blooming, what you call? I only got a rosette. A third place rosette for George. It's outrageous. Anyway, there's always next year. And there's also this Sunday, the Wandsworth Common Dog Show is back. Mm.

0: 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Let's get all the latest Riverside reports now with Ali.
1: And the top stories at 9:30. Child mental health experts are warning more youngsters are reaching crisis point, with some six-year-olds waiting to be seen at A&E departments in England. They say early intervention is needed because the biggest rise in admissions is among primary school-aged children. Ministers say they're opening new facilities. 16 people have been killed and 28 others hurt in a bus crash in Egypt. It's in the South Sinai area of the country, which is popular with tourists. And Vladimir Putin says it's a military secret as to how Russia will respond to the UK handing over missile blueprints to Ukraine. The Kremlin accused Britain last week of playing with fire with the decision. Booking.com has criticised an investigation by Which? That accused the listing site of systemic security failures. And it says consumer groups ran a limited test which advertised a fake stay at 10 Downing Street. And Celine Dion's been spotted singing with fans outside a hotel in Paris when she's returning to the stage this month. The singer continues her return after being diagnosed with stiff person syndrome. That's Riverside Reports. I'm Ali Ironson. There's more in half an hour.
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3: Right here in Nine Elms.
1: And it's a bright and dry start for many this morning, but cloud will build fairly quickly with some patchy light rain around lunchtime. It'll turn breezier too, but some places may stay dry altogether. Still pleasantly warm with highs of 23 degrees. And tonight, mostly cloudy and breezy with just the odd spot of rain possible. But it's a very mild night with temperatures only dropping to around 19 degrees. But whatever the weather, London's freshest fruit, veg and flowers are always in season at New Covent Garden Market, serving the capital 6 days a week from 9 hours.
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2: Now, I've been banging on about it all morning this morning on Riverside Breakfast.
3: I haven't noticed.
2: Yeah, it's about M&S in St John's Road, Clapham Junction, reopening, but they've called themselves... Now, on the to be fair, on the front of the building, there is a sign that says Clapham Junction SW11.
3: Okay.
2: But on their branding, on their tote bags that they're giving away caps, they're giving away stuff, it says Clapham SW11. And I've had some beef about this for many, many years.
3: Yes.
2: Because a lot of people say it's Clapham and it's not, it's Battersea.
3: Why did they put Junction on the bag?
2: Battersea's not even mentioned in anywhere within the store. Or is it? Let's go live to M&S in Clapham Junction now. Flora Tomlinson is there for Riverside Radio. Where are you standing, Flora?
4: Hello, I'm stood right outside the main entrance and there are DJs playing. There is a life-size Colin the Caterpillar and Percy Pig dancing around with all the customers. Yeah, it's quite busy, but it's more filled with staff. They're salsa dancing. It's great vibes
2: over
4: here.
2: They're salsa dancing with DJs.
3: Flora, just quick. Have you got the merch?
2: Yeah, have you got the bag?
4: No, they have. So this is the thing, is that they've completely run out of all merch. Oh. So there's no evidence of anywhere saying
2: SW11.
4: And in fact, the only place where it says anything is Clapham Junction SW11.
2: On the front.
4: On the front, so I can't. People don't really know what I'm asking them.
3: Oh, and there's no one around that's still got a bag that's wandering around in the shop.
4: No, sadly not.
2: Yeah, well, they.
3: I wonder how many they gave away, because that doesn't.
4: I know,
3: seem like
4: and I'm
3: lot.
4: Very sadly. No, it doesn't seem like a lot. No, I think it must have gone pretty quickly.
3: I can't believe they didn't have a hat busy. For you. You wanted a hat.
4: I know. That's Riverside Radio as well. And excitingly, the people who worked there did know Riverside Radio.
3: Oh!
2: Well, of course, thank you so much. Thank you.
3: Yes,
2: glad that they did.
3: Jason's been very vocal about
2: it. Well, I go in there most days. But yes. Listen, how does it look inside? What's the difference?
4: Well, first of all, it's huge. I've never been so far deep into it. I don't know if it's been if they've extended themselves, but they've got a new barista section, a hot chicken section. They've got a sushi section. They've even got an ATM.
2: Oh, wow.
3: Well, that's quite good.
2: Go back
3: good,
2: to the
3: actually.
2: 80s. ATM in there.
3: I know, there's very few ATMs around.
4: It's very useful. It's very hidden. It's round the back, opposite the hot chicken section.
3: Okay.
2: Now, what the front, they've littered with sunflowers and baskets or something, haven't they? What's all that at the front?
4: Gorgeous. Yes, it's baskets, sunflowers, different kind of plants, roses. It's looking fantastic. It's really drawing people in. They're inviting people in with their DJ.
3: Is there free food?
4: If there was samples, I've missed it.
2: Now, your task was, Flora, that I said you must find the manager of the M&S Clapham Junction, and you have to go along to the manager and ask, do they know where they are? They are not in Clapham, they're in Battersea. You did, didn't you? But they didn't want to get on. They didn't want to come on air.
4: I did. No, I got a video of him speaking a lot about the new, what's new, the hot chicken section, and that indeed, welcome to Clapham Junction, Battersea. But no, he didn't want to say, but he was a bit confused himself.
2: Oh, was he?
3: Oh, he might not be from Clapham Junction.
2: What did you ask? What was the question?
4: I said, why does your bag say Clapham when you're in Battersea?
2: What did he say?
4: He sort of went, I don't know, please don't ask me that question.
2: He must have been asked before. Did he understand what you were saying? Did he get it?
4: I think he understood what I was saying, but I think he was Welsh. I don't think he really knew what the...
2: You should have said, look, you should have said, because he was Welsh, you should have said, could you imagine M&S in Cardiff calling itself Swansea? Or vice versa.
4: Well, yeah, but he was very sweet and very lovely and excited to get the show on the road.
2: Oh, I bet. Well, we'll see how it goes anyway. Look, it looks nice though, does it?
4: Wait. I've just seen the paper bags. The paper bags do say Clapham.
2: There you go. Hold on. What, the bags that you get your shopping in, the actual proper paper bags?
4: Yes, I think I'll go and buy, they say Clapham SW11.
2: Thank you. There you go. That's wrong. That's wrong. It's not Clapham SW11. I can't believe it, Flora. See, there's the evidence.
3: Oh, thank goodness you've got evidence.
2: Go back to that manager. Say, oi, look at your bags.
3: Just get the bag.
4: He was too sweet. I can't do it again.
3: I know.
2: Yeah. What are the staff? They know Riverside Radio, do they? The staff? Is that what you said?
4: Well, they all didn't really know what to say.
2: Did you say the same thing to them?
4: Well, they were all stood in a circle when I went up to the manager.
2: And what were the faces when you said about Clapham Battersea? What did the faces look like?
4: Complete confusion.
3: Oh goodness me!
2: I don't reckon it's confusion. I reckon they know.
3: I reckon they don't know what to say, so they'd rather look confused than say nothing.
4: I think they were worried about bad press on their opening day.
2: They were worried about what?
3: Bad press. They don't want.
4: It is genuinely very joyful over here.
2: Oh look! Do you know what? Callie, you know how much I love M&S.
3: Yes, you're the poster boy. You are the poster boy for M&S.
2: I'm always there. I buy all my food from there. I buy all my blooming clothes from there. I love Marks and Spencer. You can't get more loving of a Marks and Spencer than me.
3: No,
2: so it's not that. It's just being accurate.
3: Well, I think you need to take it up, maybe, eventually. If this gains legs, you need to go to corporate HQ marketing, ask them why they can't get their merch right.
2: Exactly. Yes. Or the name of where they are right.
3: Yes.
2: Yeah. I mean, it's just accuracy, that's all.
3: I tell you,
2: they took Oldie to court over Colin the Caterpillar.
3: Yes.
2: Now, yeah. Could I take them to court over Clapham Battersea?
3: I don't think you own postcodes, Jason. Oh, I don't think that's your remit.
2: Love it. Listen, you've done some videos and some stuff. We'll get that out on our socials, Flora. Thank you so much. Sorry you couldn't get the bag or the cap.
3: It doesn't matter. Okay. She's got a paper bag.
2: But you've got a paper bag, which anyone can get when they go into Marks and Spencer.
3: But it's proof.
2: But if you are going into Marks and Spencer, Clapham Junction / Battersea SW11 today, just say to a staff member... Who was that?
3: Who's shouting at you?
2: That's someone who's angry.
4: A guy on a bike.
2: If you're going there today, just remind the staff or the manager, whoever you see, or even Percy Pig or blimmin' what's his name, Colin the Caterpillar.
3: Yeah.
2: Just remind them where they are. Remind them where they are. Flora, thank you. We'll see you soon. We'll see you on Friday.
3: Yeah,
4: bye-bye.
2: Riverside Breakfast. Have a lovely rest of the week. Right, let's wrap that up then. This is Jamie Miller. It's new. It's called Baby Doll. Oh my goodness. Where's Ali Palmer?

0: I really like that. It's Jamie Miller and Baby Doll on Riverside Breakfast.
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0: 14 minutes to 10. Ali, final one of the morning.
3: Final one of the morning. Tower Bridge, my favourite thing when it opens. Not so much if you're driving around that area, because you can expect long delays due to the bridge lift. That's on Tower Bridge in both directions from East Smithfield, which is Tower Hill, to Queen Elizabeth Street. Next bridge lift is at 11:45, then 3:30, then at 6:45. We've also got traffic heavier than normal on the Upper Richmond Road, westbound from Priest's Bridge, which is Barnes, to the Lower Richmond Road, which is Chalker's Corner and Mortlake. Congestion to Lower Richmond Road and Mortlake High Street, either side of the brewery. I think it's roadworks, but it seems to be very, very congested there this morning. We've also got the usual slow traffic on the A3 West or northbound between Tibbetts Corner and the Upper Richmond Road. And it's very slow around the Wandsworth one-way system this morning, probably due to the bridge, which is causing tailbacks around the Wandsworth roundabout. Over on the rails, minor delays on the Hammersmith and City line due to cancellations. And on the Central line, again, minor delays due to some cancellations. However, if you're held up anywhere, you can let us know on the WhatsApp 07871 670493. That's the latest on our river, roads and rails. There'll be more in Drive this afternoon.
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2: Right, it's Riverside Breakfast, and that is your lot from me. Do you remember we were talking about parking tickets, Ali?
3: Yes.
2: I've just got my reply from Southwark Council.
3: Okay.
2: It's just come through.
3: Right.
2: A response, you know, because I was trying to get away with it.
3: Yeah.
2: Thank you for your correspondence. I'm literally reading this live.
3: Okay.
2: Thank you for correspondence received in connection with the penalty charge notice and the number. Unfortunately, as you are not named as the registered keeper, according to the DVLA, we cannot currently correspond with you. We can only correspond with the registered keeper at the current stage. What?
3: What?
2: Please advise the registered keeper to contact within us 14 days of the date of the centre. Well, that might mean that I've got away with it.
3: Well, that's weird.
2: Because they could have just said no.
4: Who's it registered to?
3: Was it a park?
2: Registered to my
3: husband. Yeah, but was it a park? Well, it was parking though, wasn't it?
2: No, it was a moving traffic problem. It was coming out of something that I shouldn't have done. One of those stupid blooming LTNs.
3: Oh, the LTNs.
2: Oh
3: right, okay.
2: The voice you heard there, though,
4: sorry, hi.
2: In a punkster, is the voice of Elsie
4: Lowe. I had to get involved. I'm concerned for you. Yes. But like,
2: sorry, it just popped into my inbox.
4: Yeah. If you're appealing, should you be using the words "get away with it"?
3: Yeah, maybe. Oh, you were moving, so it has
2: moving.
3: To. So it has to get a key.
2: I was driving in an LCN, but there was loads of roadworks everywhere, and you could only go that way. So I was like, hold on.
3: Well, I've got
2: two. You can see in the video clearly that there's roadworks.
4: Yeah, oh, you're such a rascal.
3: I know. I'm appealing three at the moment.
2: Oh, my life. That's ridiculous.
4: Stop it, you're not.
3: They're parking, though. Parking. They're static. So, yeah, I'm appealing three.
4: Yeah, I don't know if that makes difference to my level of shock.
2: That is unbelievable.
4: Oh, they were just parking.
2: Well, yeah, good luck.
3: Yes.
2: Yeah. Elsie is here with Riverside Today. Now, Elsie, funnily enough, can we say what you do? You'll be allowed to.
4: I'd rather not.
2: Okay. Well, you do work in retail.
4: I do.
2: Another job.
4: Oh, you can say what I do. Just don't say where I do.
2: Would you imagine where you are if they got the name of the store wrong in the place that you were doing your
4: work? Well, it would
2: work.
4: Be weird, wouldn't it?
2: Yes, it would be weird.
4: Be
2: what
4: weird.
2: Do you think about this? I mean, they've said they're Clapham SW11.
4: Yeah, well, it's not, is it?
2: No, it's not.
4: Is there any part of Clapham in SW11?
2: No! Not any of Clapham is in SW11. Ooh. SW11 is Battersea.
4: Well, you know, you
2: all
4: could probably... If you try hard enough, like, work your way back to the name of the person that signed this off. I'm sure there are avenues.
2: Oh, yeah. Well, it'll be someone in marketing, won't it?
4: I'm now, sure you can...
2: Someone must... They do know. Okay, we know that they know.
3: Because we sent Flora
2: We've
3: and
2: sent,
3: down
2: Not
3: there.
2: Just that. We know that Battersea Beat, the much-famed Instagram site from Katie at Battersea Beat, because she's messaged me this morning, and she's told them before, ages ago... Mm. This is well known that this is an issue.
4: Oh, is it rage bait for clicks, do you reckon?
2: Well, I think they actually think that they get more attention if the word Clapham is in rather than Battersea.
3: Well, that's bizarre.
2: Because,
3: you know, back in the day, Clapham was a bit posher than Battersea.
2: Exactly, and that's why they called it Clapham Junction
3: but
2: Station.
3: But not anymore. Not anymore. Not anymore. It's equal.
4: I think we're having the conversation they want us to be having.
3: Yes, probably.
4: As if M&S needs
2: well,
4: any
2: I think
4: more
2: M&S,
4: eyeballs
2: I think
4: them.
2: M&S and others, because others do this. It's not just M&S. There are other places that do still call themselves Clapham when they're in Battersea. I think it is that the fact that they think it's, posher, more cool.
4: Let's open up a shop in Clapham and call it Battersea.
2: Yes.
4: Let's take it back.
3: Yes.
2: I mean, look at things like the Halifax Building Society.
3: Mm.
2: I mean, they're everywhere.
3: Yes.
2: But they're still called Halifax Building Society.
4: Yeah, they're not in Halifax.
3: That's the same as Marks and Spencer's, though, isn't it?
2: No, because there's not a place name in Marks and Spencer, is there?
3: Oh, I see.
2: So Woolwich Building Society is another one. Woolwich. You just see what I mean?
3: I don't know quite that. I don't know.
4: I see your point. I take your point.
3: I get your point about that. I just don't know if you can use that point to argue M&S should say Battersea.
4: It's less
3: not
4: egregious
3: Clapham.
4: Than what's going on Clapham Junction right now.
2: Yeah. What's on your show, Elsie?
4: I have found an old map of
3: an old man then.
2: An old map of Clapham. Yeah. Are you sure it's not Battersea?
4: Oh, I think it might encompass... actually, where it might be all of Wandsworth, actually. But anyway,
2: well, some of Clapham is in Wandsworth
4: and Lambeth.
2: Yeah,
4: yes. I'm not sure of the dimensions. I don't know how far it stretches, but it's from the 1800s.
2: Okay,
4: and it has colour coded streets and sort of stratified them into how upwardly mobile they are, and the sort of class divide on all the streets.
2: Oh, stop it. There's a class divided map for Clapham.
4: But from years and years ago, like a century ago.
2: Wow.
4: So I'm going to be exploring that.
2: Oh, my
4: life. I've not even looked at it yet. I just think it's going to be really fun.
2: Where did you find said map?
4: My friend's mum has it hanging in her house.
2: Oh, my goodness. 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
3: Absolutely.
2: Till 12. I'm back tomorrow morning with Ali Palmer from 7. You're back.
3: I'm off to Prague.
2: Oh, see ya.
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2: Analysis of NHS England's data suggests a surge in the number of children going to A&D for mental health support. It's up 36% since 2019, with the biggest increases in 6 to 9-year-olds. The Royal College of Paediatrics has called it a national crisis. Child development psychologist Dr. Katie Daubney thinks tech's partly to blame.
3: Children are accessing screens for longer, far earlier. All of these things may be contributing to making it harder for children to adapt. Because children develop an ability to regulate themselves in interaction with their environment.
2: The government insists it's opening new facilities and improving help available in schools. 16 people have been killed in a bus crash in Egypt in a heavily touristed area. The southern Sinai Peninsula is popular for diving and snorkeling in the Red Sea. Iranian media is claiming 5 people have been killed in a US airstrike that hit a wedding. There's been a fresh exchange of attacks. Andy Burnham faces his first Prime Minister just questions this lunchtime. It's as long-term government borrowing costs hit a 28-year high, which could impact spending plans in next month's budget. Ariana Grande says she'll always cherish her Eternal Sunshine tour after performing her final show before stepping away from the public eye. Last month, the singer's representatives criticised what they called ongoing public scrutiny. They announced she'd take some time out after last night's concert in London. These fans who watched at the O2 Arena support her.
4: Everyone just needs to shush online. Just everyone needs to keep to themselves.
5: Keep quiet.
6: With all the public scrutiny on her, don't blame her. I think she needs a well-needed break.
5: She knows that her real fans will be here waiting for when she comes back, like we always do.
2: And Booking.com's criticised a witch investigation after it's let researchers list and take payment for a stay at 10 Downing Street. It claims the test was limited and didn't activate its automatic fraud controls. That's the latest. I'm Cam.
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0: morning, Southwest London. How are you doing? That was Edwyn Collins with A Girl Like You. It has just gone 10 o'clock, so here it is once again, Elsie Loads on Riverside Today. That's me. That's Elsie Loads. That's who you're listening to. And I'm going to be here for 2 hours bringing you... Oh, all sorts. There's all sorts going on today. We are talking about... it's an eclectic one. We're talking about air quality, old maps, pubs, and glue. All of those things to come. And, of course, local chat, local sports, arts, maybe even a bit of local music. We'll have to see. But we are kicking off the proceedings with Boyzone. This is Love You Anyway.
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0: and Lambeth.
1: Riverside Reports.
2: Count Binface might be out of the news for now, but Clapham has had its own Bingate drama recently with the sudden removal of a street side bin across Clapham High Street. Riverside Reports' Maya Wolsey spoke to the council to find out why and locals on their thoughts.
1: Across southwest London, Riverside Reports.
3: This bin is missing too.
4: There used to be a bin here.
3: And have a missing bin here.
5: As you might have noticed, or seen in that clip posted to Lambeth Labour's social media, several bins disappeared from Clapham High Street and Wandsworth Road. Although the bins have now been replaced, High Street users were left without them for 7 weeks, during which Lambeth Labour started a petition to bring them back. Leader of Lambeth Council and Green Party councillor Martin Abrams explains what happened.
6: I would like to apologise to the people of Clapham and other areas of Lambeth for the delay in installing those new bins. The contract was for the bins to be replaced like for like. Okay, so this has been a failure of the contractor to do that without any gap in the bins being removed and the bins being replaced. I am very happy to say that the new bins are now in place. They've been really carefully designed to have a good separate section for recycling.
5: If you're wondering why everyone in Lambeth has been talking so much rubbish lately, Liberal Democrat councillor for Clapham Common Ward, Simon Gordon, explains that waste collections are a top issue for many residents.
7: Since I was elected in May as a councillor, the most common, I'm not exaggerating, the most common issue that is raised is rubbish. Bins not emptied and streets strewn with litter. The council should pay for it. Lambeth should pay for this. Getting the basics right should not be beyond a well-run council.
5: And although the bins are now back on the high street, not everyone thinks it's just up to the council to keep the streets clean. Shirley Kermer is chair of Friends of Clapham, a community organisation responsible for regular litter pickups in Clapham Common.
8: I don't feel it's something that we can just lump on the council. I feel, you know, individuals have responsibility. It's a matter of education, raising awareness. You know, we are producing more plastic in this country per head than almost any other country in the world. And so I'm looking at the way things are packaged. We're talking to cafes. They should be serving in reusable cups. It's also a fun community experience. It brings people together. I feel by working together, we can make a difference.
5: I spoke to some local litter pickers at the most recent community cleanup who shared their thoughts on Clapham's waste situation. So if you want to hear what they had to say, head over to our Mixcloud for more on the story. And if you're interested in attending the next cleanup, make sure to turn up at the bandstand on Clapham Common at 11 a.m. on the 5th of September.
2: 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And this is the Manic Street Preachers with A Design for Life.

I said I wanted to talk about glue today. I'm gonna move on from this quick because we've got all of Southwest London to cover. But firstly, I just need to give a cautionary tale based on my experiences of last night. So this is probably something that everyone already knows. I'm pretty sure it is. It's just something that I hadn't grappled with myself until the big age of very nearly 28. So I broke my flatmate's ceramic fridge magnets. Firstly, I don't think fridge magnets should be ceramic. There's always a danger involved. I don't feel safe buying them. Secondly, I said I would fix it. So I thought, right, I need to get some super glue. So I go to my local sort of corner / everything shop. You know, the everything shops. It's got your fun drinkies. It's got your bottles of wine. It's got a tiny section of groceries and it's got a DIY wall. My favourite variety of shop. And I come across a tiny little bottle. There's nothing on it apart from the word super glue. I thought, okay, this is the real toxic stuff. This is gonna fix that magnet. And boy howdy, I do not want it anywhere near the waterways. I'm very scared of that stuff. I thought, this stuff is disgusting. Perfect. So I bought it. And I opened it. And it was way, way more liquid than I was expecting. I was expecting a thick gel, but no, it flowed out all over my hands. Let me tell you, that stuff, you hear about it, you know, you see episodes of sitcoms where characters get their hands glued together and they can't move for the rest of the day. I thought that was an exaggeration. It is not. For a second, I was scared. Then I remembered nail polish remover. I washed my hands in nail polish remover. If you think it was satisfying to peel PVA glue off your hand as a child, that is nothing compared to peeling off the most toxic super glue off your hands. Stunning, absolutely stunning. Anyway, the magnet is fine, and I just wanted to give this cautionary tale in case you have not encountered a super glue of that magnitude, because I hadn't until this big age. So we will move on to more local interest stories. I am sure I've got a bunch of them queued up, but I just had to share that anecdote because it would have been irresponsible not to. Okay, this is Role Model by Harmony by Role Model.

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5: So Transit is a multidisciplinary investigation of migration in contemporary Britain. It uses poetry, dance, multimedia, lots of projections, live music, and a few other surprise mediums to tell the stories of contemporary migrants in Britain. We've been collecting stories from not only our all-migrant team, but many, many migrants in our community across the UK since about 2022. So it's kind of a compilation of stories, some joyful, some a little harder to witness, but it's about the complexities of migration and what it means to be a person here.
6: Did you see lots of similarities and patterns in the stories?
5: Yes, actually. I think what we found was really consistent was a lot of the feelings. And I would say the show is more about the way it feels to be away from home and to live in between identities, languages, places, and how we reconcile being both from somewhere else and also from the UK, because a lot of us have lived here long enough that we feel like we're part of it. So how do you reconcile those two identities where you're still considered a foreigner here, even though you've lived here quite a long time? And because you've lived here quite a long time, you're considered a foreigner back at home because you don't know how to live there anymore.
6: Yeah.
5: So how do you have two homes?
6: It sort of makes you question what home means.
5: Yes.
6: Yeah. So, Miko, you are actually performing in this, so what do you do?
7: Yes, so I'm a part of the ensemble of Transit, and so there really isn't, in a traditional sense, a sort of a main part. I think everybody has their own moment to shine in the show.
6: Yeah.
7: And I was a part of the original devising company when we started devising this show in 2023, it was, I think?
5: Yeah,
7: around 2023. And then we just had a successful run at the Cockpit, which I was not a part of because I was off touring the UK and Ireland in Miss Saigon. So I got a chance to see that production on the last night, on closing night. And I can safely say that since the beginning in 2023, it's definitely evolved into a much more really.
6: Yeah.
7: There's a lot more to say that we were able to fit in this production.
6: Yeah. So how many performers are in Transit?
5: So technically we have an ensemble of six people.
6: Okay.
5: But because everyone, apart from one person in the ensemble, are migrants, oftentimes people are either out of the country working internationally or visiting home. So what we've found over the years, because we've done a few research and development periods for the show in 2024 and 2025, so we found that over the years, it actually helps to have slightly more people than actually perform on stage, because someone is always somewhere else. Mm-hmm. Like Miko. So they kind of swap out roles. So five people perform at one time, but we have six people in the show. And some scenes will be the same when no matter who is there. And some scenes will actually swap out with certain people if it's specific to their story.
4: Megan Brewer and Miko Juan talking to Ian Barclay. Transit can be seen at the Arches Lane Theatre from the 2nd until the 5th of September. Further information can be found at archeslanetheatre.com, and you can hear Ian's full interview in the 23rd of August edition of Barclays Brunch on our Mixcloud page. And this is Lana Del Rey with First Light.
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I love Lana Del Rey. It's about time she wrote a Bond song. It's about time. So I said that I was going to be talking about old maps. So I came across a map describing various levels of poverty in London in 1898, I believe it was. And I thought, oh, what is this? How did this come to be? It's one of those real old-timey, sort of looks like it's been stained with tea kind of thing. So it was hanging up in my friend's mum's hallway. I thought, send me a digital copy of that. I need to explore that. So what I'm actually going to be talking about is the life and times of Charles Booth. Because Charles Booth is the man who commissioned this map. He was one of those, you know, those like Victorian philanthropist businessmen. They don't really exist anymore. You know, what they're trying to do now is go to space. That's what they're all trying to do. But back in the Victorian era, they were hobbies. They were just hobbyists, you know. So what he did was he conducted a survey into London. The Survey into London Life and Labour, it was called. It was split into three sections. It was poverty, industry, and religious influences. So he went all around London. He had people going all around London, accompanying police officers, actually, on their patrols and surveying various parts of London. There are 12 maps altogether and various different editions of these maps that document the poverty section of this survey. So that's how he broke London down into 12 sections. I have in front of me the Southwest London area. It encompasses Brixton, Putney, Wandsworth Common area. It's quite wide ranging, but a lot of the names of places have actually been changed, so it's quite difficult for me to exactly orientate myself. But before I tell you about the actual contents of that map, I would love to give you a little bit of insight into Charles Booth. So this was only one part of his investigation. He actually wrote a book on the subject of the London surveys, and he understands me. Just listen to this. Never, I should think, has a book been the occasion of so much bad language on the part of its author. I cursed every minute I gave to it. What a king. King behaviour. I've got another quote. I have at times doubted whether the prolongation of this work has had any other basis than the inability on my part to come to a conclusion. So I do wonder if he actually made any significant strides in this research. But it was all on the part of good. You know, he was one of those famed Victorian philanthropists that wanted to do good for the city. So he set about spending years documenting who's the poorest. Cheers. Cheers for that. Thanks, Charles. All right, this is Foreigner with I Want to Know What Love Is, and I'm going to be telling you who was the wealthiest in 1898, like it matters.

foreigner there. I want to know what love is. So I am exploring the contents today of Charles Booth's poverty London map. What is it called? Maps of Poverty. But it was part of a larger survey. He wasn't just shading parts of London, but yeah, he covered the whole city. He produced 12 maps, and this is the key. This is the color-coded key he's got. So we start with lowest class, vicious, semi-criminal, which is rude, by the way. That's rude. And the way that him and his researchers compiled this map was they actually accompanied police officers on their beat and surveyed people that way. So there will be a skewed idea of how much crime in an area there is if you're only accompanying police officers. I question his methodology there. But what do I know? Anyway, I don't think you should call people poor people or anyone vicious and semi-criminal unless they are, you know. All right, so that's the lowest one. Then you've got very poor, casual, okay. Then poor, 18 shillings to 21 shillings a week for a moderate family. And that is the only one that mentions any money. Everything else is kind of vague. So we move up to, I mean, this is very vague. We move up to the purple section. Mixed. Some comfortable, others poor. Thanks, Charles. Very helpful, very descriptive. Pink, we've got fairly comfortable, good ordinary earnings. So what's that? More than 21 shillings a week? I don't know shillings. I'm 28 in the big 2026. Then red is middle class, well-to-do, and yellow is upper middle and upper classes, wealthy. So one thing has not changed. Surrounding all the parks, and there's an outline of yellow surrounding all the parks, and I think, well, yeah, lovely. It's like a nice park view. I think that some things haven't changed, you know. They are nice houses. It makes sense to me. And Putney, I'll tell you this, Putney is drenched in red. Putney is, in 1898, is middle class. It's well-to-do, according to Charles Booth anyway. All right, this is Tom Fletcher with One of Us.

0: Sorry, it took me until the middle of the song to work out that Tom Fletcher is singing about Paddington here. I think it's from the musical. I thought I was listening to Tom Fletcher coming out. Have some news.
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3: And breaking news, two men and two women have been charged with murder after the death of a newborn baby girl in Sheffield. Police were called to an address in the Winkerbank area on Sunday. Children as young as six in England are among those seeking crisis support for their mental health. NHS England data reveals more than 75,000 young people attended A&E last year with a mental health concern, a 36% rise since 2019. Dr. Sam Jones from the Royal College of Paediatrics believes there's an unmet need.
4: Within the community and at earlier stages, the emergency departments are always open. It's where families and young people come when they feel that they have nowhere else to go. And if we're seeing that over and over again, there has to be that this is a symptom of something wider occurring.
3: Well, the government insists it's opening more than 150 new facilities. 16 people have been killed and 28 others hurt in a bus crash in Egypt. It's in the heavily touristed South Sinai Peninsula. Booking.com has criticised an investigation by which it accused the listing site of systemic security failures. It says the consumer group ran a limited test when it advertised a fake stay at 10 Downing Street. Sport and Arthur Ferry's out of the US Open. The Wimbledon semi-finalist was beaten in straight sets by 13th seed Lorenzo Musetti in New York. The British tennis number one says it was a disappointing performance.
5: I was a bit short today, didn't serve so well. I think that was the main difference. He served really well and I was struggling on in that regard. Yeah, just didn't manage to kind of get the engine fully going and it is what it is and ready to move forward.
3: Top men's seed Alexander Zverev is through and Celine Dion's been spotted singing with fans outside a hotel in Paris where she's returning to the stage this month. The singer's continuing her return after being diagnosed with stiff person syndrome. That's the latest. I'm Cam Hall.
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Now, I know they're not for everyone, but I won't hear a bad thing about the B-52s. I think that's one of the best songs ever written. So this is going back to April when I found this piece of information, this story on Reddit. And I've been meaning to share it with you for ages, and something else just keeps coming up, so I haven't yet, but I must share this with you. So a Reddit user called 33 Swift Half Pints or something, it's a name like that. I'm assuming he, might not be a he, I actually don't know. This is where my bias comes in. I think this is a very male activity, but I really respect it. I think it's hilarious. Him and a group of friends embarked on a project called, I don't know if it has a proper name, but it was the entire London 24-hour pub crawl. So they spent 8 months planning and then one day executing a pub crawl where they had a drink in a pub in every single London borough within a 24-hour period. It's seriously impressive, and it's also very, very wholesome. Not all the drinks had to be alcoholic, and there is a, well, I'm not going to call it a blog post because it's actually on Google Drive. Like, they documented their process on Google Drive, which I think is just so wholesome. And there are pictures of the maps they drew out. There are pictures of the provisions, the food provisions that they got to take with them on the 24 hours. And then there is a breakdown of the timings and the pubs they went to, in which boroughs they went to. And it was a celebration of London transport more than anything. I mean, the pubs, sure, there's like a little review of each pub they go to, but mainly it's about the efficacy of London transport. And I will tell you where they went. So, not all of them. I only really care about Southwest London. So in phase one, that was the late night pubs. So they started at, 12 at night, because they're going from, 12 to 12. So that was kind of in the north London. But then, of course, phase two, that started at about half nine in the morning. So you've got Richmond, it was the coach and horses. Wandsworth was the halfway house. Merton was Prince of Wales. I mean, these are great choices, they really are. And then Lambeth, Great Southern. So yeah, I hope you had a great time, lads. I hope you took some time off work the next day. And this is Kylie Minogue with In Your Eyes.

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Then make sure you're at the Battersea Community Festival. 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This is Van Morrison with Bright Side of the Road.

0: I have long thought that Van Morrison has exclusively summer-coded music and autumn-coded music. And that is a summer song. That's one of his summer ones. And I'm firmly in autumn mode now. Sorry, everyone, it's over. So it is coming up to 11:30. And I'm going to be here for another half hour on your Riverside today. And I think, if I'm getting my timing right, it's a week since Dolly Parton and Tim Curry on one day. That's a deep, deep blow for Elsie. I've got to say, a devastating blow, because a picture of Tim Curry backstage, not backstage, on the set of the film It, has been my phone wallpaper, my lock screen, for, I want to say, coming on 10 years. I hate change. And it's one of my favourite pictures of all time. That is like a true, true difficult celebrity death for me. So I just wanted to, you know, talk about those two. I have, for a week, been blasting Dolly in my ears. And I'm making my way through Tim Curry's filmography. I'm going to show my friend Clue this week. It's going to be a good time. It's going to be a good time. So, yep, that is, I would say, the biggest news that's happened this week. So I'm going to be here for another half an hour. We have still got some great music coming your way, and I will see you after this.
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I was thinking about this, I don't know, but I was thinking about London air quality. I think I was, I don't know, feeling a little defeatist. You know, why eat healthily when you live in London? You're breathing toxic air. I don't know. Just, you know, you should make an effort. You should always make an effort. I think I was trying to make myself feel better about it. Anyway, MSOL has come up with a list of the best air quality in London and the worst. So if anything shows that Southwest London contains multitudes, it is this, because the cleanest air in London is Richmond. It has consistently low particulate matter and nitrogen dioxide thanks to green buffers. I mean, it's a very green borough, famously it is. So that one is not a surprise to me at all. Some of the most toxic air zones. So it starts with City of London and London Underground. Then it jumps straight to Brixton Road, Putney High Street. Yeah, I'd have thought there would be an in-between between the London Underground and Putney. But no, it's pretty bad. It's pretty bad. So, I think it's amusing. It's amusing that Southwest London can contain such a different, you know, vibe. But yeah, that's something I learned from the MSOL blog. I thought it was pretty interesting. I mean, I'm not going to stop going to Brixton and Putney. I love those places. I'm going to keep going. And Richmond, it's also quite nice. It's also pretty nice. And if I am not mistaken, I need to catch up on not to pigeonhole Richmond. It's got many great things, but just thinking about it, I'm like, oh, I need to catch up on Ted Lasso. I know that the new season's not for everyone. I'm really enjoying it. I really like it. So, yeah, looking forward to that tonight. And this is The Ting Tings with Dreaming.

Now, something that I am really, really excited about, and I have been for years, actually, there is a film out. I can't remember what it's called. I think it's called Wile E. Coyote versus Acme. I think it's something like that. Anyway, it was made years ago and then scrapped for tax reasons, I believe. I'm actually not sure. A lot of people were very upset because it got great critics' reviews and then no one else saw it. It is finally in cinemas and I am so excited. So it's a courtroom drama in the style of Who Framed Roger Rabbit. It's people and cartoons, and it is about Wile E. Coyote suing, or trying to sue, the Acme company because of all the harm they've caused him. And I am so excited for the rainy days ahead because I'm going to spend a lot of time in the cinema. I'm certainly going to try to. So if you haven't heard about that, I'm not surprised. It's not had a huge amount of press, but I've been thinking about this for years and like mourning its loss. But finally, finally, it is hitting our screens. So I cannot wait to see that. And you know why this has come into my head? It's because I woke up today and on Twitter, for some reason, everyone's sharing all their favourite Looney Tunes gags. Like, people really haven't changed. Humour really has not changed. Every time I laugh at a slapstick gag, I feel like I'm from the 20s. I feel so silly. I feel like a cartoon myself. But that's what's going on online today. And I really appreciate it. I do. I've been laughing all day. All right, this is Celine Dion with It's All Coming Back to Me Now.

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1: 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Riverside.
2: And that is the end of my show here today for another week on Riverside Today. With Elsie Loads, that is me, and I will be back. Same time, same place next week. But what have we learned? What have we learned today? We have learned that super glue is an absolutely terrifying substance. I hadn't had any contact with it until yesterday, and I have learned my lesson. So that's what I've learned anyway. I've tried to impart that lesson, but it's probably something you're already aware of. We have learned that Charles Booth, while being a Victorian philanthropist, was a little judgy. And I'm also not sure of his grasp of the scientific method, but we move. It's okay. They're pretty cool maps. And we have learned that Richmond has beautiful air quality. And that's what we've learned this week. So I'll see you same time, same place next week. I hope you have a beautiful Wednesday afternoon. Think it might rain. I think it might rain if it is not already raining. And I'm in a jumper. I mean, it looks pretty grim out there, but it's kind of warm. I'm being baited by the light coming through the clouds today. I just can't wait for autumn. You know me. You know it's my favourite season. I'm a little previous. I'm a little early here, but I'm manifesting chilly mornings. Sorry, everyone. It's just the way it is. All right, this is Martin Garrix and you too with Fireflies. Bye.

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2: Two men, including a 19-year-old and two women, have been charged with murder after a newborn baby girl was stabbed to death in Sheffield. Police were called to an address in the Winkerbank area on Sunday. A 15-year-old girl has also been charged with perverting the course of justice. Analysis of NHS England data suggests a surge in the number of children going to A&E for mental health support. It's up 36% since 2019, with the biggest increases in 6 to 9-year-olds. The Royal College of Paediatrics has called it a national crisis. Child development psychologist Dr. Katie Daubney thinks tech's partly to blame.
3: Children are accessing screens for longer, far earlier. All of these things may be contributing to making it harder for children to adapt, because children develop an ability to regulate themselves in interaction with their environment.
2: Well, the government insists it's opening new facilities and improving help available in schools. 21 people have been killed in a bus crash in Egypt. It happened this morning in the heavily touristed South Sinai area. Ex-pop star Gary Glitter's pleaded not guilty to 8 charges of historical sex offences in the 70s and 80s. Allegations concern a girl aged between 8 and 11. Almost half of carers of those with dementia report waiting more than 6 months for a diagnosis. The Alzheimer's Society wants a national standard to ensure it happens within 18 weeks of a GP referral. Kieran Winterburn's from the charity.
4: Whether it's cancer, whether it's heart disease, whether it's a dodgy knee, there are targets in place to ensure that people receive a diagnosis and then referral through to treatment in an appropriate amount of time. That doesn't exist in dementia. That target is not in place.
2: Number 10 says it's bringing forward a commission on social care reform in England. And a consumer group says it was able to create a fake listing for 10 Downing Street on booking.com. The listing site criticised what it says was a limited test by Which. That's the latest. I'm Cam Hall.
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2: Happy Wednesday. Happy Wednesday afternoon. And yes, one is back. One is back with you guys. It's Chelsea here on Riverside all the way until 2 o'clock with you. 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
4: 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Sam Marlberg told Ian Berkeley what inspired Townsfolk.
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5: So it's a bit of a different story, actually. So Townsfolk is inspired by the time that I spent in Chichester for university. I never really sat down with the intention of writing a show. It was just this kind of sense of community that we felt in Chichester that kind of lended itself into this show. And I was keen to put on a musical in my final year, being a music student. And then all these ideas about Chichester and characters and, yeah, the sense of community just kind of came together in this piece that we're calling Townsfolk, a community song cycle.
6: So who are the characters involved in Townsfolk?
5: There's quite a diverse and eclectic range of characters. The show, over the course of an hour, focuses on 14 characters that make up this town. And within the show, each character tells their own story. It's kind of headlined by the character called the Boss. And the Boss kind of puts themselves at the top of the town, saying that all the other characters are a bit naive. And without the Boss, then all the characters wouldn't be able to really survive in their town, and the Boss takes charge. But there are other characters with different stories. There's a character called Rod, and Rod sings a duet with his wife, and they've gone through divorce over an alcohol problem. There's another duet between two brothers called the Cucumber Boys, and they've got a chronic cucumber addiction, and that story is told. So there really is quite a diverse mix of characters.
6: Chronic cucumber addiction. The mind boggles. So Sam, all the other performers, in this, they're all musical students, are they?
5: Yeah. So they're all musical theatre students at Chichester. Most of us have graduated now, and the project started last year when most of us were in our final year. Some of the students are going into their final year, but it's a real student-led production. You know, I've just finished at Chichester, and I'm starting at the Royal Academy of Music in September. But there really is a sense of, you know, ambition within the cast. You know, it's a show about community, and you can really feel that within the cast. You know, over the last 4 months, when we've been working on the show, we've all got so close, and the themes in the show are really reflected within the cast as well. You know, we're all great friends, and I think, you know, being such an authentic community really works with the messages that we're putting across.
6: So was this your own personal project, or was it something to do with the course?
5: No, it was separate from the course. We get some great opportunities on the course. But as I say, I really wanted to put on a show in my final year. And I thought, you know, I could just do a show that someone else has written. But I thought it would, you know, do better justice to my time that I'd spent at university to, you know, do something that reflected my own personal time that I'd spent there. And, you know, this show really means a lot to me. And, you know, every time we perform it, really is, you know, euphoric for me, seeing, you know, my work and all these performers and my friends who have put so much work in. It really is so heartwarming to see it.
4: That was Sam Marlberg speaking to Ian Barkey there. And you can see Townsfolk this Sunday, 6th of September, at the Archers Lane Theatre at 5 p.m. And you can find further details at archerslanetheatre.com. 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
2: Okay, so my question is, when is the real new year? Because January's never really convinced me. 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April, I kind of understand her. Spring, lighter nights, everything's kind of come back to life. But September kind of feels like the real reset. We've been trained since we were 5 years old to think September means new year, new timetable, new start. So I want to know, when does your year actually begin? Because I felt like doing a spring clean yesterday. I thought, let's reset, we're going into a new year. We're not, obviously, but that's what it feels like. Let me know what you think. 078-01-670-493. On the Beach by Chris Brea.

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2: And everyone's got to know that song. That's almost like a Sunday clean at your mum's house kind of song, isn't it? It's just gone 12:35 on your Wednesday afternoon and you're listening to Chelsea here on Riverside. I got Cameron.

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Yeah, I can finally be totally honest. It's like I'm looking

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2: Bit of Jerry Halliwell on a Wednesday afternoon. Never does anyone any harm, does it? Bag It Up just there, we just heard. Coming up next, we've got Oh Yeah, Roxy Music.

Now, I'm not joking. I think this is actually one of the songs where I think I know every single lyric, breath, melody of our 7 days, Craig David here in Riverside.

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2: Two men, including a 19-year-old and two women, have been charged with murder after a baby girl was stabbed to death in Sheffield. They're due in court today, Barry Weir reports.
3: The four defendants plus a 15-year-old girl are also accused of perverting the course of justice by trying to cover up the newborn's death. The baby girl was found by police in the Winkobank area of the city on Sunday morning after a search of a home. Two other women arrested on suspicion of murder remain on bail.
2: Andy Burnham's about to face MPs in his first go at Prime Minister questions. The economy and devolution to English regions took centre stage during a three-hour stint in the Commons yesterday. Welsh First Minister Lina Piorawerth says his government in Cardiff needs its own arrangements to empower people.
4: I think it's very important that the Prime Minister understands the difference between a nation and a region of England. We need a strong Senedd, a strong Welsh government in order to make that happen. And that is a point that I made very, very directly to the Prime Minister. And he gets it, I think.
2: Meanwhile, the interest rate investors' demand for short and long-term government borrowings ticked up again after yesterday's 28-year high. The Mayor of London, Lord Sadiq Khan, says he's been scammed after he was found guilty of failing to tax a car he denies owning. The DVLA's reviewing the case. There's been an increase in children, most notably 6 to 9-year-olds, going to A&E for crisis support for their mental health. The Royal College of Paediatrics and Child Health has analysed NHS data in England. Poundland could have a new owner before Christmas. It's thought its current parent company's looking to agree a deal before the busy trading period. And Matthew Perry's life is to be explored in a new three-part Netflix documentary. The actor, best known for playing Chandler Bing in Friends, died from the effects of ketamine in 2023. Titled The One with Matthew Perry, the series will feature previously unseen family archive footage. That's the latest. I'm Cam Hall.
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1: with Chelsea Stewart.
2: Riverside. Torn by Natalie Imbruglia here on Riverside. It's just gone 106. And of course, yes, you are. You listen to Chelsea here all the way until 2. And just like that, we're in the second half of the show. But no fear, okay? We've got a bit of All Saints, Michael Jackson, and my girl Peggy Goo coming up. But next, Dance Like No One's Watching, Pixie Lott.

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2: 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There's going to be dancing, delicious food, drink, creative activities, a whole lot going on, okay? Come down. Remember the time. Michael Jackson up next.

Now, coming up now, it goes Na Na Na, Peggy Goo. This is one of my favourite songs, by the way. And it just reminds me of summer. If you know me, then you know, because I spend every single time on here talking about how much I love heat and the sun. And everyone's moaned the summer away. It's done now. So the unbearable train rise to work and, I don't know, bedtimes, they're all gone now. But we're in September, guys. Spider season. It's raining and it's cold. And the clock's about to turn back soon. Oh, gosh. It's not a bit of me. Let's embrace this one, why don't we? Peggy Goo.

It goes like, na na na, Peggy Guja's hair on Riverside. She really snapped with that song, by the way. That song. Just gone 128 here on Riverside. You're listening to Chelsea Stewart. Don't You Want Me, Human League.

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2: Spinning around Kylie Minogue just then. It's just gone 1:34 on your Wednesday afternoon. Although it's a little depressing today, isn't it, outside? But it's still a great week. The kids go back to school today and tomorrow. It's all good. Breathless, the cause up next.

0: So it was a late goal that earned AFC Wimbledon their first win of the season, with Miles Hippolyte's goal coming in the 88th minute. So let's hear how from the AFC Wimbledon manager, Johnny Jackson, who was speaking to our sports reporter, Robin Davis, after the match at Cherry Red Records Stadium.
1: Riverside Radio Sport.

0: quickly about Stockley. Obviously, in the first half, there was that foul that Walsh obviously shoved him. You looked quite irate, I thought, understandably. Did you think that was unfair not to be given as a foul?
1: I think it's a foul and it's a red card. That was my take on it. And obviously, 3 minutes into the game, that gives you, that gives you a massive leg up in the game, doesn't it? They lose their goalkeeper. I don't think they had a goalkeeper on the bench. So that would have made it a different game probably to what we've ended up seeing. So look, I'm glad that hasn't, you know, if we lose the game, I'm going to be steady moaning about that, and so thankfully I don't have to. But I think it was a bit of a shocker, to be honest, from the referee. But
0: because it actually took till the 97th minute for Stockley to actually win a foul for you. Did you know that?
1: No, I didn't. No, teams have to do, you know, I don't expect the teams to just let him dominate aerially. They're obviously going to try and combat it, and that's fine, but that's when you need to trust the referee to protect him. He doesn't need mollycoddling. Like, he'll compete, he'll give fouls away, but also he gets fouled as well, and you just want a little bit of balance and fairness in that one. I think he's got that one wrong, and the keeper pulls him back. That looked clear as day to me. And also, if he doesn't do that, he's got an open goal to aim at. So we should either be 1-0 up, or they should have 10 men for 87 minutes. So,
0: on a positive note, in terms of your goalkeeper, obviously I thought McDonald had a fantastic display for you today. You must be really pleased to have him and Bishop sort of competing for that first goalkeeper spot.
1: Yeah, listen, Joe's been excellent. You know, really gave me a headache at the end of last season around who to select. And again, this season, you know, he's kept two clean sheets now, and he brings a calmness to the team. You know, two good goalkeepers there, but obviously only one can play, and there's always going to be a disappointed one as well. So, but Joe, I've got to say, you know, when he wasn't playing and Bish had the shirt, he was brilliant in his professionalism and the way that he supported his fellow goalkeeper and the unity that they've got. And Bezo there is top draw. So he done well today, you know, but we've got two good goalkeepers there.
0: And just finally, obviously, Tuesday midnight is when the transfer deadline closes. Any more incomers you can tell us about? Any on the cards?
1: I can't tell you about any because there's nothing literally about to drop. So no exclusive, unfortunately. But, you know, we are looking if there's anything that's of interest to us that makes us better. Like, we will look at it. Likewise, if I feel like there's no one out there that's going to come in and help the group and make us stronger, whether that's, you know, coming in straight into the team or you know, giving us some more depth, then we'll look at it. Sorry, no scoop to give you on that one.
0: Just keeping hold of Nkeng then, is that one of the main goals then, like you were saying earlier?
1: Yeah, listen, I understand the situation that we're in as a football club, but we're all, you know, we're all transparent about that and communicate. So selfishly, as the manager, he's a good player, and I don't want to lose good players, but I've lost good players before, and I understand that's the nature of football. So, but look, there's 2 days to go, so, and at the minute he's a Wimbledon player, so yeah, for me as a manager, I'd like him in my squad, but I also understand that, you know, he's a big value to the football club, and as always, we'll do the right thing for the club.
2: Wonderful to hear from Johnny Jackson after the Dons' first victory of the season. And as he said there, Wimbledon will be hoping to keep hold of Junior Keng after Tuesday's transfer deadline.

Oh, Dolly Parton, the hilarious, smart, ridiculously charismatic woman that you are. Here you are on 9 to 5.

Take Me to Church. I'll see you there. And just like that, on your Wednesday afternoon, it's time for me to go. I'm so sad. I always get so sad as soon as this comes to a close. I have the best time in this 2-hour slot. I hope you guys do as well, because I have the best time dancing along and talking along and yapping along to you guys. I hope you have the best week ever, and I will see you again next Wednesday. But stay here in Riverside, because you've got a lot still coming up.

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2: Four people, including a 19-year-old man, have been charged with the murder of a newborn baby girl in Sheffield. Police found her body in the Winker Bank area of the city on Sunday morning. A 15-year-old girl is also accused of perverting the course of justice. The Prime Minister insists he's taking the action necessary to get to the country's debt costs down. At his first PMQs, Andy Burnham's been questioned by the Conservative leader about savings he intends to bring in. Yesterday, the rate investors' demand to lend to the government hit a 28-year high. Tory leader Kemi Badenoch says people are nervous because the government talks about spending, but not cuts.
3: The markets are clearly worried that we now have a spendthrift Prime Minister who wants to say yes to everyone, but cannot tell us where the money is coming from. He needs to pay for all his new promises.
2: A convicted killer's admitted murdering his friend in South London on New Year's Eve. 48-year-old Daniel Levy had previously stabbed and set his grandmother on fire in 2000. The European Commission chief says an attempted drone attack in eastern Germany will not be tolerated.
4: We are in a new era of European security. European investment in defence strengthens NATO and re-energises our industrial base. We will continue and we will deter anyone who attacks our freedom and our security.
2: Ursula von der Leyen claims it marks a new escalation against the continent from Russia. She says last month's attack, which grounded flights at Leipzig airport, used military-grade material and could have caused deaths if successful. Child mental health experts are warning more youngsters are reaching crisis point. Some six-year-olds have been waiting to be seen in A&D departments in England. And France's president will join the King, Queen and Prime Minister in walking the length of the Bayeux Tapestry this afternoon. It's on display in the British Museum for the next year. That's the latest. I'm Cam Hall.
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0: and a few other surprise mediums to tell the stories of contemporary migrants in Britain. We've been collecting stories from not only our All Migrant team, but many, many migrants in our community across the UK since about 2022. So it's kind of a compilation of stories, some joyful, some a little harder to witness, but it's about the complexities of migration and what it means to be a person here.
1: Did you see lots of similarities and patterns in the stories?
0: Yes, actually. I think what we found was really consistent was a lot of the feelings. And I would say the show is more about the way it feels to be away from home and to live in between identities, languages, places, and how we reconcile being both from somewhere else and also from the UK, because a lot of us have lived here long enough that we feel like we're part of it. Mm. So how do you reconcile those two identities where you're still considered a foreigner here, even though you've lived here quite a long time? And because you've lived here quite a long time, you're considered a foreigner back at home because you don't know how to live there anymore.
1: Yeah.
0: So how do you have two homes?
1: It sort of makes you question what home means.
0: Yes.
1: Yeah, yeah. So Miko, you are actually performing in this, so what do you do?
2: Yes, so I'm a part of the ensemble of Transit, and so there really isn't, in a traditional sense, a sort of a main part. I think everybody has their own moment to shine in the show.
1: Yeah.
2: And I was a part of the original devising company when we started devising this show in 2023, it was, I think?
0: Yeah.
2: Yeah, around 2023. And then we just had a successful run at the Cockpit, which I was not a part of because I was off touring the UK and Ireland in Miss Saigon. And so I got a chance to see that production on the last night, on closing night. And I can safely say that since the beginning in 2023, it's definitely evolved into a much more really.
1: Yeah.
2: There's a lot more to say that we were able to fit in this production.
1: So how many performers are in Transit?
0: So technically we have an ensemble of six people.
1: Okay.
0: But because everyone, apart from one person in the ensemble, are migrants, oftentimes people are either out of the country working internationally or visiting home. So what we've found over the years, because we've done a few research and development periods for the show in 2024 and 2025, so we found that over the years, it actually helps to have slightly more people than actually perform on stage, because someone is always somewhere else. Mm-hmm. Like Miko. So they kind of swap out roles. So five people perform at one time, but we have six people in the show. And some scenes will be the same when, no matter who is there, and some scenes will actually swap out with certain people if it's specific to their story.

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1: for Southwest London.
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4: So transit is a multidisciplinary investigation of migration in contemporary Britain. It uses poetry, dance, multimedia, lots of projections, live music.

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2: Tiger Woods has been banned from driving for 5 years following a car crash in Florida in March. He's pleaded no contest to reckless and careless driving after initially denying driving under the influence. Two men and two women have been remanded in custody after appearing in court charged with murdering a newborn baby in Sheffield. Post-mortem tests show the girl, who was found in the Winkerbank area on Sunday, died from stab wounds. The Tory leader says markets are charging the UK more to borrow because they see a Prime Minister who can't control spending. The issue of how tightly Andy Burnham is going to hold the purse strings was central during his first PMQs in the Commons. He gave his optimistic outlook for the way forward, though.
3: Positivity, Mr. Speaker, a sense of possibility, growth in every postcode. Let this country believe in itself again. Let people have some hope. And that is what this government will do.
2: More than 1 in 10 children aged 13 to 15 say they've received sexual messages online in the past year. 25% of girls who received such messages said they came from an adult. London Mayor Sadiq Khan claims he's the victim of a scam after he was convicted of failing to tax a car. He says he doesn't own the Nissan Micra involved, and the DVLA's launched an investigation. Arthur Ferry is out of the US Open. The Wimbledon semi-finalist was beaten in straight sets by Lorenzo Musetti in New York. The British tennis number one says it was a disappointing performance.
4: I was a bit short today, didn't serve so well. I think that was the main difference. He served really well and I was struggling in that regard. Yeah, just didn't manage to kind of get the engine fully going, and it is what it is, and ready to move forward.
2: Elsewhere, top men's seed Alexander Zverev got past Lorenzo Sonego in 5 sets. That's the latest. I'm Kat Suave.
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0: Hello, I'm Barry from Bevington Salads in New Covent Garden. I mainly sell salad produce, and over the years I've done very well with it. Been in the market 43 years. I'm one of the oldest in the market. Left. We're all characters. 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
3: Loving Southwest London.
4: So it's a bit of a different story, actually. So Townsfolk is inspired by the time that I spent in Chichester for university. I never really sat down with the intention of writing a show. It was just this kind of sense of community that we felt in Chichester that kind of lended itself into this show. And I was keen to put on a musical in my final year, being a music student. And then all these ideas about Chichester and characters and, yeah, the sense of community just kind of came together in this piece that we're calling Townsfolk, a community song cycle.
5: So who are the characters involved in Townsfolk?
4: There's quite a diverse and eclectic range of characters. The show, over the course of an hour, focuses on 14 characters that make up this town. And within the show, each character tells their own story. It's kind of headlined by the character called the Boss. And the Boss kind of puts themselves at the top of the town, saying that all the other characters are a bit naive. And without the Boss, then all the characters wouldn't be able to really survive in their town, and the Boss takes charge. But there are other characters with different stories. There's a character called Rod, and Rod sings a duet with his wife, and they've gone through divorce over an alcohol problem. There's another duet between two brothers called the Cucumber Boys, and they've got a chronic cucumber addiction, and that story is told. So there really is quite a diverse mix of characters.
5: Chronic cucumber addiction. The mind boggles. So, Sam, all the other performers, all the performers in this, they're all musical students, are they?
4: Yeah. So they're all musical theatre students at Chichester. Most of us have graduated now, and the project started last year when most of us were in our final year. Some of the students are going into their final year, but it's a real student-led production. You know, I've just finished at Chichester, and I'm starting at the Royal Academy of Music in September. But there really is a sense of, you know, ambition within the cast. You know, it's a show about community, and you can really feel that within the cast. You know, over the last 4 months, when we've been working on the show, we've all got so close, and the themes in the show are really reflected within the cast as well. You know, we're all great friends, and I think, you know, being such an authentic community really works with the messages that we're putting across.
5: So was this your own personal project, or was it something to do with the course?
4: No, it was separate from the course. We get some great opportunities on the course. But as I say, I really wanted to put on a show in my final year. And I thought, you know, I could just do a show that someone else has written. But I thought it would, you know, do better justice to my time that I'd spent at university to, you know, do something that reflected my own personal time that I'd spent there. And, you know, this show really means a lot to me. And, you know, every time we perform it, really is, you know, euphoric for me, seeing, you know, my work and all these performers and my friends who have put so much work in. It really is so heartwarming to see it.
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2: Tiger Woods has been fined and banned from driving after a car crash near his Florida home in March. The 15-time major golf winner had denied driving under the influence but entered a plea deal on lesser charges. State Attorney Thomas Bakadals issued this warning.
3: Of all the people in the world who should not get behind the wheel of the car, it's the gentleman who is one of the most recognizable faces on the planet. Somebody will see him, whether it's in Georgia or Nevada or New York or where have you.
2: Four people have appeared in court charged with the murder of a newborn girl in Sheffield. The infant, known only as Baby S, was found with 33 stab wounds on Sunday. Andy Burnham's refused to rule out future tax rises during his first Prime Minister's questions in the Commons. The PM blamed the Conservatives for the state of the economy and the rising cost of borrowing. The European Commission chief says an attempted drone attack in eastern Germany will not be tolerated.
4: We are in a new era of European security. European investment in defence strengthens NATO and re-energises our industrial base. We will continue and we will deter anyone who attacks our freedom and our security.
2: Ursula von der Leyen claims it marks a new escalation against the continent from Russia. She says last month's attack, which grounded flights at Leipzig airport, could have caused deaths if successful. Former footballer Joey Barton's appeared in court and was told he won't face trial over an alleged assault until next year. He denies causing grievous bodily harm with intent outside a golf club in Huyton in Merseyside in March. And Emmanuel Macron will join the King, Queen and Prime Minister to view the Bayeux Tapestry at the British Museum later. The 70-metre-long record of the Norman Conquest is back in Britain for the first time in almost 1,000 years. That's the latest. I'm Kat Suave. Riverside.
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0: just quickly about Stockley. Obviously, in the first half, there was that foul that Walsh obviously shoved him. You looked quite irate, I thought, understandably. Did you think that was unfair not to be given as a foul?
1: I think it's a foul and it's a red card. That was my take on it. And obviously, 3 minutes into the game, that gives you, I don't know how long, but I know it was early, that gives you a massive leg up in the game, doesn't it? They lose their goalkeeper. I don't think they had a goalkeeper on the bench. So that would have made it a different game probably to what we've ended up seeing. So look, I'm glad that hasn't, you know, if we lose the game, I'm going to be steady moaning about that, you know. So thankfully I don't have to, but I think it was a bit of a shocker, to be honest, from the referee. But
0: because it actually took till the 97th minute for Stockley to actually win a foul for you. Did you know that?
1: No, I didn't. No, teams have to do, you know, I don't expect the teams to just let him dominate aerially. They're obviously going to try and combat it, and that's fine, but that's when you need to trust the referee to protect him. He doesn't need mollycoddling. Like, he, you know, he'll compete, he'll give fouls away, but also he gets fouled as well, and you just want a little bit of balance and fairness in that one. I think he's got that one wrong, and the keeper pulls him back. That looked clear as day to me. And also, if he doesn't do that, he's got an open goal to aim at. So we should either be 1-0 up, or they should have 10 men for 87 minutes. So,
0: well, on a positive note, in terms of your goalkeeper, obviously I thought McDonald had a fantastic display for you today. You must be really pleased to have him and Bishop sort of competing for that first goalkeeper spot.
1: Yeah, listen, Joe's been excellent. You know, really gave me a headache at the end of last season around who to select. And again, this season, you know, he's kept two clean sheets now, and he brings a calmness to the team. You know, two good goalkeepers there, but obviously only one can play, and there's always going to be a disappointed one as well. So, but Joe, I've got to say, you know, when he wasn't playing and Bish had the shirt, he was brilliant in his professionalism and the way that he supported his fellow goalkeeper and the unity that they've got. And Bezo there is top draw. So he done well today, you know, but we've got two good goalkeepers there.
0: And just finally, obviously, Tuesday midnight is when the transfer deadline closes. Any more incomers you can tell us about? Any on the cards?
1: I can't tell you about any because there's nothing literally about to drop. So no exclusive, unfortunately. But, you know, we are looking if there's anything that's of interest to us that makes us better. Like, we will look at it. Likewise, if I feel like there's no one out there that's going to come in and help the group and make us stronger, whether that's, you know, coming in straight into the team or you know, giving us some more depth, then we'll look at it. Sorry, no scoop to give you on that one.
0: Just keeping hold of Nkeng then, is that one of the main goals then, like you were saying earlier?
1: Yeah, listen, I understand the situation that we're in as a football club, so, but we're all, you know, we're all transparent about that and communicate. So selfishly, as the manager, he's a good player, and I don't want to lose good players, but I've lost good players before, and I understand that's the nature of football. So, but look, there's 2 days to go, so, and at the minute he's a Wimbledon player, so yeah, for me as a manager, I'd like him in my squad, but I also understand that, you know, he's a big of big value to the football club, and as always, we'll do the right thing for the club. Riverside Drive with

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2: Tiger Woods has been handed a five-year driving ban and a $1,500 fine after a car crash in March. The former golf number one was arrested after his car rolled over in a collision with a pickup truck in Florida. He denied driving under the influence but agreed to lesser charges. This was the moment he was detained.
3: I was looking down at my phone. Okay. I've already changed the radio station. Mm-hmm. And I hit.
4: So at this time, I do believe your normal faculties are impaired, okay? And you're under the unknown substance, okay? So at this time, you're under arrest for DUI. Yes, sir.
2: Two men and two women have appeared in court charged with murder after a baby girl was found stabbed to death at a house in Sheffield. They've been remanded in custody until tomorrow following the incident in Winkerbank on Sunday. The King, Queen, Prime Minister and the French President are all heading out for a night at the British Museum to see the Bayeux Tapestry. The 70-metre-long record of the Norman Conquest is back in Britain for the first time in almost 1,000 years. Andy Burnham told MPs it was cooperation with France that made the loan possible.
5: The loaning of the tapestry is a great example of French-British cooperation, the same cooperation that has helped us reduce summer small boat crossings to a 7-year loan.
2: Former footballer Joey Barton's been told he won't face trial over an alleged assault until next year. He denies causing grievous bodily harm with intent outside a golf club in Highton in Merseyside in March. London Mayor Sadiq Khan claims he's the victim of a scam after he was convicted of failing to tax a car. He says he doesn't own the Nissan Micra involved and the DVLA's launched an investigation. And Uber's cutting around 3,300 jobs, around 10% of its workforce. The company's planning to invest more than $10 billion in robo-taxis. That's the latest. I'm Kat Suave.
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2: And hello, everyone. It's Vix B here with you until 7. Welcome to the Local Lowdown, guys. And for the next hour, we're celebrating everything that makes our corner of this capital city so brilliant. And I've got some good music and some inspiration on how to spend the best of our time in our boroughs for absolute free. So we are celebrating this week everything to do with end of summer and going back to school. So have a listen to the songs. They all have a tenuous link to them, to our theme. Let's start with this.

That was David Bowie with Changes. And before that, we had... Sunny Afternoon with the Kinks. And hasn't it been the most glorious long, hot summer? Of the sort I can sort of remember from, I think, 1983, when I just remember... I mean, I was, what, five, six? So I spent the summer in my swimsuit with my brother fishing for newts in our new garden pond. That's what I remember of that. And anyway, I hope you're all very well. And my kids are going back to school this week. And it's not that I'm going to miss them. Well, actually, that's what my daughter asked me this morning. Was I going to miss her? And the thing is, I will. But there is, you know, it's been amazing. But it sort of gets to the point where you just are longing for a bit of routine. I'm not sure how many others out there agree with me. Do message in, because the theme of the show this week is end of summer and back to school. So if you've got anything to say about that, can you WhatsApp me here in the studio with your thoughts and your ideas? The number is 07871 670 493, or you can message me on my Instagram at vixb.london.

Sounds Busted with What I Go to School For, Orbs. And a little bit before that, Madness with Baggy Trousers, the ultimate in naughty boys. Like, yeah, it just reminds me of my brother running about in his new shorts, his long shorts. And actually, he's messaged in. He said, it was always exciting, he said, to break in new football boots and then disappointing that the ground was usually too hard to be allowed to use them for the first few weeks of school. And he wants me to play Summer Lovin'. Yeah, okay, maybe. And very definitely Autumn Tactics by Chicane. He said probably in his top five songs of all time. Now that, Tom, I can do.

And that was Chicane, Autumn Tactics, which turns out not just to be my brother's, one of his top five songs, but also the glorious Pablo, Riverside's own. And he's going to be on later tonight with, I have to say it, I don't have any favourites. Of course, everyone who's on Riverside is amazing. But Pablo's show tonight, honestly, from 10 o'clock onwards, please tune in. And Pablo said that his best summer bit was a cheeky day trip to Manchester to see an exhibition with his girl pal. I love that. I can't wait to hear more about that. And I will see you after this.

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Welcome back. It's Vixby here with you until seven. We've got an amazing lineup of shows tonight coming up later, especially, well, and including the glorious Pablo, who's also, so we've been chatting since I was playing that song about what his favourite piece of the summer have been. He sent me the most beautiful picture of him on top of the highest peak he thinks he's ever climbed. So I asked where it was, because it really doesn't look like anywhere local to southwest London. And it's the Bergamo Prezzolana Mountain, or it's near that anyway. It's a very, very high peak in Italy. And he also looks extremely fetching in his shorts.

And that was the Tom Robinson Band with Long Hot Summer. Now, I have had some messages in with regards to my shout out for your best bits of summertime, this summertime. And what was your favourite thing about going back to school? And Anna's messaged in and she said stationery. Stationery with an E. Do you know, stationery as in standing still is spelt with an A. And I still can't spell anything at all. But the E in stationery stands for envelope. That's how I know that's how to spell that. Anyway, as an aside, I know, such a giving radio host. Anyway, she said stationery, squeaky new shoes, and the buzz of reunited with friends after 6 weeks or more off that felt like 6 months when she was young. And she said the petrichor smell of rain on parched earth. Petrichor. What an astounding word that is, that I've actually never heard in that context before. I'm going to be looking it up for us. And dear listeners, yeah, bear with. And next up, we've got a song, chosen by Desley, who said she absolutely loved, she was an only child, and she absolutely loved going back to school. And she said, obviously, we've got to play Back to School

from her absolute favourite movie, which she said controversially she prefers to the first. So this is from Grease 2, and she said it's better than Grease 1. I'll tell you what, we're going to have to fight that out, Des, because I'm really not sure. So yeah, let me play that for you next.

Okay, so I've got some interesting facts for us. About going back to school and this time of the year. So apparently around 1.4 million pupils in London are part of this year's back to school rush. Wowzers. Let me say these numbers correctly. 270,000 children benefit from London's Universal Primary Free School Lunch Programme. And then here we go. Sunflowers actually often peak towards the end of summer, so they're a sign that summer is winding down. Do you know, when I cycle home from Mortlake Station, I have to go up Sheen Lane, and there is the most amazing garden on my right-hand side when I cycle past that has loads of sunflowers and amazing lilies in it, these enormous, brightly coloured ones. And it's such a joy in this time of year. It is the best. So if you're in the East Sheen neighbourhood, I encourage you to go and have a look at it. And, I love this bit. The end of summer and cooler yet still sunny mornings, it means that dew on makes spider webs sparkle in the morning. So that's why they seem more visible. How very adorable. And next up, we've got my favourite ever back to school song.

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2: Riverside. That is the single best riff, I believe, of any guitar. Well, any guitarist ever. That Another Brick in the Wall by Pink Floyd. I mean, it's just the grooviest, funkiest, best beat. So I hope you enjoyed that, because I blimmin' well did. Now, next up, I have got I've got a message in from gorgeous Louise and glorious Dave. And what are they telling me? I wish I'd put my glasses on before I decided to read this out. Here we go. Okay, God, don't you love the Zoom function on a phone? So Louise said, I really looked forward to getting my new pencil case and all its contents and my new school uniform and books. And she remembers having to cover all her textbooks in wallpaper. And Dave said, he wasn't a particular fan of school, so he was never really looking forward to going back. And he also didn't like the fact that winter is approaching, so end of summer, definitely not his favourite time. But he wishes me a great show. Oh, love, I know there is something very much sort of end of the party about this time of year, I think, and which is probably why I managed to sunburn myself yesterday, because I thought that sort of, there was the last glimpse of sun, so I wouldn't bother with any suntan cream. And I've got a very pink nose now.

by Al, who, like Dave, finds this time of year a little bit depressing. Yeah, I agree. End of the party kind of vibes, isn't it? So I've had a message in from Catherine, who, listeners, you're not going to be surprised when you hear what she's written to us, is a writer. And she said, oh gosh, she's the wordsmith on this woman, tell you what. So she said about summer, she said, I loved the molten hours and dispersed feeling of it all. Such epic days, full of space to laze and play and chat in. And I'm equally excited for the astringent return of routine to maybe even, you know, never know, get something done. She said also she read so much. Bliss in capital letters. Oh my God, can you imagine? A message with the words molten and dispersed and astringent in. I know, lucky us. So next up, I've got some suggestions of how we can best spend our time for absolute free in South West London over the next few days. So first of all, we've got tomorrow, Thursday, September the 3rd. You can head out on a guided, accessible wellbeing walking tour along the River Crane in Twickenham. It's open to all, but the path is especially curated for people in wheelchairs or in need of other walking aids. Meet the group for 12:45 p.m. at the fountains of the Crane Tap to spend time in nature and meet new people. More details can be found under visitrichmond.co.uk. 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And we've also got the Battersea Community Festival coming up on this Saturday. Riverside Radio will be broadcasting live and there'll be music, food and arts and brilliant for families. And it is in Shillington Park. The time will be 12 till 6. And yeah, it will be an amazing festival celebration of all things amazing and community about Southwest London. Now, you've been wonderful tonight. I'd like to sign off by wishing you all the most fantastic weekend. I can't wait to see you next week, where I will have a wonderful guest in the shape of Al Smith, who is a brilliant playwright, and he's going to be talking about his new play and where we can go and see it. So in the meantime, have an amazing week and look after yourselves. Can't wait to see you soon.

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2: Tiger Woods has been fined and banned from driving after a car crash near his Florida home in March. The 15-time major golf winner had denied driving under the influence but entered a plea deal on lesser charges. State Attorney Thomas Bacadals issued this warning.
3: Of all the people in the world who should not get behind the wheel of the car, it's the gentleman who is one of the most recognizable faces on the planet. Somebody will see him, whether it's in Georgia or Nevada or New York or where have you.
2: A British woman has been stabbed to death at a hotel in Portugal. Police were called to the incident in Albufeira last night, where it's understood the 34-year-old had been staying with her partner and child. The French president's meeting the king at the British Museum this evening as the Bayeux Tapestry goes on display. The 70-metre embroidery tells the story of the Norman conquest in 1066 and is in the UK for the first time in nearly 1,000 years. Tickets to see it have sold out. Medieval historian Emily Winkler understands the enthusiasm.
4: The fact that there's this immediate access to the story, this immediate recognition, and that it's something that has a sort of collective hold on the imagination going back to school, I think is one of the things that resonates with people of all ages.
2: Meanwhile, the Prime Minister's insisted rising borrowing costs and turbulent markets are down to the Tories' record. During his first PMQs, he's insisted the economy is turning the corner. Gary Glitters pleaded not guilty to historical sex offences. The former pop star's due to stand trial next year, accused of abusing a girl in the 70s and 80s. And London's mayor says a conviction for failing to tax a car is because he's been the victim of a scam. The DVLA's investigating after Lord Sadiq Khan said he didn't own the Nissan Micra and didn't live at the Gordon Ramsay restaurant where letters were sent. That's the latest. I'm Kat Suave.
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2: Tiger Woods has pleaded guilty to driving offences, meaning he'll avoid prison but won't be allowed on the roads for 5 years. It's after his car rolled over during a collision with a pickup truck near his home in Florida in March. Police have arrested a man after a British woman was killed in the Algarve region of Portugal. The 34-year-old was stabbed to death at a hotel in Albufeira last night. Iranian media is claiming US attacks hit a wedding in the country, killing 5 people. The American military says it never targets civilians and was responding to threats from Tehran on commercial ships. Strikes have been exchanged between the two sides, with Donald Trump threatening much harder action if attacks continue. Defense analyst Professor Michael Clark says it's all pointless.
3: Both sides feel that they have to have the last word militarily, but both sides want to get back to the memorandum of understanding, instead of which both sides are now hitting each other in a series of retaliatory attacks which are going nowhere for either side.
2: Greater Manchester Police says 6 officers have been dismissed following allegations of racial discrimination. A colleague claimed they'd mocked her accent and commented on her skin colour in 2023. Andy Burnham's joined the King and French President to see the Bayeux Tapestry. The 70-metre embroidery is back in the UK at the British Museum for the first time in nearly 1,000 years. Our royal correspondent Laura Bundock says the King's played a role in the tapestry's loan.
4: It was in 2023 that his delayed state visit to France happened. The issue of the question of whether the tapestry could come over was brought up at that state visit, which was very much about helping to restore relations and repair relations.
2: And Celtic will try to make it 4 wins from 4 as they host Aberdeen in one of 5 matches in the Scottish Premiership. Rangers boss Derek McInnes will be in the stands at Falkirk. That's the latest. I'm Kat Suave.
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0: Hello, hello. You're listening to Emma Bullen. This is Putting On The Thrifts. We made it, guys. It's Wednesday. Can you believe it? I can't believe it because what was Monday? Monday didn't exist. Did it exist for anybody else? It was so nice starting the week on Tuesday and now it's already Wednesday. We've got 2 days of work left. Everyone's delighted at this. And do you know what else is? I've got an even shorter week next week because I'm going on holiday. Yeah, next week I'm going to be insufferable. It's going to be ridiculous. I'm so excited. I've got a 4 day work week this week. I've got a 4 day work week next week. So I'm feeling very positive and very excited, which you know always makes for a wonderful show here on Riverside Radio. Coming up on today's show, I have been doing a bit of thrifting as we do on Putting On The Thrifts. I went to the Salad Days Market. Now, you've heard me talk about Salad Days a lot. They're often featured at Battersea Power Station. But this was the first time they've been to a different venue. I believe it's called the Ministry. Something like that. The Ministry towards Southwark kind of borough area. And I got a few bits and bobs, as I always do. So more on that throughout the show. I also finally went to go and see the new Odyssey film. I'm very late to the party on this one, I know, but I have seen it, so we will be debriefing on that. Also, in light of my holiday, I went shopping for some new bikinis, and that, I wouldn't recommend that to anybody. Just don't do it. It's just, oh gosh, and it was really warm. And anyway, a jam-packed show. And you know what else is lovely? Is that I've got somebody here. Surprise. I've got a friend here to keep us going on Putting On The Thrifts. Would you like to introduce yourself and say hello?
1: Hello.
0: Hello. How are you doing? Welcome, welcome. Everyone's welcome on Putting On The Thrifts. What's your name? Introduce yourself.
1: I'm Amy. I'm happy to be here. Thanks, Emma.
0: I'm Amy and I'm happy to be here.
1: That's great start. Yep.
0: Now, Amy's going to be learning the tricks of the trade here on Putting On The Thrifts. So we're going to give her a nice warm welcome. And I thought, what better way to start off than introing a little song? You picked out a song.
1: I did. I saw her recently.
0: Did she's you? Where did you see her?
1: I saw her at the O2.
0: Yeah. You saw her at the O2?
1: Massive crowd.
0: Massive crowd. I love that. Do you want to intro it now then?
1: Here's Robin with Dancing On My Own.
0: There you go. She's a pro already.

0: Putting on the Thrifts with Emma
1: on Riverside Radio. Love in South West
2: London. Riverside. Yes, it's Riverside Radio. You're listening to Emma Bullen and Amy. Hello, hello.
3: Hi.
2: The second hello is always so much easier than the first one.
3: So much easier.
2: But welcome to Putting on the Thrifts. This is the show where we talk about all things thrifted, upcycled, secondhand, charity shopping. Do any of those float your boat?
3: Oh, I'm here for it. I'm here for it. We call it op shopping at home in Australia.
2: You call it? Okay, now this is what I wanted to get into.
3: Translations.
2: What do you mean op, like OP, like op shopping?
3: Op shopping, OP. And do you know why? It's so sweet. It is opportunity shopping. Oh, we give people who have disabilities the opportunity to have a job. And it's an amazing thing in the community. So it's op shops at home. But we love thrifting. We love op shopping. All of it. It's amazing.
2: Op shopping. I like this. Yep. I might have to make a little Australian feature.
3: That's shopping. We could fly there. Who knows?
2: We could fly there. I've never been to Australia. Would you recommend?
3: Oh, yes. I'm biased though.
2: I was going to say. Obviously, I'm going to say yes. Spiders.
3: Huge.
2: Yeah.
3: Everywhere.
2: It's scary.
3: It's real. Cockroaches.
2: Oh,
3: everywhere.
2: No.
3: I know. But it's gorgeous.
2: But it's
3: it's gorgeous.
2: Just flip them to the side. Nobody needs to see that.
3: Yeah.
2: Oh, brilliant. So yes, are you a fan of the op shopping?
3: Huge. It's cathartic. Yeah. It's so cathartic. I love it. I love
2: Do you have like your favourite item that you've thrifted over the years?
3: I go men's denim.
2: Denim, yes. Like for jeans and overshirts.
3: Yeah. It's the best section. It's underlooked and it's always cheaper than women's.
2: Mm-hmm.
3: I know. Crazy.
2: I hear you. Welcome to the show. The hot
3: Thank
2: takes
3: you.
2: Are real.
3: I'm ready.
2: We're ready to get into the thick of thrifting. I totally agree. Denim jeans. I mean, honestly, you can get so many denim jeans.
3: Levi's. Oh my God. I collect.
2: Everywhere.
3: I collect, darling.
2: I do find as well, as we approach the kind of autumnal season, I know I hate saying it, but it is the 2nd of October. No, it's not. 2nd of September. We're not quite that far into autumn yet. 2nd of September, we are approaching the cooler days. I've upgraded my short-sleeved T-shirts into long-sleeved. Not quite gone for a jacket yet.
3: Tara.
2: Have you reached for jackets
3: yet? Oh, I've done jackets.
2: Have you?
3: Yeah, the layers are out. But a bare leg.
2: A bare leg. I'm still kind of like, I just refuse to let it go yet. And as I was yapping about at the start of the show, I'm going on holiday.
3: I know the bikini. When you go shopping for bikinis in winter.
2: Oh, goodness.
3: Different world. It's a different world.
2: I was not a happy bunny.
3: It's Narnia, but not fun.
2: I was like, you know, there's a sale on because obviously it's off peak. And mm-hmm. I was like, this is genius. Mm-hmm. I could do with a little refresh and, you know, all that. Like, you know, I don't need to go and buy holiday clothes because I've already got plenty that I've thrifted over the years. But something about a little new swimming costume.
3: Exciting.
2: It's
3: the best.
2: Exciting.
3: Until you're hot and you're 10 minutes down the road.
2: Oh, goodness.
3: Awful.
2: I literally was in the changing room and it was that Saturday. It was the Saturday of the bank holiday. Mm. So it was Ramo with tourists and it was Oxford Street. My first mistake. Why did I do
3: number one?
2: Yeah, I know.
3: Done.
2: I know. I was terrible. And I was running around and it was really hot, but it was like muggy in the air. It was like really close.
3: Oh, awful.
2: And spitting with rain.
3: You could have tested the bikini at that point.
2: Oh, it did get to that point. I was like, I could just walk down the street in this because it's so warm and I'm overwhelmed. But anyway, it is a humbling experience. You go in, you put it on and you're like, right, okay, I'm going to take it off, pay for it and leave.
3: Once a year.
2: Once a year. But then once you've got it, you've got it.
3: Exactly.
2: And you find a style you like. Don't look too closely in the mirror. You just put it on, look fabulous. And get out.
3: Exactly right. Amen. Amen.
2: Amen. Did you go anywhere on holiday this year?
3: I haven't. I'm going home for Christmas. So I save my holidays. I go back to Australia for Christmas, yeah.
2: Oh, for like the full month?
3: For a full month, yeah. Christmas until the 17th of January. Yeah.
2: Wow.
3: I know.
2: Gosh, that is a proper...
3: I save it up.
2: I was going to say, you're that person that you're like... Yeah.
3: I'm there for the whole summer. I'm the statue at work.
2: This is what I do as well. I'm literally there the whole summer doing everybody else's handover. And then the day comes when I put my annual leave on.
3: Gifts galore.
2: Oh, and I'm like, here's everything. Do everything
3: Take
2: for
3: it.
2: Me. The laptop is closed. You will not hear from me.
3: See you in a month.
2: It's the best feeling ever. What's Australia like at Christmas?
3: Oh, it's different, isn't it? It's magical in a warm way.
2: Okay.
3: Well,
2: it's magical in a warm way.
3: Seafood rather than sausage rolls, if you could.
2: Okay.
3: Yeah.
2: What? So you don't have your roast dinner?
3: No roast dinner.
2: No roast dinner.
3: Maybe a ham.
2: A roast ham. Yep. Okay.
3: It's weird. It's 40 degrees. It's hot, but then you're having potatoes. There's prawns there.
2: Hey, potatoes are all year round.
3: Yeah,
2: okay?
3: Actually, yeah. Amen again.
2: But yes, so you literally will have, so you'll celebrate Christmas. Do you do the same kind of decorations and all that sort of thing?
3: All of it. Tree. Yes. Sometimes it's frosted, all of the above.
2: Is that not a bit jarring?
3: It's weird.
2: Like when it's...
3: It's really weird.
2: You've got a bit of fake snow on your Christmas tree.
3: Santa's covered in snow. Yeah.
2: Why don't you just rebrand it all to like hot sunshine?
3: Yeah.
2: Why don't you just have like sand dunes? And
3: I reckon we could do a whole show on like, how to rebrand.
2: Father Christmas arrives like surfing. I think.
3: Yeah, in a Hawaiian shirt.
2: Yes.
3: That is real.
2: That should be the merch.
3: Absolutely. I think
2: that should be the, you know, like the baubles where it's like the yes. snow flakes.
3: Yes.
2: It should be just like sand.
3: It's sand. It's a sand dune. A wave. A surfboard. A starfish, if you will.
2: I think we're... How has nobody else thought of this? This is ridiculous. But anyway, so yeah, that sounds very exciting.
3: It's gorgeous, yeah. Where are you off to?
2: Where am I off to? I'm off to the south of France.
3: Ooh. Ooh, luxurious.
2: Although I'm so nervous it's not going to be sunny.
3: Oh, it'll be gorgeous no matter what. Cheese and wine and a little bit of sun.
2: Yes, that's exactly what I'm going for. But I was kind of hoping we'd be at the high 20s, early 30s.
3: Where
2: but
3: are you?
2: South of, like Antibes.
3: But temperature.
2: Oh, well, I think it's going to be like 25.
3: All right. Feels like 27.
2: It better feel like 27. I'm going to bring clothes as if it's 27.
3: Bring a cardi, bring a shawl.
2: No, I refuse to do that. I'll
3: pray for you. I'll hope for you.
2: This is me not being sensible. I appreciate that. But I refuse. If I'm going on holiday, I'm packing.
3: It's holiday attire only.
2: I'm packing holiday attire.
3: There's no wool.
2: It's strappy and skirts, you know?
3: Absolutely.
2: You will not find a cardigan.
3: Well, let's hope.
2: In my suitcase.
3: Let's hope for you. Lovely. Yeah. Lovely. Well, no, Australia... 40 degrees. You've got no cardigans. You've got nothing on. It's hot.
2: What is 40 degrees like?
3: West Coast, it is not muggy. It's dry. So it's quite nice. You get a nice sea breeze. You get all of the above. And
2: So it's not like...
3: doesn't attach here. To you. Yeah.
2: It doesn't attach.
3: You're not
2: She's
3: on the tube.
2: She's got 40 degrees on her. She's walking around town. It's stuck all over her.
3: Look at her go. No, it's not muggy. It's dry. It's lovely. Yeah.
2: Okay, well, fantastic.
3: And there's no tube. I'm sorry. We're in cars.
2: What? Sorry?
3: There's no tube. We're in air conditioning in a car.
2: Oh, just leave the
3: Let
2: studio,
3: me show up a little more.
2: Oh, amazing. Right, we'll be chatting for the rest of the hour of the show. I am going to go into everything I found at Salad Days. Mm-hmm. This was super fun. Oh, my goodness.
3: Can't wait.
2: Because, yeah, I have found some really, really cute pieces.
3: Oh, yeah.
2: Not that I needed to buy anything. I never need to buy anything, but I've invested in pieces. Mm-hmm. Few bits of silver.
3: Ooh, okay.
2: Are you a silver or a gold girl?
3: I'm a gold gal.
2: Okay, this is good. I like the opposing opinions. Mixed metals?
3: Could do.
2: Could do.
3: Could do.
2: Have you done it?
3: No.
2: No, okay. So we're working on
3: that. Let's convert me.
2: Let's convert. Okay, I am a silver girl through the
3: challenge thing, accepted.
2: I enjoy both. I can wear gold, versatile. I can wear silver, or I can mesh the two.
3: Oh, you are going to be ready for the South of France holiday. Incredible. Look at you.
2: I'm going to come back with most of the South of France. Yeah,
3: silver,
2: literally.
3: And gold.
2: Literally. Right, let's get some music on for your Wednesday evening. Oh, what have I got lined up? I've got a bit of Florence the Machine. You a fan of Florence the Machine?
3: I can do. It's a throwback.
2: I can do? What do you mean?
3: It's a throwback for me.
2: It's a throwback. Yeah. Okay, wow. That was not the reaction I was hoping for. Anyway.
3: Love her.
2: Love her. I'm a fan. Florence and the Machine. This is Dog Days Are Over on Riverside Radio.

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1: on Riverside Radio.
2: Can you tell that we got distracted chatting away here and putting on the Thrifts? You're listening to Emma Bullen and I'm joined with Amy. And yeah, we got a bit distracted. So I had a bit of a random addition to the playlist there. That was Somewhere in My Heart by Aztec Camera.
3: No complaints.
2: Yeah, I know. Switching up the vibe here on putting on the Thrifts. Now, we were going to chat about the Saturday's market, but actually I'm going to save that until after 8:30. We're going to play another little song and keep the vibes going. And then from 8:30 onwards, we're going to have a proper big deep dive into the world of everything I've got the market. I want to touch on this mixed metals thing a little bit because this is quite a big thing. A lot of people say, I'm a silver girly, I'm a gold girly. Where did your preference for gold come from?
3: I think it's hereditary.
2: Do you think?
3: I don't know if it's, you see a parent with gold and you inherit it. Because I think then, I saw my mum with gold.
2: And then you were like, that's
3: I'm
2: familiar.
3: A gold. Yeah.
2: I'm a gold. Oh, that's really interesting.
3: Yeah. So thanks, mum.
2: Yeah. Great taste. Expensive taste. We love it. We love
3: You're asleep, but thank you so much.
2: Yeah. Oh, amazing.
3: Yeah.
2: Do you know what? That's so interesting you say that because I think I did grow up with a nice mix of both, I think.
3: Oh, nice.
2: I think.
3: She's versatile.
2: I think so. Because I've always been drawn to the design and the colour tone. I've never really been like an all or nothing kind of person.
3: Yeah.
2: I love a little bit. Well, I am in some ways, but in terms of kind of accessorizing,
3: yeah,
2: I've kind of enjoyed like the maximalist approach of bit of this, bit of that. But my day to day, to be fair, is I wear all silver rings.
3: You're silver.
2: So my kind of default level,
3: yeah,
2: I'd say is silver.
3: And the more the merrier.
2: The more the merrier.
3: Yeah, absolutely.
2: The more the merrier, definitely.
3: Yeah.
2: I think I kind of started off with like one little ring. And now we've got three on one hand and one on the other, and it's all
3: love it.
2: If I had more fingers, I would cover more.
3: Absolutely. Let's line those fingers up.
2: Let's get them all going. You've got a few little rings as well. You're a ring girly?
3: I'm a ring girly for green malachite.
2: Oh.
3: So pretentious.
2: Great choice.
3: So pretentious. But
2: no, it's not pretentious to have taste. Come on.
3: I get one every holiday I go with my mum again.
2: Oh, amazing.
3: But I lost one recently. So I've got two.
2: Okay.
3: I have three and I've
2: still
3: got two. Yep. We're holding on
2: green,
3: for that next
2: green
3: holiday.
2: Green and gold is a fab colour though.
3: I think that's maybe where I'm living. It's green and gold.
2: Green and gold. See, this is why I change my metals depending on the outfit I'm wearing.
3: Oh, I'm taking a leaf out of your book.
2: You got to start
3: doing this. I love that. That's great.
2: I'm wearing green, I'm wearing gold, but then different tones of green, I might wear silver. And then say if I'm wearing like a burgundy, that can work with either. And then, get this, I'll match my belt buckle to it.
3: Get out.
2: So I'll have brown belts with a silver buckle, brown belts with a gold buckle.
3: This is why you're here.
2: Thank you so much
3: for being here. It's a pleasure.
2: I'll see you next week and I'll be like, are you in the silver yet? Have you found it?
3: Dripping in silver.
2: Right, let's get one more song on for you. This is Charlie XCX and Camera. And don't go anywhere because after 8:30, the Salad Days debrief, everything I got, all the silver, silver and gold. There you go.
3: Thank goodness.
2: I got both.
3: There's one for everyone.
2: There is one for everyone. There you go. Right, be back shortly.

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0: Hello, hello. You're listening to Emma Bullen and Amy. This is putting on the thrifts. You having a good time, Amy?
1: Very good time. Thank you for having me.
0: You're so like calmly spoken.
1: Really?
0: You bring the calm that I don't have.
1: And you take five deep breaths in.
0: No, this is brilliant.
1: And five out.
0: Somebody should pay you to do that. They really should. They're not going to pay me to do that because I'm so chaotic. But you have the voice of an angel. This is brilliant. Right, let's get into it. Salad days. I went to salad days at the weekend. This was on the Saturday. I crammed in a lot into my Saturday.
1: Holy moly,
0: I know. I went to this market and then went and tried on a bunch of swimming costumes. So it was a full day for me. But sometimes days like that, you just want to yourself, you know?
1: Oh, yeah.
0: You don't want to be in a hurry. You want to take your time. Mm-hmm. So anyway, the big thing about this particular Salad Days collection, it's a small business market, which is a curation of all different small businesses. And it's everything a girl could need, to be honest.
1: Dreamland.
0: It is dreamland. This is why I always talk about it. It's handmade and vintage fashion, accessories, handbags, jewelry, watches, ceramics, homeware, art. There's more.
1: Wow.
0: Journal supplies, stationery, cards. There's a lot.
1: Wow.
0: So I was entertained.
1: Yep.
0: And I've been to this before at the Battersea Power Station, and it was the first time going to it. Kind of towards, Southwark at the Ministry. Very cool room. You kind of go upstairs and there's a little section with all the little stalls and another room. Lovely. So you could really take your time. And I think with these sorts of markets, it's quite easy to get overwhelmed. There's a lot to look at, right? There's 35 traders in this particular sale and Saturday is quite famous now. So you got to go in and have a plan. A minor plan.
1: 100%.
0: Just have a few favourites. Mm-hmm. And what I find really helpful is on the Salad Days event listing, they have it split so that on the Saturday, here's who's going to be there, like the trade list.
1: Oh.
0: So you can browse who's going to be there on the Saturday and start taking notes and be like, I want to go see this person.
1: Mm-hmm.
0: And it also means, you know, if you don't want to go to both days, so it's quite a lot, you can cherry pick and say, I want to go to the Saturday because X, Y, Z are going to be there.
1: That's a great idea.
0: And that's what I'm looking for.
1: Love that.
0: So for me, I really wanted to go to the Saturday one because I'm a fan of this particular brand called Sorrel Jewels.
1: Okay.
0: And this is, so Sorrel is S-O-R-R-E-L-L Jewels. I've spoken about them before on the show. I have purchased jewelry from them previously because they just have a really nice collection of vintage all sorts at accessible prices.
1: Wow, okay.
0: Which we love to see.
1: Gorgeous.
0: We love to see it. So, and they also have a good mix. When I say accessible pricing, I mean you can get silver rings, and this was a sample sale, which made it even more exciting.
1: Oh, wow.
0: So, cheeky little discounts, which for small businesses doesn't happen.
1: Yeah,
0: because, you know,
1: for sure.
0: If you're an individual business, you don't give sales because it's your work. Like, do you know what I mean?
1: Definitely,
0: like,
1: yeah.
0: You can't just randomly discount everything because it's your livelihood, right? So when you see a sample sale, for goodness sake, go and, you know,
1: hustle.
0: Make the most of it and hustle, yes. So Sorrel Jewels, she has a really good collection of silver rings, which I love because that's my go-to kind of for silver. But she also does kind of higher end gold rings.
1: Speaking my language.
0: Gold, I know, it's beautiful. She always goes for really kind of colourful and slightly more abstract things as well.
1: Ooh.
0: Big gemstones, fun engravings, stuff that's just a bit different.
1: Yeah, lovely.
0: Are you a fan of vintage charms as well?

0: vintage charms.
1: Okay.
0: It's a very eclectic mix. And I quite like that you have the option of either having it as a necklace,
1: mm-hmm.
0: or you could add it to like a charm bracelet. I think I personally would opt for the charm necklace.
1: Yeah, yeah, lovely.
0: But again, a really good mix of fun, random items, letters, even little lockets, like a really, really cute mix.
1: Oh, so you could put a little photo.
0: Yeah.
1: Lovely.
0: But even things like, you know, she's got charms for like star signs, or for like just, yeah, random objects.
1: Lovely.
0: Think of an object or an animal and she's got a little charm of it. It's very, yep. very cute. So I went to her stall, as I did, had a nosy. There was quite the crowd. There was layers of people.
1: Go off, Sorrel.
0: I know. I was a bit like, this is amazing. We love to see it because it means that, you know, these brands are getting traction and they're getting recognition for having such amazing collections.
1: Absolutely.
0: Of things. So what I got was a lovely, cute little... I'm not actually wearing it today. It's really bad.
1: Yeah, what have you got?
0: What have I got? I've got a little small silver ring with a little kind of purple amethyst tone gem.
1: Beautiful.
0: Very pretty. And it's tiny and I'm wearing it on my pinky ring.
1: I was about to say a pinky
0: little
1: ring.
0: Little pinky ring.
1: Chic.
0: Yeah.
1: Oh.
0: Because I've... Do you know what? Everyone seems to have a little pinky ring.
1: Yeah.
0: And I want one.
1: Yeah.
0: But I don't want to pay hundreds of pounds for a signet ring.
1: We know where to go.
0: Yeah. So this was my accessibly priced little silver ring.
1: Amazing, Emma.
0: And we didn't stop there.
1: She continues.
0: There's more.
1: Deep breaths.
0: I know.
1: Everyone.
0: This is great. This is why it's dangerous. I go to these things and I'm just like, well, now I need to buy everything. You don't have to, obviously. But she also has a really cool collection of necklaces, like chains as well.
1: Ooh.
0: Like kind of chunkier chains, great for layering.
1: Yeah.
0: Including some kind of gold and silver ones. But she also had these charms that were a bit more colourful.
1: Okay.
0: So there were two. I got two.
1: Oh, yay.
0: Both on the theme of red.
1: Okay.
0: Big fan of red.
1: Yeah.
0: Two things about me. I wear a lot of red and a lot of blue.
1: Great colours. Primary colours.
0: Literally, Riverside Radio is my colour scheme, apparently.
1: You were made for this
0: blue.
1: Place.
0: I really was. Either that or it's rubbed off on me and now my stuff is blue. Anyway, I got two pendants. Both in sterling silver, little 925, so you know it's real.
1: Mm-hmm.
0: And one of them is like a little butterfly with loads of red, like proper ruby red gems.
1: Oh, wow.
0: But it's not kind of a butterfly. It doesn't look explicit like a butterfly. Do you know what I mean?
1: Okay.
0: It's more like the outline.
1: Like the wings.
0: The wings.
1: Yeah.
0: Yeah. Look at a butterfly, and if you were to like blur your eyes, that's kind of what it looks like.
1: I'm closing one eye right now.
0: So it's like the shape.
1: Yeah.
0: And it's got kind of a cool little, what do you call it? Like hook to connect to the necklace chain.
1: Amazing. So
0: and it's
1: good
0: just
1: to go.
0: Very pretty.
1: In.
0: Yeah. Oh. But it's subtle. It's like, I'm a butterfly, but I'm not a literal.
1: It's not the whole look.
0: It's not the whole look.
1: Does she love butterflies or not?
0: It's just,
1: who knows?
0: Well, it's not my go-to.
1: I know.
0: I wouldn't choose a really like, this is a butterfly, but I would choose a cool cluster of red gemstones.
1: Yeah,
0: in the shape of a butterfly.
1: Absolutely,
0: that's cool, right?
1: Sold.
0: Mm-hmm. And then also, I got this other one that's a bit more. How would I describe this one? A bit more simple.
1: Okay.
0: And it's got four little red gems, kind of in the shape of a cross.
1: Okay.
0: So like that.
1: Yeah, yeah.
0: And then a little pearl in the middle.
1: Oh. Classic.
0: It's classic. Cool.
1: Goes with everything.
0: Goes with everything.
1: That's what they say.
0: So yeah, very, very cool. Cool shapes. So I was chuffed to bits, to be honest.
1: I bet. Little bags. They come with little bags.
0: Yes, they always come with little bags.
1: Yeah.
0: Which is so useful for travelling.
1: Love the little bags.
0: If you're travelling, oh my goodness, it's a game changer.
1: Are you travelling soon?
0: I am, have I mentioned? I will be using those. Absolutely will be using those.
1: We love little bag.
0: We love a little bag. That's the best part of it. You get your thing and then you're like, oh, I've got a little bag.
1: The thing comes in the thing.
0: Exactly. So I got some lovely pieces from there. And then finally, the other thing I got that was a bit different, bit of homeware.
1: No.
0: Fun bit of homeware.
1: Oh.
0: This was from a brand called By Florence.
1: Okay.
0: I believe it's called By Florence. Is that right? Yeah, that's right. By Florence. And she basically does homemade glass tile accessories.
1: Wow.
0: So she'll do like frames or coasters. And
1: okay.
0: I went for a coaster in this kind of like, imagine like a chessboard, that sort of like
1: It's checkered.
0: Checkered. Yeah. That's

0: the word. Thank you.
1: No.
0: The checkered.
1: Oh, my pleasure.
0: With different tones of blues and whites and greys.
1: Oh, so nice.
0: So cute.
1: Little feature.
0: Little feature. And it goes really well with my... I've got a grey sofa, but I've got like these blue and white ceramic candlesticks.
1: She's teaming with the theme.
0: So we're
1: love
0: on
1: that.
0: Theme.
1: And amazing.
0: I've got a coaster that brings it all together.
1: Amazing.
0: So yeah, you can find By Florence is on Etsy.
1: Amazing.
0: Thanks,
1: Florence.
0: So you can have a little look at her. Very, very pretty. And the picture frames are gorgeous. Imagine that sort of same checkered design in all colours.
1: Amazing for gifting.
0: Red and pink, yellow and pink. Mm. Very colourful, very fun. I love homeware joyful. Things that bring me joy. Yeah. Mm,
1: joyful.
0: Joyful. There you go. Both. We were so in sync there. So in sync. Right, let's get some music on for you because we are yapping away, which is great. That's what Putting on the Thrifts is all for. And you recommended a little bit of Tame Impala.
1: Love some Tame.
0: Yeah.
1: They're touring next year.
0: I was going to say.
1: I'm a little bit heated for it. I'm a bit excited.
0: Have you seen them live before?
1: I've seen them once in Perth. They're from Perth, where I'm from.
0: So are they from Perth?
1: Shout out Perth. Yep.
0: God, I didn't know that. That's
1: I
0: cool.
1: know. Hometown boys. But yeah, new album's amazing. So love them.
0: Very
1: thanks,
0: very
1: Kevin.
0: Cool.
1: Thanks. Thanks, Kev.
0: Cheers, Kevin. Amazing. Well, here they are for you now. This is Tame Impala and Jenny with Dracula on Riverside Radio.

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1: on Riverside Radio.
2: Oh, we are having a wonderful time here on Riverside Radio. You're listening to Emma Bullen and Amy. Now, do you know what I did yesterday, Amy?
3: What did you do?
2: I went to the theatre.
3: Gorgeous, darling.
2: I love the theatre. I was very lucky I got to go to the National Theatre.
3: What did you see?
2: I went to see The Story.
3: Oh, okay.
2: Which is a brand new play that's kind of in, I think it's in its like preview stage.
3: Wow.
2: And then the press night is coming up soon, I think, something like that.
3: Amazing. Tell us more.
2: It's quite deep.
3: Okay.
2: I have to say. So I'm going to try and soften it a bit. But go and have a look online. The Story at the National Theatre. The cast is excellent. You might have heard of, if you've seen the Marvel film Black Panther, you've got Letitia Wright that's in it.
3: Ooh.
2: She's very, very cool.
3: Wow.
2: She's fantastic in this.
3: Hollywood.
2: I know Hollywood. You've also got an actress from Orange is the New Black. You've got Lorraine Toussaint.
3: Okay.
2: Toussaint.
3: Okay.
2: And you've also got Wilf Scolding, I think he's been in another TV show. I can't think what it is. But the cast is excellent.
3: Wow.
2: These guys are so good. The acting in it is amazing. It's basically, it's kind of like a murder mystery.
3: Oh, I love that.
2: But with journalism at stake.
3: Okay.
2: So the whole kind of crux of the story is, do you do it for the truth or do you do it for the story? Do you do it for... When I say do it, I'm being very colloquial here. I mean, do you act on whatever it is your intention to do? Do you do what's best for justice? Do you do mm-hmm. what's best for your career, for your
3: yep.
2: culture, for your community?
3: Okay.
2: Or do you do what's best for you as a journalist?
3: So we're big thinking in this.
2: Big thinking.
3: Big thinking. All right.
2: My brain was frazzled.
3: Right, right.
2: But what I really enjoyed, and I talk about this a lot on Putting on the Thrifts, when I go to the theatre, is I find it so interesting to look at the lighting, the costume, what are they doing differently?
3: Mm.
2: I really enjoy that sort of thing.
3: Oh, amazing. How was it? How were the costumes?
2: It was so cool. Well, the costumes were very, very cool.
3: Mm.
2: Letitia's character was in a stunning like suit,
3: oh.
2: like fitted burgundy suit.
3: Shoulder pads, yes or no?
2: No shoulder pads,
3: okay.
2: But a waistcoat and cinched.
3: Okay, then we're fine.
2: And I was like, I need that for the office on Monday. Or Tuesday, because it's bank holiday. But yeah, I was like, I need that to wear to the office. But anyway, so the costumes were brilliant. Very much kind of, I don't know what era it's set really, but think like kind of, yeah, like New York-esque. Or not New York, but you know what I mean? Like kind of American...
3: Modern
2: journalism.
3: Yeah.
2: And what I really enjoyed was her character. She is relaying a story,
3: okay.
2: or a conversation that happens.
3: Ooh.
2: And you get to see two sides of how she's telling it to different people.
3: Oh, wow.
2: So she'll be talking to her boss about something that happened or her opinion about something. But then she'll also talk to her partner about something that happened. And you're literally watching it on stage. She's talking to both people, but the lighting will change and it will cut each time she says a different sentence.
3: Wow.
2: To show the nuances of how she's portraying it to her boss versus how she's talking to her partner.
3: What a skill.
2: It was
3: amazing.
2: My brain was on full alert, because you do have to stay switched on. You have to be like, right, so she's talking to him and, you know, she's
3: now
2: kind
3: back.
2: Of
3: we're in
2: she's
3: we're
2: being out. You know, she's being a bit more open with her partner and kind of, you know, being a bit more comedic and, you know, saying kind of insulting things about mm. her boss, but to her partner.
3: Okay.
2: And then it'll cut back to her being like, oh yes, this sounds lovely. Do you know what I mean?
3: Yeah,
2: like,
3: yeah.
2: It kind of shows literally how you know, two-dimensional we can be in terms of who we're talking to.
3: Wow.
2: Yeah. And for journalists of kind of like, yeah, how do you portray your story versus your truth?
3: Mm-hmm. Mm-hmm.
2: So interesting.
3: Oh, you've hooked me.
2: Yeah.
3: I'm ready.
2: We were talking afterwards. We were like, this could be a TV show that we could just sit and binge.
3: You heard it here first.
2: I know. The staging was also very cool because it's kind of set around like a community centre.
3: Okay.
2: But the set doesn't change. It's just the lighting that changes to kind of bring different aspects to life.
3: It's creative. I love
2: very
3: that.
2: Very creative.
3: Innovative.
2: So one minute it'll be like a basketball court, then it'll turn into like street lights, then it'll turn into an office.
3: Wow.
2: And it's all done by the lighting and subtle changes in kind of the stage direction and what
3: Incredible.
2: You're kind of encouraged to focus on or look at, or props and such. So
3: wow,
2: yeah, that's Hot my tip. Yeah, I really enjoy that. So yeah, go and have a look at it. It's at the National Theatre on the South Bank. Really gorgeous theatre and a lovely place to go.
3: Beautiful time of year.
2: There's a lovely little bar. You can just sit by the river and enjoy a little drink before the show.
3: Thanks, Emma. Hot tip.
2: Hot tip. Always the hot tip. Always. Here. Do you have a preference for theatre? Are you a fan?
3: I'm trying to explore Richmond. I'm trying.
2: Yes, you must.
3: Like, there's so many good things happening there. But looking forward to a pantomime too. Let's go.
2: Yes.
3: Yeah.
2: Absolutely. Oh, you love a pantomime. Do they have pantomimes in Australia?
3: No, that's why
2: they don't.
3: It's amazing.
2: I was worried that was a really silly thing to ask.
3: No. You're good. You're good. We don't have it.
2: You don't have any pantomimes.
3: So thank you, Britain.
2: Yep. Is it a very? It must be a very UK thing then.
3: I think it definitely is. Yeah. So thank you so much.
2: We do not have that in Australia.
3: We wouldn't dare. No, thank you for the pantomimes. Much appreciated.
2: Are you a fan, or are you a bit? Did it take you a while to get on board with them?
3: I didn't quite understand what was happening the first year.
2: Yeah, you wouldn't.
3: No one told me. Now I get
2: Nobody
3: it.
2: Told you.
3: No one told me.
2: So what did you go?
3: Everyone was yelling at the stage, and I didn't know what was going on. It quickly became clear.
2: Nobody warned you. It's a bit kind of tongue-in-cheek.
3: No, he didn't.
2: It's a bit.
3: No, nothing.
2: Oh dear.
3: But it was fun.
2: So you thought it was going to be like a musical or something?
3: 100%, like a magical musical.
2: To be fair, that's a pretty good description. Yeah. A pantomime is a magical musical. At the end of the day,
3: it was.
2: Yeah,
3: can't wait. Can't wait. The season's not upon us though, guys. It's still summer.
2: Really, I know. We need to calm down. I'm so sorry.
3: Sorry.
2: Talk about theatre.
3: Sorry.
2: But also, I need to. This sounds terrible. But wow, I would have loved to have witnessed your experience of a pantomime for the first time.
3: I can do it again.
2: Not knowing what's a pantomime.
3: This year, I'll take you.
2: Richmond
3: Theatre
2: is a gorgeous theatre. Oh,
3: it really is. Isn't
2: it's
3: it?
2: So lovely. I would recommend going back. They tend to do a pantomime. Wimbledon Theatre as well.
3: Okay.
2: Do a lot of really lovely shows.
3: Beautiful.
2: They've got a gorgeous theatre.
3: Okay.
2: So there you go.
3: I'm on the right show. Thank you.
2: Now, can you believe we've come towards the end of putting on the thrifts?
3: Oh my goodness,
2: I
3: Emma.
2: Know.
3: What a journey.
2: I do love how you say Emma, I have to say.
3: Emma.
2: It's great. I could get used to that. Thank you so much for being here.
3: Thank you for having me.
2: Make sure to come back.
3: I will.
2: Anytime. You're always welcome. Aww. Make sure, if you're listening, to come back same time next week, Wednesday, 8 till 9 p.m. Be chatting about plenty more things. Thrifted, upcycling, vintage, charity shopping, all that good stuff. Maybe even a little theatre show or a little fun activity. You know what I'm like. I just end up coming to this show being like, I did this.
3: The best. Rex. Thanks,
2: best
3: Emma.
2: Way. Right, what should we end on? I think we're going to go with... I'm going to keep it simple, you know. I'm going to go with a bit of somber.
3: Oh, yeah.
2: A bit of somber.
3: Somber. Breathe in and out to somber.
2: Well, there you go. That's how to spend your Wednesday evening.
3: Thanks, Emma.
2: This is it. It's somber with My Body Isn't Ready on Riverside Radio.

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2: The Kings described the Bayeux tapestry as the best possible symbol of the friendship between Britain and France, as the thousand-year-old embroidery goes on display in London. His Majesty's joined the French President at the British Museum for a preview. The tapestry's on loan, with tickets released being snapped up. The King says it's a joy to see it.
3: May this tapestry and the treasures that will travel in return stand as symbols not only of our shared past, but our shared future, a future woven, as it should be, by Britain and France together.
2: A British woman's been stabbed to death at a hotel in Portugal. Police in Albufeira say a man's been arrested on suspicion of murder, while a child's been taken to hospital. Four people have appeared in court and been remanded in custody, charged with the murder of a newborn girl in Sheffield. The infant was found with 33 stab wounds on Sunday. Tiger Woods has been banned from driving for 5 years after a crash in Florida in March. He denied driving under the influence, but has agreed to lesser charges. Donald Trump says he's happy the Duke and Duchess of Sussex have left America for the UK, declaring that he's not a fan. Prince Harry and Meghan moved back to Britain last week, along with their children, Archie and Lilibet. The US president's been asked about their move by reporters in Washington.
4: I thought they treated the royal family with great disrespect. I didn't like it. I didn't like the way she acted. I thought she was terribly disrespectful to the Queen. To King Charles. Maybe I'm different. I wouldn't have taken him back.
2: And in sport, Celtic are drawing 0-0 with Aberdeen at Parkhead as they try to win a fourth straight Scottish Premiership game. Rangers are kicking off at Falkirk with manager Derek McInnes banned from the touchline. That's the latest. I'm Kat Swabe.
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Good evening, yes, you are listening to me, Chris Pidsley, here on Indescribable on Riverside Radio. That was Sports Team, Here's the Thing. How are you doing? Are you good? Yeah, I'm good too, thanks for asking. We got some good tunes on tonight. We got some new ones, we got some classic ones. We're going to talk everything indie. Got indie pop, indie rock, bit indie folk. You know the score, you know how it goes. I just got a message from my friend on Instagram asking if I'd dye my hair, because I posted a picture of me under the fluorescence. Yes, I have dyed my hair. It's day one and it looks like a tennis ball. So if you want to see that, go on my Instagram at Chris Pidsley Music. Right, let's start off the show with something new. This comes from an artist, Sophie, S-O-F-Y. I love Sophie. I've seen her lots of times, listened to her music for years. I've seen her at Glastonbury, Sly Flex there. Also met her a few times as well, even Sly Flex. Yeah, it's hard to say. So she's coming out with a new album that is called How to Perform Magic. That's coming out on September 25th. Very exciting. And she's released two singles from it already. This is her latest one. It's called 50-50. And it's very cool. And I can't wait for the new album. And all the new shows. This is 50-50 by Sophie on Riverside Radio.

That was Sophie with 50-50 from her upcoming album, How to Perform Magic, released in 26th September. Very exciting stuff. What else we got? Let's play some of this. This is a band called Arkayla, A-R-K-A-Y-L-A. I assume named after the wolf in Jungle Book. Was he a wolf? Yeah, I think it was Arkayla, because Bagheera was the puma, and then there was Shere Khan, the tiger. Yeah, definitely the wolf. Anyway, they're a Manchester rock band, and they've released a new EP on 21st of August called Back to Bellevue. And this is the lead single from it called Run Kid. What do they sound like? So they're influenced by the Strokes, the grittiness of the Strokes, lyrically kind of like the Smiths, Oasis, that kind of storytelling. Of course, they're from Manchester, so there's going to be a bit Oasis in there, even subconsciously. And creating a mystique reminiscent of the Doors as well. So if you like all those things combined, this is what they sound like. So this is Arkayla, a new song, Run Kid, from their new, well, it's kind of new, 21st of August. That counts as new. From the new EP, Back to Bellevue. Let's give it a listen.

Run Kid by Arcala. That was sick. I love that. That was really cool. Bopping along, if you could only see me. What have I been doing recently? I went to a gig the other week. I went to see Rex Orange County at Village Underground, which was cool because he's like massive, because the next day he played All Points E. So to go from, I think, what's the capacity of Village Underground? I think like 400, to then go to All Points E, like massive crowd. Obviously, and I love that when I was to do that, they do an intimate venue just for a big one. And it obviously sells out instantly. I only got tickets because my friend had one, couldn't go. I can never seem to get the tickets, especially on Dice. When you go there, you're instantly there on the hour and then they're gone. You're straight on the waiting list. Anyway, managed to get a ticket from him, went on my own. Also, side note, going to your gigs on your own is an underrated gem. I know a lot of people are like, oh, I don't really want to go. And I mean, if you get there too early and you're waiting around, it's a bit like, whatever. But I'd rather go to the gig on my own than not go to the gig at all because I couldn't find anyone to go with, you know? Anyway. Side note, the gig was really cool and he played all his classics and he also played some new tunes. There was one called Boyfriend, which is going to be really cool. I can't wait for that to come out. And he also brought out Brendan Yates from Turnstile to sing a song with him as well. And I can't remember the name of it, but they did like a lovely little harmony and then Brendan had a verse as well. And that's going to be released soon, I hope. So that was really cool. So in that spirit, I'm going to play some Turnstile because I played some Rex Orange County last time. Too obvious. Let's play some Turnstile. This is never

Bit of Bombay Bicycle Club there, evening slash morning. Before that, Turnstile, Never Enough. Right, now I heard this phrase the other day, and it's going around, it's a viral phrase, as the kids say, and it's called Indie Poo. Have you heard of this? Horrible name, I know. But it's this new sort of derogative phrase, the specific genre of music. And essentially, it's like describing a particular wave of the indie rock bands, and they're criticizing them for being overly derivative, unoriginal, formulaic, blah, blah, blah. And the whole thing is based around, really simple chords, kind of unpolished vocal deliveries, chord progressions, etc. But I don't know if that's a bad thing. I remember bands back in the day. I think this stems from as well, like Landfill Indie or Indie Sleaze, or where all this came from. And it's like the simplicity and the unpolishedness is part of the charm, is it not? But yeah, some bands are getting tarred with this brush, and the next band has been called this, which I think is just really mean, and they're not at all. So tell me what you think. You're not here, you can't tell me. But in your head, tell me what you think, and I'll get it telepathically. So this is Ragdoll by the Lottery Winners, supposedly Indie Poo. But let's reclaim that phrase, because I think it's a good thing.

Ragdoll by The Lottery Winners and Surprise featuring Chad Kroeger. I didn't realize that. I thought, who's that? That sounds familiar. It's Chad Kroeger from Nickelback. Suppose the Indie Poo. If that's Indie Poo, it's great. I love it. I think it's awesome. So yeah, we're taking back that phrase. Indie Poo is cool. But before Indie Poo, there was Indie Sleaze. And one of the top artists of this genre, nay, of this just era, was these boys here, The Libertines.

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Welcome back. You're listening to Indiescribable with me, Chris Pisley. That was Is This Real by Overpass. How are we doing? Still there? Still hanging in there? Good. Right, I got a new track for you now from Dominic Fike. So it's American singer, rapper, genre bender, who is releasing his third studio album called How to Quit Smoking. It's coming out on October 9th. And this is the first single from it called Wallflower. Now, if you're listening last week, I played a song by a band that I really like called Baby, and it had a swear word in, but I couldn't find the radio edit, so I had to manually censor it. I'm going to try and do the same thing again now. It's a risky game, but I really wanted to play this tune and I couldn't find the radio edit. So whose fault is it really that they, you know, because the radio edit doesn't, what am I supposed to do? What am I meant to do? Come on, what, am I just not going to play it? Anyway, so this is Wallflower, the edited version from Dominic Fike here on Riverside Radio.

0: Wallflower there by Dominic Fike off his upcoming new album, How to Quit Smoking. Think I managed it. I think I blurred out the swear word. Hopefully you didn't hear it. If you did, apologies. I thought I did it pretty well, though. So that's coming out on October 9th, and it's going to be very exciting. He's also apparently got a tribute to Dolly Parton in there as well. So listen to that. It's so exciting for that. Right. What's going on locally, though? What's happening around the tune? Well, I've got you a gig tomorrow. It is at the Windmill in Brixton, the establishment that it is. It is a kind of a cool, punky, grungy, indie, sleazy night. And it's got four acts on. It's got this band called Life Loose. It's got Girl Apocrypha. I'm going to say that. Barbados 99. Yep. And Grim Wright. And four of them. They're all playing tomorrow at Brixton Windmill. £5 entry. It's going to be a top night. I'm going to play you one of the acts now. I'm going to play you Girl Apocrypha, the one I couldn't even pronounce. That bodes well, doesn't it? This is her song, their song called Madonna, and it's sick. So this is a taste of what's in store for you tomorrow if you go along to this night at the Windmill in Brixton.
1: I had a dream where I killed Madonna. I was caught up defending the honor.

Awesome, right? That's a great tune. Got a bit of Charlie XCX in there. Love it, a bit of grungy electronic. Awesome. So they're playing alongside Life Loose, Barbados, not Barbados, Barbados 99 and Grimwright tomorrow at the Windmill in Brixton. Local area, local gigs. It's all happening and it's really cool. And the poster's really cool as well. You know you can't see it, but go have a look and you'll see for yourself. Let's do another local band. This band, Home Counties, they've been on the show before, I'm pretty sure, and they've got some tunes and they're London-based. And fun fact, I think my friend actually works with the bassist. So it's wheels within wheels, people. 6 degrees of separation. You're never too far from awesome people. This is So Obsessed by Home Counties on Riverside Radio.

Roundabout by Home Counties. Oh, that's a fun song, isn't it? Oh, that's popping. I'm loving that. I'm all in my dancing mode here in the studio. If you could but see me, people, I'm moving about for anyone's business. Right. Another one now. Another local act. This was actually requested. This artist was requested last week on my Instagram, but I didn't see it until after the show was done, so I couldn't play him. But I'm playing him now. This is Harry Marshall. So Aussie-born, London-based. If you've frequented the many pubs around South London, specifically Clapham, chances are you've seen him singing in them. He is an absolute demon in the acoustic singing scene in the pubs. He's awesome. I've seen him a fair few times because he's always there in the best way. And this is one of his originals. This is really cool. It's the latest single. It was released, when was it released? I'll tell you when it was released. It was released in June, but it's the most recent one. It's called So Obsessed, which is funny because I'm so obsessed with it. Oh my goodness, that just, oh, the segues. I'm too good. And there's no script, can you believe it? Anyway, this is So Obsessed by Harry Marshall on Riverside Radio.

so obsessed by Harry Marshall there. What an absolute tune. Local boys, go around the pubs. I think Afters in Clapham, he's definitely there most nights. So go see him there and go to one of his gigs as well to see the original songs too. Right, got a song I've been listening to from an artist I've never heard of until last week, which is the best way to discover artists. She's called Blonde Shell, great name, American, and she's releasing a new album. It is called Violins. It's coming out on 25th of September, so soon, soon, soon. And she released some singles from it. This is her most recent one called Fur Elise, not to be confused with Fur Elise, different one. And it's really lovely and cool. She is, what kind of music does she play, Chris? Well, I'll tell you, it kind of pairs razor sharp, emotionally candid lyricism with 1990s inspired grunge and alternative rock textures. Did I come up with that? You'll never know. This is Fur Elise by Blonde Shell on Riverside Radio.

That was Blondshell with Fur Elise, upcoming album Violins out on 25th of September. She's also playing Rough Trade East next week, Tuesday 8th September. Go see it if you can. Guys, that's the end of the show. I hope you had fun listening to tunes. I've had fun playing them. Before I go, I've got a little update as well. I've been skateboarding recently, which is really cool. I did it at Skate Hub London, which is located in Vauxhall. Awesome skate school. If you want to skate, go there. It's amazing. I'm a graphic designer in my 9-to-5, and I did some work with their group called London Skate Mums. I'm wearing the merch right now. Check my Instagram stories to see what that looks like. And it got me in the mood for some skateboarding songs, so I'm going to preview one of those. So I'm going to let you guess what it is before I play it. Yeah, I put all the tunes I play on this radio show on a playlist on Spotify called Indescribable Tunes That Were Tuned. It's got a little picture of me. Go listen to that. Follow me on Instagram at Chris Pidsley Music. And I'll see you next week. Love you lots. Goodbye. Get home safe if you're getting home. If you're already home, stay safe. And this is Helicopter by Block Party on Riverside Radio. Bye.

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2: The King, the Prime Minister and the French President have been among the first to see the Bayeux Tapestry on display in London. The embroidery, telling the story of the Norman conquest in 1066, has been loaned to Britain by France. Some British treasures will go the other way. Emmanuel Macron says he hopes the exchange will be remembered.
3: Not only the story told by Bayeux Tapestry, but also the tale of two countries, which after centuries of shared history, choose to forge a bond as close as the threads of this thousand-year-old embroidery.
2: A 34-year-old British woman has been stabbed to death in a hotel corridor in Portugal. Police say a man's been arrested on suspicion of murder following the alleged attack in Albufeira. Two men and two women have appeared in court charged with murder after a baby girl was found stabbed to death at a house in Sheffield. They've been remanded in custody until tomorrow. Tiger Woods has been handed a five-year driving ban after a car crash in March. The former golf number one was arrested following the collision with a pickup truck in Florida. He denied driving under the influence but agreed to lesser charges. This was the moment he was detained.
4: I was looking down at my phone. Okay. I've already changed the radio station. Mm-hmm. And I hit.
5: So at this time, I do believe your normal faculties are impaired, okay? And you're under the unknown substance, okay? So at this time, you're under arrest for DUI. Yes, sir.
2: Donald Trump says he's not a fan of the Duke and Duchess of Sussex and is pleased they've moved back to the UK. The US president says the couple, who left California last week, treated the royal family with great disrespect. And Celtic are on their way to a fourth straight Scottish Premiership win, leading 3-0 at home to Aberdeen. Rangers are 1-1 at Falkirk. And second place St Mirren lead by a single goal at bottom club Kilmarnock. That's the latest. I'm Kat Suave.
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0: It's past 10, and a very big hello and good evening, my BFF. It's me, Pablo, on Riverside, that's right. No one else around, it's just you and me. And of course, our Riverside late. Coming to make your hump day 10 times better on this very first show of the month. September up and away. Yes, in case you have been in denial for the last 2 days. It is a free-for-all, a strictly glue wine, pixed in blankets. It will all be happening soon. So I guess we embrace it or we escape to the moon, you choose. But putting that aside for a minute, a cozy little welcome to the 160th edition of Riverside Late. How are you? How are your stress levels? Now we seem to be all back in reality. Holidays over, some rain lately, old friend, like never left. Loads of back to school vibes and having to pack away all the coconut oils and the bikinis. Hope not too traumatizing, be strong, we are all in this together. Now looking at the bright side, 4 day week, thank you bank holiday very much. And hump day is nearly over, we're closer to the weekend. So what a better way to celebrate than with 2 hours of music and a little mischief. On this Wednesday, 2nd of September, I have all the tunes, I have all the Southwest London activities for the coming days, and much more between now and midnight. So it is time to get down and dirty.
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As you can see, I'm not ready to let the summer go just yet. So what a better kickoff for the show tonight. Bringing all the sunshine that is missing in our lives at the moment. The incredible sophistication of Jamiroquai with Summer Girl on Riverside Lake. I tell you who gets the title of Summer Girl tonight. Denise in Surrey. Welcome back, my dear. After a couple of really tough weeks, maybe even more, three maybe, she's back at home resting and having a peaceful day. Amen, sister. We missed you very, very much. So there you have it, Jamiroquai, my formal welcome to the show. Please make yourself comfortable, sit back and relax like Denise. No, I don't forget about you if you're still at work, catching up with the post-holiday emails, still maybe in the office. I feel you. Maybe you're starting your night shift, ready to keep the city moving overnight. Well, I'm here to groove with you all the way and make Riverside the soundtrack of your Southwest London night. And to be honest, the magic happens when you get involved. So whether you are near or far, I love hearing from you. Please humor me. Be good to Paps. Tell me everything about your day, your week, your bank holiday, your return to work, you know. Let's meet under the stars. You can't see the stars tonight, but you know what I mean. Instagram and TikTok at This Is Riverside. And if WhatsApp is your vibe, grab the phone, drop me a message on 07871 670493. No stress, just chill.

Yes, yes, yes. I have big plans for us tonight. Aiming very high with the music. Oh yes, all the tunes to help us enter the new month and the new season and going back to normal as we mean to go on. Like this, entering September simply dancing, like nobody's watching. This is Midnight Soul Session with Dancing in September here on Riverside. Groovy to the max. So if you trust me, grab my hand, come with me and turn your evening chill all the way up. Tonight I have a jolly trip around the best music. To be more precise, some of the artists that will give us all the feels tonight are in no particular order: Billie Eilish, Cleo Soul, Georgia Smith, Matt Bianco, Pink Panthers, Joji, and many more. Without forgetting, of course, a new featured icon of the month. That's right, we departed R&B heaven last week, saying goodbye to Eternal. And it is now time to enter a whole new dimension. Plus, I will also have three international tracks in the shape of my shooting stars, without forgetting the three oldies but goldies from the jukebox. This is Riverside. Whoa, I told you, going all out right from the start. Loving Southwest London and Riverside. Now with new music from Georgia

Love in Richmond, Merton, Wandsworth and Lambeth. And we also love a bit of a boogie, so going to the discotheque on a school night. So grab the disco ball and off we go. You know that we do that, the first half hour of the show is a bit more animated, and then we get really chilled and quiet and mellow. But for now, we dance into the music of Canada. Well, actually, to the music of Dead Mouse from Canada, if you know what I mean. Featuring the voice of Stevie Appleton on this Science here on Riverside Late. 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Those are the ways that you can tune in and take us away with you in your travels. Coming up in the show before the half past ad break, I'm going to talk to you about the Battersea Festival this weekend. And music-wise, I have the most fabulous throwback from British band Matt Bianco. You're going to love it. And before that, keep your dancing shoes off, because you're going to need them. I waited

the world by storm, the queen of TikTok, and a sampling maverick, little pocket rocket, Pink Panther-esque, with the ever contagious Tonight on Riverside. It belongs to her mixtape Fancy That. This could easily be the soundtrack to a glorious end of summer party with all of your friends. Just a thought for where the sunshine comes down at some point. I mean, you know, we used to get like lovely Septembers weather-wise, so not much to ask. I know that it's greedy after the gorgeous summer that we've had, but a little sunshine, you know, every so often. Let's not forget about it until June next year, okay? Now, whatever you're into, country, show tunes, Southwest London art scene, local heroes, even thrifty, we have you covered. You can keep up to date with all of us and all the schedule for all of those lovely things on riversideradio.com. You can see also what we do in the community. So make sure that you have it at hand. 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Now, let's pause on the music and let me tell you once again all about the Battersea Community Festival 2026. It is in Shillington Park, aka Banana Park, as many locals know it. And it's happening on this Saturday, 5th of September, from midday until 6 p.m. And it is completely free. It is a proper celebration of Battersea and the people who make this community what it is, with live music, dance, food, creative activities, sports, local organizations, and plenty happening for families. And of course, Riverside Radio is going to be right there at the heart of it, hosting the main stage. So expect local musicians, singers, dancers, and performers taking to the stage throughout the afternoon, giving some of Battersea's talent a chance to shine. Away from the stage, there will be food and community stalls, creative workshops, games, and kids' zones with things like face painting, storytelling, and soft play. On top of all of that, there will also be an open day at Battersea Fire Station, so there'll be plenty to see and do beyond the festival grounds itself. And of course, keep an eye out for the Battersea Bee. It is the festival's mascot, inspired by the mosaic floors of the old Battersea Town Hall, which is now home to the Battersea Arts Centre. Gorgeous building. If you've never been, you must go. Well worth a visit. Now, this festival is actually powered by community itself, bringing together local charities, organisations, businesses, performers and residents. So, if you don't have it already, put that date in your diaries. This Saturday, 5th of September, Shillington Park, Banana Park, midday through to 6 p.m. Free. So again, we'll bring you all the action throughout the day. So come and say hello.

0: If you're still at work, this is your command. Sneak out of the back door and quick, come on. Need to go home, have supper, chill out for a minute. Oh, when was the last time you listened to this track? Taking us all the way back to 1984. The wonderful Matt Bianco featuring the gorgeous voice of Bastia. Bringing us to the end of the first half hour of the show. It is time for a little ad break, but don't go anywhere because coming up, I have a brilliant new music discovery from Down Under, kicking off the next 30 minutes of Riverside Late, followed by my three global shooting stars. So ready or not, here they come, right after this.
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1: The best soundtrack for your Wednesday night, brought to you by a new discovery from the land of Down Under. Starting a new half hour of music here on Riverside with indie rock band from Brisbane. They're called Last Dinosaur. This is a track from the album Kyo Ryu. NPD on Riverside Late. Very mysterious, but really cool band. Now, speaking of the best of Southwest London and what it has to offer, and if the end of the summer has got you thinking that maybe it's time to get a little more active, here's one for you, and it's completely free again. The Merton Big Sports Day is back at Cannon's House and Grounds in Mitcham this Sunday, the 6th of September, from 11 a.m. until 5 p.m. Now, the idea is quite simple. You just go along and try something new. Now, dozens of local sports clubs, coaches and organizations will be there, offering a free taste sessions with everything from athletics, cricket and table tennis to crazy golf, walking football and volleyball taste sessions. So whether you are already sporty or you're someone who normally avoids anything involving lycra and a stopwatch, I wouldn't blame you though, there should be something that you can have a go at. It's free to attend and it's also a pretty good way of discovering some of the local sports clubs and activities available in Merton, plus meeting people, of course. You can find the full list of activities and all the information you need on the Merton Council website. Just search for Merton Big Sports Day 2026. Again, this Sunday, 6th of September, between 11 a.m. and 5 p.m. at Cannon's House and Grounds.
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1: 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Now, the time has come to get hopping around the world. Another month, another blank passport to stamp with loads of musical memories. And, of course, those destination stamps, stickers on your suit.

Tonight, our journey into the world of international music starts very dreamy with Vietnamese superstar Son Tung MTP with one of his big hits, Is This Really Love? Released back in 2020, the track was written by himself and certainly connected with the audience. The music video attracted around nearly 1 million viewers at its YouTube premiere, making it one of the platform's biggest premieres at the time. And it quickly reached number one on the trending charts. And only weeks later, he became the first Vietnamese artist to appear on Billboard's Social 50. Another indication of just how far his music has reached. You see, I'm not ready to let the standard slip in September. Way to start the month. Totally as we mean to go on. So with this in mind, let's see where we go next. Proper to the other side of the world by the looks of it.

Welcome to New Zealand, my dear. No jet lag though, so win-win. But we are still truly clocking miles. That was, this is Sweet featuring Lomas Brown. The track is called Kel Garage. And the tune actually started life as an instrumental interlude. And a few years later, the group brought in singer Lomas Brown to rework the track and released it back in 2021. And actually, the title comes from a real place. Kel's Garage is where the group's friend was known for hosting drinks and hanging out with friends. It went on to become one of the biggest successes on that year. It reached number 5 on the New Zealand Artist Singles Chart, and they also took home the award for Best Pacific Group, whilst the song itself won Best Pacific Song. Not bad for a song that started in a garage, eh? So that was our second global shooting star of the night on Riverside Late, sounding really good on this first edition of the month. Loving September already. This is the third and final.

thick and fast, third and final shooting star of the night, Aileva featuring Miro with a track which translates sort of roughly from German as She Knows. Released back in 2023, became a major breakthrough for her, went straight to number one in Germany and gave her her first chart-topping single. I didn't stop there, the song was the third biggest single in that country for the whole of that year. So staying a bit closer to home, geographically speaking, on this final shooting star of the first show of the month. Now with destinations like Vietnam, New Zealand and Germany kicking off September, this month is bound to be a whopper in the international stakes. However, this is it for this week. Time to wrap up the Global Shooting Stars for tonight. They will be back same time next week. Now, coming up before the news, stay with me because I'm going to tell you about the new edition of the Wimbledon Book Festival, which arrives very soon, and it is bigger and better than ever. Plus, remember that after 11 o'clock, I will be revealing the brand new icon of the month. For now, the music keeps on giving.

0: Oh, after the first batch of Global Shooting Stars, the music keeps musicking. I know that's not a word, but I'm trying to keep up with the kids, you know? First with a hint of indie funky soul with BBO featuring Oliver St. Louis, followed by something that could well belong in the international music section of the show. This is the amazing Japanese producer Yuki Jobo with the voice of Grammy-celebrated Swedish singer Yukimi Nagano on the track Supernova. Oh, so smooth! Indeed, a supernova straight to tickle all your senses. And a stunning way to close nearly our first hour of the show. But before actually I get to tell you about the Wimbledon Book Fest, I want to say hello to Janet. She's listening from Surrey. Also very peaceful and quiet now that Denise is back home. Normal operations can resume. So welcome back. So nice to have you. Now, if September is all about getting back into routines, October gives you a very good reason to pick up a book and have a cozy night in as the nights get a bit longer. So if you like reading and literature in general, let me tell you, Wimbledon Book Fest returns from the 15th to the 25th of October. And this year's program has some seriously big names. You've got writers including Maggie O'Farrell, Matt Haig, Elif Shafak, Robert Harris, Caitlin Moran, and Mira Seal, amongst many others. All of that alongside events covering everything from fiction and history to politics, science, music and the arts. There's also a big focus on younger readers this year with an expanded schools and family program, which feels particularly appropriate this year because 2026 is the National Year of Reading. And there's also a really strong local connection too with Wimbledon Book Fest working with Merton Libraries on the Merton Big Read. Now this year's chosen book is Elif Shafak's The Island of Missing Trees. Now, the festival takes place across venues in Wimbledon, including the high school and Wimbledon Library, and there are individual tickets available for the different events. You can see the full program and book tickets at wimbledonbookfest.org. And that's where you can find all the individual events, dates and ticket information. Now, if you are aged between 16 and 29, there's also a £10 under 30s ticket for selected events. So summer may be disappearing, but if you like books, ideas and hearing directly from the people who create them, the Wimbledon Book Fest is definitely one for the autumn diary. So put it there between the 15th and the 25th of October. All right, my dearest, we have officially consumed the first hour of Riverside Late. Loads more are still coming up after 11, starting with a new icon of the month. And a bit later, my oldies but goldies. This week from the 60s, the 80s and the 90s.
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3: The King, Queen and Prime Minister have been admiring the Bayeux Tapestry, which is going on display in the UK for the first time in nearly 1,000 years. The embroidery depicting the Norman conquest of 1066 will go on show at the British Museum. His Majesty thanked the French people and President Emmanuel Macron for loaning the artefact. Andy Burnham, meanwhile, says its story seems familiar.
4: A tapestry that shows a new leader emerging from a northern territory, travelling to the south of England in search of the crown. Something clearly that couldn't happen today.
3: A British woman's been stabbed to death at a hotel in Portugal. Police in Albufeira say a man's been arrested on suspicion of murder while a child's been taken to hospital. Four people have appeared in court charged with the murder of a newborn girl in Sheffield. The infant, known only as Baby S, was found with 33 stab wounds on Sunday. Greater Manchester Police say six officers have been dismissed following allegations of racial discrimination. A colleague claimed they'd mocked her accent and commented on her skin colour in 2023. Donald Trump says he's happy the Duke and Duchess of Sussex have left America for the UK, declaring that he's not a fan. Prince Harry and Meghan moved back to Britain last week, along with their children, Archie and Lilibet. The US president's been asked about their decision by reporters in Washington.
5: I thought they treated the royal family with great disrespect. I didn't like it. I didn't like the way she acted. I thought she was terribly disrespectful to the Queen, to King Charles. Maybe I'm different. I wouldn't have taken him back.
3: And Celtic made it 4 wins from 4 in the Scottish Premiership as they beat Aberdeen 3-0 at Parkhead. Lawrence Shankland scored twice for Rangers as they beat Falkirk 2-1. That's the latest. I'm Kat Suave.
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0: And after the news, welcome to the second hour of Riverside Late with me, Pablo, on the home stretch of this Wednesday, 2nd of September. We have reached now the meridian of the show. Time to do a little turnaround. You know, the kids are in the process of going back to school. Everybody's suffering from post-holiday blues. Traffic is insane already. Today was quite bonkers. Not in the mood for that. Not to mention the days are getting shorter. Not a vibe. So let's remedy all of our grudges by indulging in the chill out area of the show. If you have joined just now, thank you very much. The night shift is in full swing and things are only going to get better from now on. Now my plan is to give you the best soundtrack to whatever you're getting up to. No need to disclose as we speak. Starting part two by introducing a new featured icon of the month. We've been enjoying the iconic Eternal over the last few weeks, and now it is time to move on to something completely different, actually. As ever, very difficult to choose, but I got there in the end. Turning the tables completely on this occasion and going back to the early 70s. Now, this legend has been a constant presence in music for more than five decades. He's sold more than 300 million records worldwide with more than 70 top 40 hits here in the UK. He's had 10 number one albums, 10 number one singles, also here in the UK. And he's performed for more than 4,000 shows across more than 80 countries. And even after finishing his farewell tour, he's continued recording and releasing new music. In fact, his latest album arrived only last year, so clearly there's plenty left in the tank for him. One of the most successful British artists of all time, songwriter, pianist, performer, and an absolute legend. So let the music do the rest.
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Well, it looks like we've got a winner with Denise singing at the top of her lungs to our brand new icon of the month. Here it is, brand new artist for September, no other than Reginald Kenneth Dwight, aka Elton John, with a dramatic reveal. Oh, this back to school is going to be epic, I think. Kicking off the month in 1983 with a track, I guess that's why they call it the blues, from his album Too Low for Zero. It was the first single from that album and marked a bit of a comeback for Elton following a run of albums that hadn't been the same huge hits of his earlier work. And the song certainly delivered. It reached number 5 in the UK, number 4 on the Hot 100 in the US, making it one of his biggest American hits of the 80s. Now, the album itself went on to become his second best-selling album of that decade and was certified platinum in both sides of the Atlantic. And if that wasn't enough to justify his position as a legend, here's a bit of extra Elton trivia for you. Maybe for your quiz night, actually. He's officially a holder of an EGOT winner. I'll explain myself. That's an Emmy, a Grammy, an Oscar, and a Tony Award winner. All of those awards he has amassed. So EGOT, E-G-O-T. And not actually just one Oscar, but he's got two, alongside 6 Grammys, a Tony, and an Emmy. Quite a collection of silverware. He had to buy probably a new cabinet and everything. So this is it for the first song of the month from one of music's most decorated heroes, on and off pitch, so to speak. Also huge philanthropist with a heart of gold. And believe you me, it will only get better as the month progresses. Make sure you come back at the same time in 7 days, because he's not going anywhere fast. For now, we need to continue with the show. Coming up, I have Georgie, Cleo Soul, Billie Eilish, and many more. That's without even mentioning my 3 oldies but goldies at 11:30. Just like that. So, do not move.

right after the introduction of the new icon of the month, we've moved along to other types of icons for their own generations. First, with the impeccable Beach House Lior of DJ Trax and the song The Real Truth, followed by new music from a big internet sensation, Japanese-Australian singer, songwriter Joji. I can't tell you the name of his album, or Ofcom might have me in the principal's room, but this track belongs to it, and it was called Piece of You here on Riverside. Perfection for this Wednesday night, and a very good evening to you if you have just joined me. This is your host with the most, Pablo. Most being, of course, some gorgeous music to keep you company and to be the soundtrack to your Wednesday nights. Sticking with you all the way to the top of the hour until the beginning of a new day.

And if you know me, surely you are aware that I can be a bit of a chatterbox. So if you want to hang out with me and talk about coping mechanisms for the return to normal after the summer, hit me up. TikTok and Instagram at This Is Riverside, or WhatsApp straight to the studio 07871 670 493.

Nearly gave me a heart attack there. I didn't remember this is Stop, you know. Every radio presenter's worst nightmare. There you are. Gorgeous music, treasure chest for this Wednesday night in the shape of Cleo Soul. I'm tucking you in bed with her dreamy new music. She's natural from Ladbroke Grove. Shout out to those Notting Hill Carnival's hangovers. And she's already on her fifth studio album, published recently, called Gentle Woman. And that was the title track on Riverside. Now, speaking of being tucked in bed, if that is your position right now and you're just about to leave me for the lands of slumber, I don't take it personally, don't worry. Remember that first thing tomorrow morning, as you start your day, we have the most nutritious breakfast show to set you up for another successful Thursday. Yes, Jason Ali and Uber Boats by Thames Clippers are back from 7 to 10 a.m. for all the news, travel, sports and everything in between, plus tomorrow's book club day. So even more excuse for not to miss it. Now, if you are on the go first thing in the morning, remember to download the application for your mobile from both iOS and Android stores so you can have, you know, Riverside with you as you scan the city and go to work and do your chores, literally. What time is it? It's 11:26. The jukebox is just around the corner and tonight it is fully loaded with 60s, 80s and 90s. So it's worth staying up for.

I am so obsessed with her music. It is lush and very sexy and very evoking of the rich R&B from back in the day. If you don't know her, you should. She should be on your playlist. Her name is Neyo Yoshioka. She's a Japanese singer-songwriter. And she's back with a new album called Flow, which also is a pure delight. And that was a collaboration with famous instrumentalist Jero Vandal. It is called Free as a Bird, and it's bringing us to the half-past ad break and really the moment of truth for the Riverside Late Jukebox. I hope you're ready to find out what the first three oldies but goldies are for the month of September. We have not long to wait. They are coming right after the ad break.

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online, on your mobile, on the AB Digital Radio and on your smart speaker. And as we come into the last half hour of the show, you know exactly what is going to take over the following 15 minutes or so, right? I'm just about to get playful with a jukebox. Yes, three oldies, three goldies, back to back, bringing all the memories, all the feelings and all the nostalgia for this first hump day of September. Now today we are hopping Bunny style around 60s melancholy, 80s diva drama and 90s old school. I play the music, you bring the memories.

Flashback of the month, we traveled to 1987 with some of the best R&B of the decade. Yes, Joyce Sims with Come Into My Life, second single from her debut album, became her biggest hit, reaching number 7 here in the UK and number 10 on the US R&B chart.

something a bit unusual today because being a bit OCD myself, I have to play these oldies but goldies in chronological order. Sorry, how would I know? But not tonight, Poppets. Yeah. We're going backwards to the 60s with the second throwback of the night. And a big one from 1964 to be precise.

The Zombies with She's Not There on Riverside, the track that was their debut single, and so it became their first big hit, reaching number 12 here in the UK. But it did even better across the pond, hitting number 2 on the Billboard Hot 100 in the US and number 2 in Canada. And actually, their reputation has only grown over the years. Rolling Stone placed the track at number 297 on its list of the 500 greatest songs of all time. And in 2016, it was inducted into the Grammy Hall of Fame. And not only that, but the Zombies themselves followed

0: Hall of Fame in 2019 as well. Which is not bad for a band from St Albans, isn't it? And further proof that the jukebox only brings you the biggest hits on Riverside Lates. It is 11:38, the time has come to reveal the third and final track from the Oldies but Goldies bag.
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0: And it is catapulting us back to the 90s. 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

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This is Riverside, loving Southwest London, ready to take on the month of September like nobody's business. The jukebox is fully present and on full steam already after the summer holidays. Very smooth on this one, in the Hicks, with the track If You Want Me, released in 1998 from her debut album, Hinda. Let me refresh your memory. She made her breakthrough in the late 90s after supporting Boyzone and 911, and she went on to have three top 40 singles, followed by a fourth the following year. Her debut album reached number 20 in the UK, and her success earned her three MOBO nominations as well as two nominations at the 99 Brit Awards, so no less. She went on to release two more albums and worked with artists including Lyndon David Hall and Terry Walker. Quite the roster there. And I couldn't think of anything better to wrap up my three flashbacks

in a row on Riverside Lake this week. That's right, it's a wrap. More oldies but goldies for you next week. September is looking up, so can't wait to see what's in store for us for the rest of the month. For now, let's try to squeeze a couple more tunes before we hit midnight. Keep it Riverside.

0: I know. The calendar might be telling me that it is time to wrap up Summer 26, but I am having none of it. After the jukebox, we have traveled to some of the best spots for holiday beach house under the scorching sun, somewhere in the Med. With music like this. There's the voice of Gorgeous Maisa with the track Down With Me, followed by Want To Watch Naya Archives. This is called Tender, featuring the amazing Sampha. A sublime way to bring us to the end of another edition of Riverside Late. It is now time to go. But before I see myself out, I'm going to give you the weather forecast for tomorrow across Southwest London. So tonight we'll see variable amount of cloud with clear spells. It will be largely dry, but the odd spot of rain cannot be ruled totally out. Tomorrow will be partly cloudy in the morning, but dry. In the afternoon, cloud will clear, revealing long sunny spells. It will be all in all a warmer day with highs of 25, lows of 18. The sun rises at 6:14 and sets at 19:46. Alright, it is official. Our Wednesday is nearly over and out. Only for, you know, a few minutes left. And it is the time to dedicate all our attention to Thursday, 3rd of September. I'm sure it is going to be a good one already. But that means that I have to go on my merry way. Thank you so very much for spending your late night with me and for choosing Riverside for your Southwest London company. I leave you with the best music. Overnight, remember that if you are up early or up through the night, you have the breakfast show with Jason and Ali from 7 a.m. As I said from my side, have a wonderful Thursday. Remember, we have a date next week at the same time. Until then, stay safe, look after yourself, and always be kind. You are perfect just the way you are. I miss you already. Night night.
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2: UK and France are boosting officer numbers as part of efforts to stop so-called mega dinghies crossing the Channel. The Prime Minister will host Emmanuel Macron at Downing Street tomorrow to discuss migrant numbers. Andy Burnham says the two countries must stay one step ahead of people smuggling gangs. Meanwhile, the King, the Prime Minister and the French President have been among the first to see the Bayeux Tapestry on display in London. The embroidery telling the story of the Norman conquest in 1066 has been loaned to Britain by France. Some British treasures will go the other way. Emmanuel Macron says he hopes the exchange will be remembered.
3: Not only the story told by Bayeux Tapestry, but also the tale of two countries, which after centuries of shared history, choose to forge a bond as close as the threads of the thousand-year-old embroidery.
2: A 34-year-old British woman has been stabbed to death in a hotel corridor in Portugal. Police say a man's been arrested on suspicion of murder following the alleged attack in Albufeira. Greater Manchester Police say six officers have been dismissed following allegations of racial discrimination. A colleague claimed they mocked her accent and commented on her skin colour in 2023. Tiger Woods has been handed a 5-year driving ban and a $1,500 fine after a car crash in March. The former golf number one was arrested after his car rolled over in a collision with a pickup truck in Florida. He denied driving under the influence but agreed to lesser charges. This was the moment he was detained.
4: I was looking down at my phone. I already changed the radio station. And I hit.
5: So at this time, I do believe your normal faculties are impaired, okay? And you're under the unknown substance, okay? So at this time, you're under arrest for DUI. Yes, sir.
2: And finally, in sports, Celtic have made it 4 wins from 4 in the Scottish Premiership. They beat Aberdeen 3-0 at Parkhead. Elsewhere, Rangers beat Falkirk 2-1. That's the latest. I'm Chris Milligan.
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2: The UK and France are ramping up officer numbers deployed to French coasts as part of efforts to stop so-called mega dinghies crossing the Channel. Andy Burnham will welcome French President Emmanuel Macron to Downing Street later. Number 10 says the new pact with France has helped deliver the lowest summer for arrivals since 2020. Last month, Home Secretary Shabana Mahmood insisted removal numbers are up too.
3: We've got removals of people with no right to be in this country up over 80,000 now under this government. That's a 52% increase since we've been in government.
2: The Kings described the Bay of Tapestry as the best possible symbol of the friendship between Britain and France. As the thousand-year-old embroidery goes on display in London, His Majesty joined the French President at the British Museum for a preview. A British woman's been stabbed to death at a hotel in Portugal. Police in the resort of Albufeira say a man's been arrested on suspicion of murder while a child's been taken to hospital. It's understood the US is investigating whether strikes in Iran have caused civilian deaths. State media there is reporting up to five people were killed when a missile hit a wedding on Tuesday. A nearby radar station appears to have been the intended target. Iran's foreign ministry has accused the US of a war crime. To sport now, and Celtic made it four wins from four in the Scottish Premiership as they beat Aberdeen 3-0 at Parkhead. All the goals came in the first half. Manager Martin O'Neill says it wasn't as easy as the scoreline suggests.
4: Big couple of moments, big couple of 30 seconds, shall I say, just before half-time when they've hit the bar from a corner and we've gone down the field and scored. From going from 2-1 to 3-0, that makes a massive difference. But overall, I was delighted with the team. I thought we played very well.
2: Elsewhere, Lawrence Shankland netted twice for Rangers as they beat Falkirk 2-1. Second place, St Mirren won 1-0 at bottom club Kilmarnock. And Motherwell had a 3-0 success over Dundee United. That's the latest. I'm Chris Milligan.
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